0: Labour on July 17th, paving the way for him to take over as Prime Minister. That's if there are no other contenders for party leader. A rare red warning for extreme heat remains in place across London and parts of southeast England. It follows the UK's hottest June day on record, reaching 36.7 degrees Celsius in Somerset. Unite says some bus drivers are working in cab temperatures above 40 degrees. Steve O'Donnell from the union says they need greater protection.
1: We tell people that they can't walk their dogs during this heat, and yet we expect bus drivers to work in conditions far worse and far hotter with the glass coming through their windows. You know, it's totally unacceptable, and the bus operators have got a responsibility to keep drivers safe, passengers safe, and the general public safe.
0: And Manchester City have agreed a deal to sign England midfielder Elliot Anderson from Nottingham Forest. They'd had an initial bid rejected. That's the latest. I'm Beda Silva.
2: From the Bible. Let the message of Christ dwell among you richly as you teach and admonish one another with all wisdom through psalms, hymns, and songs from the Spirit, singing to God with gratitude in your hearts. Colossians 3:16.

It's just turning 6 minutes past one. Sam Hibbard with Hail the King playing here on UCB2, and welcome along. It's good to be alongside you. My name's Lydia, keeping you company in these early hours. And, you know, I don't know what your day is looking like so far as we... Maybe you're just coming to the end of your day, or maybe you're up very, very early and starting a brand new day. But, you know, in any day, we can go through highs and lows, a bit like mountains and valleys. And after this next song, get sharing more about our Bible teaching that is on the way. And it is all about mountains.

0: It is Micah Tyler and God Did It, playing here on UCB2. Well, we're going underneath the surface. We're hearing from St. George's Church, Leeds, and we continue in our series all around mountains. What mountains teach us about God? And this is part five, God is with us. We're spending some time in Matthew chapter 28, verses 16 to 20, and here's speaker Eve Ridgway sharing more.
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2: And it's exciting to continue and to close out our series on mountains in the Bible and what they teach us about God and about who Jesus is as we go through these peaks. And this is the final peak in the mountain range that we are scaling today. And we've been thinking about five different mountains on our hiking, on our trek. The first week, we went to Mount Moriah with Abraham and Isaac, and we learned that God provides. Then we went to Mount Sinai, where God gave Moses and the people of God the law, and we learned that God is holy. He frees us to worship him. And then we heard from Mark Powley on the Beatitudes, the teaching of Jesus, learning that the kingdom is coming, that the future is good, the future is God. And then we witnessed

0: Jesus appeals to himself, to his own authority, not to kind of name-dropping the big rabbis of the day. He's the one who can forgive and pronounce forgiveness of sins, which only God can do. And his words have world-changing power for people as he heals, as he casts out demons. And the crowds who heard him, we see this in Matthew 7, were amazed at his teaching because he taught as one who had authority, not as their teachers of the law. And in Mark chapter 1, the crowd say, "What is this, a new teaching with authority? Because he commands even the unclean spirits to obey him." In other places, we hear, see him calm the storm with a word. So Jesus now has the whole authority of the Father. And that is what he is commissioning his disciples in. So when he says, "All authority in heaven and on earth has been given to me," what does that mean? Well, we learn what that means in the New Testament because the New Testament authors, and particularly Paul, understand this, particularly when he meets the risen Christ, that he understands that God, Jesus is God in person and that the resurrected Jesus is the fullness of God, the very life of God. In Colossians, you might know that passage that Christ is the image of the invisible God. By him all things were created in heaven, on earth, visible and invisible, whether thrones or dominions or rulers or authorities. He is before all things, and in him all things hold together. He is the linchpin of creation. And to the Philippian church, Paul writes that the resurrected Jesus was highly exalted because he was obedient to the Father's will. And the Father bestowed on Jesus the name that is above every name, so that at the name of Jesus, every knee will bow in heaven, on earth, and under the earth, and every tongue confess, acknowledge that Jesus is Lord. And now, amazingly, Jesus is choosing to share his authority with his disciples and then with us. That his world-changing words and the authoritative name of Jesus was spread across the nations. Another commentator says in verse 18, where he says, "All authority has been given to me," Jesus is a man with authority. Some of us might remember the story of the Roman centurion who goes to Jesus, who recognizes that Jesus has authority over darkness. And he says, "I'm also a man under authority, and I can see that you are doing the will of the Father of God." So Jesus received this authority from God the Father. And in this passage, he's transferring the power to his disciples so that they can fulfill the Great Commission. This authority, according to Jesus, actually precedes the Great Commission. It's not like he's now just got this authority, but the process, because the process of making disciples of all nations is a divine assignment given to us who follow Jesus, that the disciples cannot fulfill by their own power. Making disciples of others is not something that we can do in our own power and strength. The Spirit of God, the power and authority of Jesus is involved. And we might recognize there's lots of claims to authority, to power in our world, in our culture. But here we see Jesus is Lord, that all authority in heaven and earth belongs to him. No one else can compare. And as well as meeting Jesus, the great I am, we also learn some things from Matthew's perspective. We learn some exciting things that have some ology words. I love a bit of ology. We learn Matthew's Christology, who Jesus is. That for Matthew, Jesus is an authoritative teacher and healer. He is the vindicated, the proven Messiah sent by God. But he's not just a teacher or a rabbi. He is the Lord, the heavenly teacher. So we learn who Jesus is. We also learn
1: Matthew's ecclesiology, what he thinks the church or the

0: body of Christ at this point is all about. It's disciples of all nations who worship and obey Jesus, seeking his kingdom in the world. And so we learn how the church should be identifiable in the world. And we learn Matthew's perspective on the shape of salvation history, how God is saving the world. And that's in that promise, I am with you. We saw that in the giving of the law and in the Exodus that we looked at last year, how the presence of God in fire and in cloud went with the people of God. We see that in the prophets, how God continually promises to be with his people, despite their rebellion, despite their going away and coming back to him. And we see it in the birth of Jesus. From the beginning of this gospel, chapter 1, we see that when Joseph understands in a dream that he's not to divorce Mary, but he's to be the earthly father of Jesus and to call him Jesus, that Matthew says this is to fulfill the prophet and the promise of Emmanuel, God with us. So the way that God goes about saving us is to come and be with us. And last week, with the transfiguration, when Mark was speaking to us, he noted that the Father's voice there, again, like in Jesus' baptism, speaks and reaffirms who Jesus is. This is my son, listen to him. And in this passage, we don't get that. The Father no longer speaks for the Son. Here, the resurrected Jesus speaks about who he is. This is the new status of the risen one. It's not that the Father can't speak for Jesus or doesn't need to, or like Jesus has weirdly grown up. It's that now Jesus lowered himself in the incarnation and coming to us, lived that human life, was the perfect sacrifice, obedient to the will of the Father. And now in his fullness, in his resurrection, is the proven, alive, indestructible life of God. So now Jesus, the resurrected one, can say, all authority has been given to me. I am the Son. Listen to me. And then he promises, we see in other passages, he promises the Spirit to his disciples who also that also testifies that Jesus is the Son of God. So just as the Beatitudes, the teaching of Jesus, is really more of a prophetic statement of the kingdom coming reality, this is what the kingdom of God looks like, rather than this is how you earn God's love and salvation, the Great Commission is this authoritative charge of how Jesus will be and what they'll be doing, rather than this is how you earn God's love or salvation. This is, if you're following Jesus, you've been given the authority of Christ, this is the kind of thing that you will be doing for the whole of your life. So that's what we learn on the mountain at the time. So what happens after the mountain? Well, the disciples go. Actually, they wait. This is where the passages are interesting, because they do wait, because also Jesus asks them to wait in Jerusalem because he's going to give them the power of the Holy Spirit. So we don't need to divide up too much the authority of Jesus and the power of the Holy Spirit because they're God. But it's interesting to see how they go together. We have both the authority of Jesus and the power of the Holy Spirit to live this kingdom life. So if you want to see what happens next, read Acts to see what happens after this commission. And I want to think about not just what happens in the early church, but what happens for us. When we read this passage, when we encounter the risen Christ, what happens in us and through us after this mountain? Maybe this is a passage that we've read many times. Maybe it's like, we're preaching on the Great Commission tonight, and everyone's like, yeah, I sort of know that. Maybe you've not heard it before, or it's one of the first times that you're going through the Gospels and that you're hearing these words of Jesus. I hope for all our sakes and for the church, that this is not a dry passage to us, but it's the living word of Jesus that is inviting us to respond today. So when we come and follow Jesus, we've seen that in the baptisms recently, we're seeing that in the confirmations, we also then go with the authority of Christ. So we could make this some academic exercise in studying mission and evangelism in the church and go through that. And that's important to learn from, but we also want to live this passage now in our time and place. So this passage is a good model, an adequate model for a church mission program, setting a vision, all of that kind of thing. But it doesn't always tell us the hows in our context, how best to make disciples of people, how best to offer the gospel, like Dan was talking about, in a fresh way that connects with people. It doesn't always tell us how the teaching of Jesus in social justice, in seeing dignity restored to people will look in our time and place. We need to do some work. It requires care and compassion and curiosity, not just a blanket application. And we also learn from that in history of when the church has fallen short of being curious, of being compassionate to those they seek to share the gospel with. So as I said at the beginning, the summit and destination, the who, does matter. It's not all about the climb, but it is about cost. There is cost to this. And I found on a tourist blog site, so Mount Arbel is traditionally understood as the mount that the Great Commission happened on, okay? And this blogger who has like tours and stuff says, the way to the summit of Mount Arbel, so somewhere near where Jesus might have given this commission, used to be a 45-minute trek up, sometimes through ankle-deep mud, along donkey and cow paths and what they leave behind. But the Israel Parks Authority has simplified the access to the summit by constructing a parking lot, that's American, a car park, so that you can drive there, and then the walk to the summit now is only about 10 minutes uphill. And there are now bathrooms and an entrance fee. So it's interesting because this view from the mount of the Great Commission is more accessible than ever in times of peace in the Holy Land. But there's no cost, really, to kind of get out there apart from the car parking fee. You know, it's easy to make that walk to encounter what might be there. And I think we're reminded of this, that the invitation to follow Jesus as this, as the authority of God, the one who loved us so that he laid down his life for us, that we might be saved and go in the power of his name, it did cost something. It cost Jesus his life, but it's a free gift to us. And so when we're thinking about living out the Great Commission, we remember that we do it in response to this free gift, not because we're earning God's love or salvation. So we go in this Great Commission as a response to who Jesus is into our everyday lives. And for some, there might be sometimes a call to go to a particular place in the world. And this has been often the idea in global missions. And we have people in our congregation and mission partners that serve in different parts of the world or unreached people groups to preach the gospel. But today I want to think about us going into our everyday. And as we sort of commission ourselves to live the Great Commission, I was just thinking about this word, go. And if you've ever seen any of those kind of word association kind of song challenges online, I was thinking about a few different songs. And there were three that came to mind, so I'm just going to sing them briefly to you. Not the whole songs, don't worry. What is she doing? The first one I thought of, I'm going to hum it. What am I singing? I can go the distance. Thank you, James. Excellent work. So
1: So that was the first one I thought of, the wonderful Disney film Hercules. So that sounds good. I can go the distance. But then the final line of that song is, I will go most anywhere to find where I belong. So it's like, I don't know who I am. I've got to achieve something. I've got to win people's hearts. And that's not what this going is about. Because we know who we are in Jesus. We've been given a commission from the great I am. The other one. Yeah, you got it. You got it. Go walk out the door. Turn around. You're not welcome. That is a song of a sort of breakup moment of saying, you go, I'm staying here. We're not in relationship anymore. That is not the kind of going that is here. God is not sending us out alone, saying, you have to do it on your own now. He's saying, go and I will be with you. This is a positive going. And finally, this is an older song, so I think some of you might know it. Da-da-da-da-da-da-da-da-da-da-da. You can go your own way. Yeah, that's Fleetwood Mac. Fleetwood Mac. Fleetwood Mac, go your own way. Listen to it tonight. It's worth knowing. That is about going your own way, doing your own thing, deciding what you want to do. That's not the kind of going that we're talking about here. I have a close friend who's Australian, and I learned from her that when we say in Britain, how are you doing? And the normal answer is fine, because we don't really ask that with a full thing. In Australia, they say, I can't do an accent, I'm not going to do it. They say, how are you going? Do you know this? And that's their equivalent. So if they say, how are you going? You'd be like, I'm going great, thanks. If you want to hear an Australian accent after the service, go to Dan. He'll happily do it for you. So when I would ask my friend, how are you doing? She thought always initially that I was asking like for a deep and meaningful conversation about the state of your soul. Like, how are you doing? She was like, I don't want to answer that now. And if I said, how are you going? He's like, oh, I'm fine. And I think God wants us to attend to how we are going a bit like I would ask my Australian friend. When we think about our tomorrow and this week, where are the places that we are going to be and the people that we are going to meet? Because we're being called to go, and while going, it's a kind of active verb, to make disciples, to introduce people to Jesus, to share his love in words and in actions that they might too repent and believe the good news and follow Jesus as Lord.
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Hey, welcome along to the show. That was Love Has a Name, Jesus Culture and Kim Walker-Smith, the other side of that one. A Bible teaching as we went underneath the surface. We've been hearing from St. George's Church, Leeds, this week, and going through a series all around mountains, exploring some mountain peaks and just what mountains can teach us about God. And as we heard from speaker Eve Ridgway, she was sharing about the Great Commission and how in our coming and our going, how God is with us. And the destination is important. Also the journey too, but climbing to encounter God in the mountain. Let's remember today that God is with us.

0: It's a song by Lloyd Nix, A Little More, and it's also an honest prayer. And Lloyd Nix shares how he's so grateful and he loves that he gets to travel the world and to share about Jesus and how he wants to be an example of who he's sharing about. And it's good news that we get to hear, we get to enjoy his music too. We get to learn, we get to grow, and we get to learn more about Jesus. And maybe that's our prayer today, to make us more like Jesus.
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6: Hi, I'm Gaynor Vanderburton from FitFish, the Christian wellbeing organisation. What are you trying to do at the moment? Are you trying to read your Bible more? Trying to go to bed earlier? Trying to catch up with friends more? Trying to trust more? When someone says to me, I'll try and come to the exercise class tomorrow, or I'll try and drink more water, I usually challenge them, but I'm also thinking, I don't think they'll be there, or I don't think they'll do that. Are you saying try when actually you mean won't? If you mean will, how about using the word will instead rather than telling yourself I'm trying to read my Bible more or I'm trying to trust God more? Could you be a bit less vague and a bit more specific and say, I will be reading my Bible 3 mornings next week? Or I will be praying for friends who don't know God yet each morning when I'm brushing my teeth. Claim the action that you want to do and the person you want to be. Don't try to claim it.

We are now making our way toward our latest news at 2 o'clock. And in the next hour, we're going to be thinking about teamwork. We're going to be looking at some scripture verses and what that has to say about teamwork, and sharing a good news story with you.

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1: From the Sky News Centre at 2. The search for survivors is continuing across Venezuela after its strongest earthquake in more than a century. At least 188 people have been killed, with entire neighborhoods reduced to rubble and thousands still unaccounted for. Many residents have spent the night sleeping outside, afraid of further tremors and the risk of buildings collapsing. Craig Watson is a British teacher who lives in Caracas.
2: Unfortunately, this might be the end of my time in Venezuela. It's a conversation I've had with a lot of my friends today. You know, we can up and leave in a suitcase. This is their life, and it is heartbreaking, and, you know, it is devastating.
1: A 14-year-old boy has been charged with murder after a body was found in South Wales. The discovery was made in an area of Blaenau on Monday, believed to be that of a missing girl. The King's become the first monarch to publish their tax bill, revealing he paid £12.9 million in 2025. That puts him among the UK's top 100 taxpayers. The record for the UK's hottest ever June day has been broken for a second day running. Temperatures reached 36.7 degrees in Merrifield in Somerset. There's a warning to air passengers not to put vapes or power banks in checked luggage this summer. The Civil Aviation Authority says lithium battery incidents are now happening on around 2 flights a week globally. The regulator says batteries should be kept in hand luggage. Glenn Bradley from the CEA explains.
3: Lithium batteries, they tend to be in smaller items that you want to carry with you. It's just making sure people are aware, especially when it comes to power banks, that to not charge them when they're in the aircraft, and if they want to charge anything from the power bank, to ask the cabin crew for permission.
1: And Ecuador's 2-1 win against Germany last night sees Scotland on the brink of World Cup elimination. It follows their 3-0 defeat to Brazil on Wednesday. That's the latest. I'm Faye De Silva.
4: From the Bible. Be strong and courageous. Do not be afraid or terrified because of them, for the Lord your God goes with you. He will never leave you nor forsake you. Deuteronomy 31:6.

Not today. It's United here on UCB2, 6 minutes past two, and it's great to have you company. It's me, Lydia, getting to bring you some good tunes, just like this next one, Leanna Crawford and Still Waters.

It's based on Psalm 23, Still Waters. Leanna Crawford here on UCB2. Well, we're going to be thinking a bit about teamwork this hour and sharing this story now of a Minnesota artist who wanted to do more to help her peers. So she built and installed a mini art vending machine at a local bookstore. And you can actually head inside this and get to see it at Inkwell Booksellers in Minneapolis. Each row features mini works by the same artist, whose bio can be read about on the left-hand side of the machine. Almost 3,000 pieces of art have been sold in the vending machine, with every $1 going straight back to the artist. It was created by local artist Lillian Lawson, who goes by One Tired Artist online and works as community engagement manager at Inkwell. She says how it can be a challenge to find spaces to sell artwork for new and emerging artists, and she wanted to help out and to make a project that was fun and collaborative for local artists. The machine, it needs restocking every month with works from artists who apply for gallery space online.

0: Hey, thanks for your company. It's Madison Watkins, and you won't hear on UCB2. The Cambridge Dictionary defines teamwork as this: the activity of working together in a group with other people, especially when this is successful. We've been thinking this week about teamwork and what this means to us, and exploring some verses in scripture, some pictures that we see. In Romans chapter 15, verses 5 to 6, it says this: "May the God who gives endurance and encouragement give you the same attitude of mind toward each other that Christ Jesus had, so that with one mind and one voice you may glorify the God and Father of our Lord Jesus Christ." We see this picture of hope, the hope for people to live in harmony and unity. And we read in this chapter how Paul transitions back to the main point that he's been teaching since the beginning of chapter 14. He views God as the ultimate source of encouragement and endurance, and asks God to give to the Christians in the church in Rome the ability to live in harmony with each other, as they all live in step with Jesus himself. With God's help and encouragement, everyone in the church, you and I, we can live together in harmony. We can glorify God with one unified voice, as we get to serve each other and we get to serve God. And we get to welcome others just as Christ has welcomed us.
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3: Hi, I'm Jay John. We cannot do all the good that the world needs, but the world needs all the good that we can do. We can all do small things in a great way. John Wesley wrote, "Do all the good you can by all the means you can to all the people you can, in all the places you can, as long as you can." When we help other people, we also help ourselves. It's impossible not to feel good when we do good for others. The Bible says, "So then,

It's for King and Country and Rebecca St. James and Amazing Grace. And this original hymn and this one too, A Journey from Sin to Salvation and the Joy of Grace Found in Jesus. And yeah, a bit about the original hymn. Well, snared by the wilderness of rebellious youth and the lure of profit from the slave trade, John Newton was able to look back on his life and see how far that he'd come. In the third verse, we see that Newton realises just how far grace has brought him, and that he can rest assured that grace will continue to cover him as he continues to uncover his sin and to correct it. And it's interesting to note that even after Newton first declared himself a Christian, he did not see the conflict between slavery and following Jesus. It was only much later in his life that he made this connection. And what a great reminder too, through this beautiful hymn, that our forever home is not on earth.

You're tuned in to UCB2, the home of hope and worship. Good to have you company. Well, we're looking at the Action for Happiness calendar, and the theme this month, it's all around joy, joyful June. And you can access the whole calendar full of daily prompts on their website, actionforhappiness.org/calendar, looking for what is good. And today's action is all around adventure and joy. It says that make time to do something playful just for the fun of it. And, you know, during this heat wave that we've been having this week, well, I feel like maybe some outdoor activities for keeping cool and just getting to enjoy a bit of the sunshine too without overheating. But maybe if you live near water, or maybe going a little bit further, maybe taking a good boat trip, or maybe it's simply just taking a trip to the park or going for a casual walk, a stroll,

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4: Hi, this is Matt Frost at Cirencester Baptist Church. Last week, I made a cheeky charity shop purchase, a rather nice Hackett's jacket in dark blue. I wore it at the weekend for a birthday party and felt rather suave. Not sure the other guests thought that, but I did. I had to choose what to wear before I left the house to head out. The book of Colossians in the Bible has some instructions for the particular items of clothing to be selected from the wardrobe. Hear what it says. As God's chosen people, holy and dearly loved, clothe yourself with compassion, kindness, humility, gentleness, and patience. When I leave the house, what am I putting on? The Bible says that because of God's love for me, I should be putting on these 5 things. So my prayer when I walk into work, into my family, home, into any situation is this: God, help me to put on these things right now so that I can be a bit more like you.

Lots of songs of hope playing here on UCB2. Good to have you company. We are now making our way toward our latest news, keeping you up to date with the latest stories, and followed by our scripture verse, spending some time in John chapter 14 and verses 2 to 3.

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1: From the Sky News Centre at 3, rescue teams are searching through the rubble of collapsed buildings for survivors after Venezuela's double earthquake. At least 188 people have died. Foreign Secretary Yvette Cooper has confirmed £2 million in UK funding to aid the emergency response. The King's become the first monarch to publish their tax bill, revealing he paid £12.9 million in 2025. That puts him among the UK's top 100 taxpayers. Meanwhile, the sovereign grant, which funds His Majesty's duties, increased to more than £100 million this year. Forensic accountant Professor Atul Shah says some key figures are still secret.
2: We definitely don't have a clue about the overall big picture of the King's and the royal family's wealth, their total assets, and their annual income.
1: A man's been arrested on suspicion of murder after the death of a three-year-old girl in Surrey. Police were called to a property in Chertsey yesterday. 3 weeks today could be the day when Andy Burnham becomes Prime Minister. According to Labour's leadership timetable, if there's only one candidate, he'll succeed Sir Keir Starmer on July 17th. There was a dramatic end to Group E at the World Cup, and it didn't go in Scotland's favour. Joe Rawson reports from New York.
3: Ecuador's shock 2-1 win against Germany has left Scotland on the brink of World Cup elimination. Steve Clark's side ended the group stage with 3 points, and their only hope of progressing is finishing as one of the best third-place teams. That is looking increasingly unlikely, with Ecuador's victory moving Scotland further down the rankings.
1: And the Met Office has extended a rare red warning for extreme heat. It's the first time it's been issued for three consecutive days in the UK and will apply to London and parts of southeast England. That's the latest. I'm Faye De Silva.
4: From the Bible, "My Father's house has many rooms. If that were not so, would I have told you that I am going there to prepare a place for you? And if I go and prepare a place for you, I will come back and take you to be with me, that you also may be where I am." John 14:2-3.

Podcast, and if the Lord builds the house, this is UCB2, the home of hope and worship. Well, all other ground is sinking sand. A firm foundation we have with God. Great reminder there, getting this hour going. And after some more music, we're going to be hearing a good message as we hear from speaker Charles Stanley from In Touch Ministries.

0: It's life worship and Jesus is blood. Well, hopefully you've got a comfy seat. And if your Bible is nearby, we're diving into 1 John chapter 5. We're hearing from Speaker Charles Stanley from In Touch Ministries. And yesterday we started this series, Eternal Life That You Can Be Sure. And in this second half of our message on eternal life and the assurance that goes with this, we consider several reasons to firmly believe in our eternal salvation.
1: If God says, when you place your trust in Him, you're saved through your faith in Christ, Satan comes along and says, no, you're not. God says, yes, you are. When you start doubting your salvation, whom did you choose to believe? Satan. What does the Bible say about Satan? He's the father of lies. He's the accuser of the brethren. Now, I either am going to believe what God says, or I'm going to believe what the devil says.
2: The Bible says that salvation is a free gift from God. Have you ever wondered if maybe it has some hidden exceptions or add-ons? Stay with us for In Touch, the teaching ministry of Dr. Charles Stanley, to hear a firm biblical affirmation that eternal life is truly a free gift to all who believe. Let's listen in to Dr. Stanley's message.
1: Now, what I'd like to do to begin with is to distinguish between the very idea of eternal security and assurance, because what I want to talk about primarily is the fact that you and I can have assurance that we have the gift of eternal life, because many people have the gift of eternal life but are not assured of it. And they'll go through all of their life sort of partially tormented oftentimes with the idea, well, suppose I really don't have it. Suppose I have made this decision, but I really and truly do not have eternal life. So let's talk about what eternal security is for a moment. Eternal security is that work of God by which He guarantees the gift of eternal life once received is forever and can never be lost. It is God's guarantee that the gift of eternal life once received is forever and cannot be lost. That's what eternal security is. Now, assurance is a confident realization that you possess eternal life. It is an intellectual and a spiritual recognition and confidence that you possess this life that lasts forever. So with that in mind, let's talk about why people doubt the idea that they really and truly have eternal life when, if you ask them, now, what did you do to receive Jesus Christ as your personal Savior? Here's what they'll tell you. Oftentimes they will give you the very exact truth that you and I know. They have acknowledged that Jesus Christ is the Son of God. They've acknowledged their sinfulness and that their sin has separated them from God. They've acknowledged that if they confess their sins, that Jesus will forgive them. They acknowledge that His death at the cross paid their sin debt in full. They acknowledge the fact that if they ask Jesus Christ to save them, He will do it. Go through all of that. Are you sure of your salvation? Well, they hesitate and hem-haw around. I'm just not absolutely sure. So there's some very specific reasons. Now listen carefully. More than likely, if you doubt that you have the gift of eternal life, you doubt that you've been saved, you doubt that you're eternally secured by God, more than likely you're going to find a reason in one of these that I'm going to mention. So let's begin with the first one, and that's this. One of the reasons that people doubt their assurance, they have no assurance, they doubt their eternal security, they doubt their eternal life, is because they don't have it. That's the reason they doubt it, because they've never been saved. They had some good feelings. They made some decisions. They decided to change the way they were going to live. They walked down a church aisle and said, I want to be baptized. I want to join this church. I want to be better. I want to do good. I want to this and I want to that and I want to the other. And you know what? Never trusted Jesus Christ as their personal Savior. Never looked to the cross for the forgiveness of their sins. And so one of the primary reasons people have no assurance of salvation is because they've never trusted Jesus Christ personally, deliberately, willfully, at a moment in time with their soul, with their spirit, with their whole eternal destiny. That's the primary reason. Well, another one of those reasons that people doubt their salvation, doubt what God has done in their life, and I think probably a reason that most people will usually denied sometimes. It's simply this. It's just a satanic attack. Now, let me ask you a question. If God says, when you place your trust in Him, you're saved through your faith in Christ, Satan comes along and says, no, you're not. God says, yes, you are. When you start doubting your salvation, whom did you choose to believe? Satan. What does the Bible say about Satan? He's the father of lies. He's the accuser of the brethren. Now, I either am going to believe what God says, or I'm going to believe what the devil says. Now, somebody says, well, you know, Satan's just harassed me about this and questioned my salvation, and well, I don't know anymore. What you're saying is I'm beginning to believe what Satan says rather than what God says. You see, it is cut and dried. It is black and white. It is very clear. It's not a matter of being dogmatic. It's a matter of facing the truth. And if I face the truth, I've got to believe what God says. I've got to believe what the devil says. So it may be that Satan's just harassing you. And remember what he said to Eve? He said, now, wait a minute. Did God really, is that really what he said? Well, one of the primary reasons people doubt their eternal life is because they can't pinpoint the exact time. Now, there are people who say, well, I know I got saved back yonder somewhere, but you know what? I'm not sure exactly when it happened. So I don't know whether I'm saved or not. Well, let's talk about it. What did you do? Well, you know, I can't exactly remember that. Well, tell me about your attitude now. I mean, you know, want to live godly before Him, trusting Jesus Christ. I mean, to listen to their testimony be as good as any of ours. But they can't tell you the exact time. And so what happens? They begin to doubt that they were saved. Now, listen, the Bible doesn't say, believe on the Lord Jesus Christ and don't ever forget when it happened and thou shalt be saved. It doesn't say that. Because I can name a few very, very, very prominent Christians in this country that none of us have doubt their salvation who tell you, I can't remember when. Now, somebody says, well, here's the prayer you pray, and you say, well, Lord, I do want to ask you to forgive me of my sins, and I'm trusting you as my personal Savior. In a split second somewhere in that, you become a child of God. Well, you know, I can remember the event, but I can't remember the day. I think it was in the summer. I know how old I was. But if somebody says, now, tell me exact when, I couldn't tell them that. But I can tell you for sure I know I'm saved. And there are multitudes of people out there who can't tell you the exact time. So when somebody says, well, you know, I'm not sure I can because I just can't remember. Now, you will also hear people say, if you can't remember the event and you can't remember the time, more than likely you've never been saved. Get down here on your knees. Well, you know what? You can't justify that. You can't prove that. There's nothing in the Bible says that's true. Here's one of the most prominent reasons right here. Listen to this. Person says, sometimes I'll read the scripture to them and say, now, is that what you've done? You mean to tell me that you read the scripture, you asked Jesus Christ to forgive you of your sins, you told Him personally, deliberately, willfully, in that moment in time, you were trusting Him as your personal Savior? Yes, I did. And you're not sure? No, I'm not sure. After I read that to a person, then I give it and let them read it. If thou shalt confess with thy mouth the Lord Jesus, believe in your heart God raised Him from the dead, thou shalt be saved. That true? Yes. Have you done that? Yes. Are you sure? Not sure. Well, after I give it to them about three times, and I have had some people read it 10 times. Now, read that to me again. Believe on the Lord Jesus Christ, and thou shalt be saved. You believe? Yes, I do. You understand what believe means to believe? Yes, I do. You're not saved? Well, I'm not sure. Then I know what's wrong. Then I know there's something going on in their life which they either have not dealt with, refused to deal with, which undercuts their assurance, which we said a few moments ago, the very beginning, about sin. And so it comes up, and finally, well, I never have been baptized. That's it. Well, what's that got to do with my assurance? It's got everything to do, and here's the reason. He says, as you go make disciples of all nations, baptizing them in the name of the Lord Jesus Christ, in the name of the Son of God, baptizing them in the name of the Father and the Son and the Holy Spirit, teaching them to observe all these things that I've commanded you, and Lord, I'll be with you all the way. My friend, let me tell you something. You can reason all you want to, but if you refuse to be baptized once you're saved, you are deliberately, willfully living in disobedience to the will.

something so simple but so profound and so meaningful in the eyes of Almighty God. Why would I resist that if something in my life was not absolutely, totally out of order with the plan of God? Another reason that people doubt their eternal gift of salvation is this. They say, you know what, I think maybe I may have committed unpardonable sin. I just have a feeling I have. Well, what did you do to commit that? Well, you know, I'm not sure, but way back young in my life, I feel like I have sinned so much in my life that I must have committed unpardonable sin. Well, what do you think that is? Well, they give you all kind of reasons of what they think. Let me tell you something. You're listening carefully. You cannot commit the unpardonable sin in this day and time. Listen to what the Bible says. If we confess our sins, all accept the unpardonable. No, that's not what he says. If we confess our sins, listen, God is faithful and he is right in forgiving, cleansing us, the Bible says, forgiving us our sins. Why? Because that's what Jesus went to the cross for. Now listen, if you die without Christ, there is no forgiveness on the other side. But as long as you have breath in this body of yours and you can ask God to forgive you of your sins, you can be forgiven no matter what. The Word of God says, if you confess your sins, he's faithful and just to forgive you. The Word of God says, he that cometh to me, I will in no wise cast him out. So when you say, well, I'm just afraid I've committed unpardonable sin. No, you haven't. You die without Christ, there's no pardon on the other side. And so when I think about all these reasons that people give for doubting our Lord, doubting his security, somewhere along the way, more than likely you've heard yours. Now, here's what I want to think about. So, all right, I've heard all that, but now what's the real basis now of my assurance? There are four bases for our absolute, unwavering assurance that we are eternally secure in him, that we have the gift of eternal life once we trust Christ as our Savior. And the first, listen, the first basis of it is this: the powerful, unchanging promises of Almighty God. I want you to turn, if you will, let's start with John 3:16. We'll take you through a few verses here. The powerful, awesome, unchangeable promises of God. And here's one of them. Number one, John 3:16. For God so loved the world that he gave his only begotten Son, that whosoever believes in him should not perish but have everlasting life. Promise number one. Chapter number 5. And listen to this verse. Verse 24. Truly, truly, I say to you, he who hears my word, this is the Son of God, he who hears my word and believes him, God who sent me, has presently eternal life, does not come into condemnation or judgment, but has already passed out of eternal death into eternal life. Now listen to that. He says, if we believe, if we hear it and we believe it, we have already passed out of eternal death into eternal life. Look, you will, in verse chapter 10. This is the last one. Chapter 10. Look at this. Verse 27. These are all the promises of God, all in just one book of the Bible. Verse 27. My sheep hear my voice. I know them and they follow me. I give unto them, listen to this, I give unto them eternal life. They shall never perish. No one shall snatch them out of my hand. Period. My Father who gave them to me is greater than all. No one's able to snatch them out of my Father's hand. I am the Father one. Now look at that verse. Look, if you will, in verse 28. I give unto them eternal life. They shall never perish. No one shall snatch them out of my hand. Who can take you out of God's hand? Nobody. Somebody says, well, I can just get out on my own. No, you can't. No, you can't. You say, well, he says somebody else snatched you out. Well, listen, nobody can take you out of God's hand. He says, no one is able to snatch them out of the Father's hand, and I am the Father one. You know what he says? You can't lose it. So rest in it. So basis number one, the awesome, irrevocable, unchangeable promises of God. That is the first basis of it. The second basis is this, the unconditional love of God for us. Look, if you will, in the 8th chapter of Romans, and listen to this awesome passage that we know. He says in verse 33,

0: Who shall bring a charge against God's elect? God is the one who justifies. He says, for example, who can charge any one of us with anything that would cause God to cast us out? No one. Then he says, who is the one who condemns? Christ Jesus is he who died. Yes, rather, who was raised and who's at the right hand of God to make intercession for us. Then he asks this question, who shall separate us from the love of Christ? Shall tribulation or distress or persecution or famine or nakedness or peril or sword? You may go through all those things, have all kinds of doubts and tribulations and trials. Will that separate you from God? Mm-mm. Just as it is written, for thy sake, we're all being put to death all day long. We were considered as sheep to be slaughtered. But in all these things, all this turmoil, tribulation, heartache, we overwhelmingly conquer through Christ who loved us. For I am convinced, persuaded, that neither death, nor life, nor angels, nor principalities, nor things present, things to come, nor powers, nor heights, nor depths, nor any other created thing shall be able to separate us from the love of God which is in Christ Jesus the Lord. You know what? He said, what can separate us? Who can separate us? Who can charge anything up to God's elect? Nobody. What can separate us from the love of God? Nothing can separate us from the love of God. Then listen, if nothing can separate you from the love of God, nobody can charge you legitimately in the eyes of God, then tell me what in the world could cause you to be unsure of a salvation purchased by God through his son, Jesus Christ, given to you as a gift and absolutely promised that it lasts forever. Give me a legitimate biblical reason for doubting your security. Right. There is no legitimate reason. Basis number three is the finished work of Jesus on the cross. Read you just a couple of verses. Look, if you will, in Hebrews. Finished work of Jesus on the cross. Well, this is the ultimate basis of it. Look at this. Here's what he says. Let's look, first of all, in the 11th verse. Jesus is called the high priest, the one who goes in before the Father to make an atonement for us. But when Christ appeared as a high priest of the good things to come, he entered through the greater and more perfect tabernacle, not made with hands, that is to say, not of this creation, not through the blood of goats and calves and all of that, but he entered the holy place once for all, having obtained eternal redemption. Now, not only has he obtained it, but listen to what he says. Verse 25 of chapter 7. Hence also, he is able to save for how long? What's that next word? He's able to save for how long? Forever, those who draw near to God through him, since he always lives to make intercession for us. The finished work of Jesus on the cross, that's what gives me absolute assurance. And then one last thing, one last basis, turn to Romans chapter 8 again, and that is the witness of the Holy Spirit to our heart. Listen to what he says in verse 16, chapter 8. The Spirit himself bears witness with our spirit that we're the children of God. Now listen, how many times have you asked somebody when they got saved, say, well, how do you feel? I feel fantastic. Or somebody will say, well, I don't have a lot of feelings, but I just know I am. Oh, how do they know they are? Witness of the Holy Spirit. You see, you're sitting here listening, and I will say something, and you just feel something in your heart. That's the Spirit of God witnessing to your spirit. You're hearing the truth. So I have four awesome bases for believing that my salvation is secure forever, that I have the gift of eternal life. Number one, the awesome, irrevocable, faithful promises of God. The unconditional love of God. The finished work of God through his son, Jesus Christ on the cross. And then the witness of the Holy Spirit within me that I'm a child of the living God. Now, here's the big question. All right. How do I make sure? I believe all this. How do I make sure? You acknowledge that you do believe that Jesus Christ is the eternal Son of God, as the Bible says he is, and that he went to the cross for your sins. You acknowledge that you have sinned against him and that your sins have separated you from God. You confess your sinfulness to him, asking him to forgive you of your sin. You accept his forgiveness on the basis that he promised to forgive you. And that's all you need. And then you simply say to him, Lord Jesus, I do receive you as my personal Savior and the Lord of my life. And you know what? Somewhere in the moments of prayer, in a split second somewhere, you're saved.
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1: 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Satan cannot steal anyone's salvation, but that doesn't stop him from harassing believers. Here's A Moment with Charles Stanley.
3: Well, his goal is to draw us away from God, to draw us to himself. His goal is to create doubt. He uses all kinds of deception. Deception is his major method. Deceives us, and he can't make us believe things, but he's the impetus of us believing things that are not true. And so, divisiveness, for example, in a church, how does Satan want to destroy a church? Get people fussing at each other, fighting each other, divisiveness, deception. All of these things are just his very subtle ways of dragging us away from God. And if he can just get us to drift, to question, and because if you'll notice how he dealt with Eve, he said, now, did God really say that? He didn't say he didn't. He didn't say he did. He just put the question to her, did he really say that? And so that's all around us, that very subtle, cunning, but very effective. And he hasn't changed his methods because they've been working since the Garden of Eden. Why do we want to change them? And so he's real. Somebody says, well, how can Satan affect me and somebody else at the same time? Well, he has loads of demons, according to the scripture. There's demons there. And you can't look around and say, well, there's a demon behind that bush and one over here. It's none of that. It's the spirit. It is the spirit that pervades all of life. And it's been going on since the garden, and it's going on today, and it'll go on until Jesus comes.
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Mission House and Nashville Life Music with Your Eyes See Me playing here on UCB 2. And the other side of that one, hearing from Speaker Charles Stanley from In Touch Ministries and getting us thinking about the Lord's love, his unchangeable and biblical promises, Jesus' work on the cross, and finally the witness of the Holy Spirit. And each of these wonderful reasons are important reminders that our salvation is a true, a free, and a wonderful gift, and a gift that cannot be lost or taken away.

0: of God's people from all time united with all creation in worshipping God forever. Hymn of Heaven and Phil Wickham. It was written by Bill Johnson, Brian Johnson, Chris Davenport and Phil Wickham himself. It was released back in 2021. And the main theme, imagining what heaven will be like. And the emphasis on all the angels and saints praising God together. The song, it also directly links our future in heaven with Jesus' death and resurrection.
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6: Hi, I'm Jane Walters, writer and broadcaster. Have you ever noticed how much God cares about the little things in your life? We might think there's no point praying about our worries because God must be far too busy dealing with the more important global stuff. But the fact is that God is able to hear and respond to every creature on the planet. And he seems to take particular delight in letting me know how much my everyday concerns matter. Here's some of my examples. I'm looking out for an unfamiliar turning, and he puts a car waiting to pull out of that very junction. If I'm strapped for cash, I find the items on my shopping list are on offer or in the reduced section. Coincidence? No, I don't think so. It's like God reads my mind, understands my worries, and steps in at the perfect moment. Look out for him doing it for you, too.

We do have our latest news on the way, and we're going to be thinking about this in the next hour. How can we rest in the Lord? Getting our day started as we dive into Psalm 37 and we explore verse 7.

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2: From the Sky News Centre at 4. For survivors is continuing across Venezuela after its strongest earthquake in more than a century. At least 235 people have been killed, with entire neighborhoods reduced to rubble and thousands still unaccounted for. Many residents have spent the night sleeping outside.
3: Venezuela. It's a conversation with my friend today. You know, we can up and leave, and this is their life breaking and, you know, stating.
2: Charged with murder.

0: In London and parts of southeast England are bracing themselves for another sweltering day. A rare red warning for extreme heat remains in force after the UK recorded its hottest June day ever in Somerset. There's a warning to air passengers not to put vapes or power banks in checked luggage. The Civil Aviation Authority says lithium battery incidents are now happening on around 2 flights a week globally. The regulator says batteries should be kept in hand luggage where overheating devices can be spotted quickly. Glenn Bradley from the CAA explains.
1: Lithium batteries, they tend to be in smaller items that you want to carry with you. It's just making sure people are aware, especially when it comes to power banks, that to not charge them when they're in the aircraft, and if they want to charge anything from the power bank, to ask the cabin crew for permission.
0: And Manchester City have agreed a deal to sign Elliot Anderson from Nottingham Forest. They'd had an initial bid rejected. That's the latest. I'm Faye De Silva.
2: From the Bible. So do not fear, for I am with you. Do not be dismayed, for I am your God. I will strengthen you and help you. I will uphold you with my righteous right hand. Isaiah 41:10.

starting this Friday with lots of praise and worship. Micah Tyler helping us there with Praise the Lord. It's me, Lydia, keeping you company here on UCB2. And I can tell you that we're also going to be getting this day started as we dive into Psalm 37 and we look at verse 7. A psalm all around solitude and thinking about this. How can we rest in the Lord? That's on the way after this next one.

Fresh Life Worship, and he cares. How can we rest in the Lord? The Hebrew word translated as rest, it means to be at peace, to be still, to be quiet or calm. And one way that can help us to rest is the value of solitude, which we started to think about this word yesterday. And some people use solitude as a way to distance themselves from the distractions of the world and acknowledge the interior of their heart and hear God speak. Psalm 37 and verse 7, it talks about being still, resting, a place of rest and solitude. It says, "Be still before the Lord and wait patiently for him. Do not fret when people succeed in their ways, when they carry out their wicked schemes." When we're quiet before God, he often brings to mind scripture, which is just what we need to calm our mind and to comfort our heart. Patience, like silence, it requires discipline, but when we are patient, we begin to see that God is at work in our life. And the writer of Hebrews also tells us that there is a future, final rest for believers in heaven, but for now, those who believe, we can enter his rest. We can do that today.

0: 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Now, here at UCB each month, we have this event, which is really designed as a day for you to attend, especially if you're a leader within business, the church, or your local community. They're called our Foundation Days. And our next one is actually Foundation on the Road, which is happening at Thursday, the 16th of July at Upper Gornal Pentecostal Church in Dudley. The day is from 11 in the morning, and lunch is included in between the two sessions, and aims to be finished around 3 p.m. There'll be praise, worship, and the guest speaker is Andy Alms, a passionate evangelist, an author, and a conference speaker. And this whole day, including at lunch, it's free, but we do ask that you book your place at ucb.co.uk/foundation.
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5: Hi everyone, my name is Anne Calver and I'm pioneering a new movement called Unleashed. Judges chapter 4 and verse 8, Barak said to Deborah, "If you go with me, I will go, but if you don't go with me, I won't go." "Certainly I will go with you," said Deborah. And as I was reading that, I just felt like the Lord was saying, who are the people that are saying that they will go with you? And who are the people that you need to surround yourself with to go into the battle, to go into the next season? Because the Lord is saying, pay attention to who I've put around you and give them the invitation to go with you and see what they say. I think some of us have been trying to go it alone, but this is the hour to notice who is with us and say, will you go with me? Who is he calling and sending you with?

This is UCB2, the home of hope and worship. Happy Friday to you. Thanks for spending some of your day and getting your day started tuned in. Well, after some more music, we're going to be starting a brand new series, part one, in our daily devotional. It's titled Spiritual Pathways. And we're going to be hearing a bit about how we most naturally experience God's presence.

0: We get to start this Friday, a brand new day, singing about God's goodness. Maxine McGrath helping us to do just that, singing about your goodness, playing there. And pressing pause on the music just for a moment. It will be returning, but we're turning to God's word, to Psalm 119 and verse 5, as we have a listen to this.
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2: The word for today is Spiritual Pathways, Part 1. In Psalm 119, and verse 5, we read, "Oh, that my ways were directed to keep your statutes." A spiritual pathway has to do with the way you most naturally sense God's presence and experience spiritual growth. We all have at least one pathway that comes most easily to us, and there's enormous freedom in identifying and embracing your spiritual pathway. It means you can focus on relating to God in that way. For the next few days, let's look at some different spiritual pathways and see which one's yours. First, let's examine the intellectual pathway. When you're on this pathway, you draw closer to God as you learn more about Him. You love to study Scripture. When you go to church, you often find yourself marking time during the musical worship until the sermon starts. When you're faced with a crisis or a spiritual challenge, you tend to go into analytic, problem-solving mode. You identify with the words of Jesus when he said, "You shall love the Lord your God with all your mind," Luke 10 verse 27. The danger of this pathway lies in becoming all head and no heart. Dallas Willard once observed that it is extremely difficult to be right and not to hurt everybody with it. That's why Paul wrote, "Knowledge puffs up while love builds up," 1 Corinthians 8 verse 1. The New Living Translation says, "While knowledge makes us feel important, it is love that strengthens the church." Anyone who claims to know all the answers doesn't really know very much, but the person who loves God is the one whom God recognises. 1 Corinthians 8 verses 1 to 3. So be sure your growth in knowledge is balanced with growth in humility and love. That's the word for today on UCB.

0: It's the incredible voice of Lou Fellingham and Jesus, You Are With Us, playing here on UCB2. And Lou's heart is to communicate the love of God through a song, a desire to express truth, to feed the church, you and I, and bring revelation of God through a singing and songwriting. And she does this as she was first moved. She remembers being drawn to the simplicity of understanding that she was loved by God and that he cared for her. And now we get to hear just some of the ways that she was moved, to hear about it through music. And Jesus, we get to remember that. Jesus, you are with us. He's with you today.
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4: Hi, I'm Roy Crown, Hope's Executive Director. Christians are liked. 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That's simply not true. Christians are liked. The Talking Jesus research shows us that non-Christians describe practicing Christians they know with words like friendly, caring, good-humoured, generous, encouraging, and hopeful. That's great news. If people know us and like us, it's much easier to have a conversation about Jesus. The research tells us that when we do talk about our faith, one in five people want to know more. 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Some of us are afraid, we're scared of causing offense, but a vast majority of Christians feel comfortable talking to non-Christians about Jesus. 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

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Music to keep you uplifted and getting to share the hope of Jesus with you. Hopefully you've been encouraged. Well, we are now making our way toward our latest news. Samuel, keeping you company next with lots more songs of hope. But I'll catch you tomorrow from 5 p.m. here on UCB2. 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
2: From the Sky News Centre at 5. Rescue teams are searching through the rubble of collapsed buildings for survivors after Venezuela's double earthquake. At least 235 people have died. Foreign Secretary Yvette Cooper's confirmed £2 million in UK funding to aid the emergency response. The King has become one of the UK's highest taxpayers. Charles has made history as the first monarch to publish the details of his personal payments. Figures show he voluntarily paid £12.9 million in tax last year, while the Prince of Wales contributed £7.76 million over the same period. But forensic accountant Professor Atul Shah says it's not really transparency.
3: It's partial, incomplete and selective. We don't have the full picture. For example, what's the amount of money in the bank account?
2: A man's been arrested on suspicion of murder after the death of a three-year-old girl in Surrey. Police were called to a property in Chertsey yesterday following reports of concern for safety. More military barracks are to be used to house asylum seekers. The Home Office says it's seeking permission to use sites in Oxfordshire, Suffolk and North Yorkshire. There was a dramatic end to Group E at the World Cup and it didn't go in Scotland's favour. Joe Rawson reports from New York.
4: Ecuador's shot 2-1 win against Germany has left Scotland on the brink of World Cup elimination. Steve Clark's side ended the group stage with 3 points, and their only hope of progressing is finishing as one of the best third-place teams. That is looking increasingly unlikely, with Ecuador's victory moving Scotland further down the rankings.
2: And the Met Office has extended a rare red warning for extreme heat. It's the first time it's been issued for 3 consecutive days in the UK and will apply to London and parts of southeast England. That's the latest. I'm Faye De Silva.
5: From the Bible, let the message of Christ dwell among you richly, as you teach and admonish one another with all wisdom through psalms, hymns, and songs from the Spirit, singing to God with gratitude in your hearts. Colossians 3:16.

Chris Kalala with praise. Well, good morning and welcome to breakfast. It's Friday the 26th of June. My name is Samuel. Good morning. What normally wakes you up in the morning? Is it an alarm? It might even be UCB2. If it is, that's a great choice. For me this morning, it was one almighty thunderstorm. I mean, it was a storm and then some. the rain, it was torrential. And then, you know, the lightning and the thunder. I'm like, okay, I'm up, I'm awake. Welcome to Friday, yes. Well, we are going to be looking at heaven on earth now. And this is warehouse worship. And this song always gets me thinking about, what does it look like? What does heaven on earth actually mean?

0: A Song and a Prayer. A song that, of course, gets us thinking. Heaven on earth. Holy is your name. Heavenly Father, you are worthy of all praise, all honour, all glory. Oh Lord, you are so good, and we thank you for every blessing this week. The ways in which you have spoken to us, the ways in which you have been with us. And in all things, Lord, we praise you. Today, Lord, as we look at maybe tying up some loose ends of some to-do lists, the things that we had to get done this week, anticipating the weekend ahead, Lord, be with us all. Wherever we are, whoever we are, your name be glorified and magnified. In Jesus' name, amen.
1: 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Many of the stories and proverbial sayings of Jesus have become part of everyday language. For example, what Jesus said about faith, as small as a mustard seed that can move mountains. He was giving his disciples a pep talk after they'd been unable to heal someone. But as Bible expert Mike Beaumont points out in our weekly podcast series about Bible parables, Jesus isn't implying that we need bucket loads of faith.
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5: Hi, I'm Matt Frost from Cirencester Baptist Church. If you were asked to come up with 8 things that would make you happy or blessed, you would not choose the 8 things that Jesus did described in Matthew's Gospel. Jesus says, blessed or happy are the meek, for they will inherit the earth. Meek is not a very nice sounding word. It rhymes with words like leak and freak and squeak. But Jesus says if we're meek, we're blessed, we're happy, and we will inherit the earth. What he means is that it is only when we recognize that the earth belongs to God and everything that we have comes from him, that we are not the masters of our own destiny, but that God is our provider. Then we start to realize that we are dependent on God, that he is the one who owns the whole world.

the perfect song for our breakfast programme this morning. Morning by morning, great is your faithfulness. Trusting in Jesus, an awesome thing to do. Well, very soon we'll be basking in God's glory as we approach our prayerful devotional, Still Waters. That is the theme for today. But first, when we lay all our crowns down, lay everything down and come to the feet of Jesus, there we find rest.

0: Good morning and welcome to the home of hope and worship. It is UCB2. Good morning, my name is Samuel. Well, 5:30 is here, which means that we get to enjoy our prayerful devotional together.
1: Hello, and welcome to Still Waters. I need to keep trusting in trouble. May I always have hope that you will restore all things for good. Help my heart be set on worship and praise. God, may your presence bring me peace right now. You are in control of all things. I can trust you. Highlight areas where I still maintain my control. Loving God means obeying his commands, and these commands of his are not burdensome. For God's hereditary within all of us always conquers a world outside us. In fact, this faith of ours is the only way in which the world has been conquered. Praise draws out Jesus and welcomes the Father's presence into view. I sit your presence now. You provide such companionship, security, and significance to my life. Thank you.

A song called The Hidden Place with Vineyard Worship. Really hope you enjoyed our prayerful devotional, Still Waters, at 5:30, and that we'll be back at the same time tomorrow. And of course, if you head to UCB Player, you'll be able to listen to many other episodes if you love those little moments of prayer, thought, and reflection. I suppose that's what it's all about, celebrating God and hearing from Him. It's time now to reflect on the sacrifice that God made for each and every one of us when He sent His Son to die for us. And our sin, our shame, our guilt, our debt has been paid in full.

so known as the Christ hymn. It's Be Exalted. Right, is that part of the show? Particularly our prayer and praise hour, to get to play you a brand new song. And it's good to come home to the arms of Jesus. And those arms are open wide every single day, every single moment. And what does it feel like coming home?

Well, we'll update you with your latest news at 6. With music still to play you and to enjoy from Jonathan Traylor and the new sub-song from Matt Maher. It's called Gonna Be Alright.

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1: From the Sky News Centre at 6, the King and Queen won't live at Buckingham Palace once almost £370 million of refurbishment work is completed. The news is revealed in the latest set of royal accounts. The sovereign grant, which funds Charles's official duties and the work of his household, increased to £132 million last year. Our royal correspondent, Laura Bundock, says tax bills are revealed for the first time.
2: For 2024-25, the King paid £12.9 million and Prince William, who'd previously decided not to divulge his tax bill, paid £7.76 million. Neither has to pay tax. This is voluntary.
1: The government's providing £2 million to help the emergency response to back-to-back earthquakes in northern Venezuela. More than 230 people are known to have died in the disaster, with well over 4,000 injured. A man's been arrested on suspicion of murdering a three-year-old girl in Surrey. The child was found dead at a property in Chertsey yesterday afternoon. A 31-year-old suspect's in hospital. A red warning for extreme heat's been extended into a third day for the first time. It covers eastern England, London and the southeast and lasts until 9 o'clock tonight. Sport now, and Ecuador's 2-1 win against Germany last night sees Scotland on the brink of World Cup elimination. A 3-0 defeat to Brazil on Wednesday has left fans clinging on to the hope they can progress as one of the eight best third-place sides. Former Scotland international Paul Lambert says if they don't make it, the tournament will be deemed a failure.
3: Ultimately, as listen, we failed, I failed in 98. Every generation's failed in it. So, and with the great Scotland teams in the past, and we were the same in 1998. We're all levelled at the same criticism. If these lads don't do it, they'll probably get the same.
1: In the other games, Ivory Coast are through to the knockout stages for the first time after beating Curaçao 2-0. Netherlands secured top spot in their group with a 3-1 win over Tunisia in Kansas. That's the latest. I'm Chris Milligan.
4: From the Bible. Therefore, as God's chosen people, holy and dearly loved, clothe yourselves with compassion, kindness, humility, gentleness, and patience. Colossians 3:12.

Jonathan Traylor, what a great voice he's got. And that song, Freedom in This House, kickstarts our 6 o'clock hour. Good morning. It is 6 after 6. Welcome, if you are just waking up to a new day and thinking, oh, that was a hot one last night. That was so warm, so muggy. Is it going to be any cooler today? No, but we will get on to weather in just a little while. We'll also catch up with what's happening at the World Cup. We'll get into God's Word, and we'll also be talking about a birthday card that sold for almost £10,000. That's an expensive trip to the shop to get a card, isn't it? Well, it's not quite like that, but I'll explain more in just a bit.

0: Kate Craynard with Spring Harvest. You're listening to UCB2. Good morning. I hope you're doing all right. How's your day? Is it, is it a little bit warmer than we thought it was going to be last night? Do you know, for us, it was okay. And then at just after 4 o'clock, this torrential downpour, thunder, lightning, woke everyone up in the house. But it sure cooled things down. It sure did. That's the awakening I had this morning. It has certainly cooled things down. So hopefully, that might, if that's what you've experienced this morning, hopefully it'll cool things down. But if you've not had any of that, I'm sure it's as muggy as it has been the last few days. And I'm sorry about that. But we will get a weather update for you just after 6:30. For now, though, it's time to talk the World Cup. There was a dramatic end to Group E at the World Cup, and it didn't go in Scotland's favour, I'm afraid. Well, Joe Rawson reports from New York.
1: The party is continuing long into the night here in New York after Ecuador produced one of the greatest World Cup wins in their history. They'd failed to score in their opening two matches, but finally showed their quality by coming from behind to beat Germany 2-1. Sunderland's Nilsson Angulo and Gonzalo Plata got the goals to send Ecuador through to the last 32. Germany also progressed while Ivory Coast reached the knockout stage for the first time in their history after former Arsenal forward Nicola Pepe scored twice in a 2-0 win over Curaçao. Anthony Elanga's stunning second-half strike earned Sweden a 1-1 draw with Japan, sending both nations through, while two goals inside the opening 7 minutes helped the Netherlands beat Tunisia, and they finished top of Group F. Those results leave Scotland edging closer to elimination. Steve Clarke's side currently occupy the final best third-place spot, but several groups are still to conclude. There's another big night ahead. Erling Haaland's Norway take on Kylian Mbappe's France, with both already through, while Senegal and Iraq battle for third place. Cape Verde, no victory over Saudi Arabia, will take them into the last 32. Two former champions meet in Miami as Uruguay face Spain. Egypt play Iran, and Belgium need at least a point against New Zealand to progress. To England, who will travel here to New York today ahead of their final group game against Panama tomorrow. Eberechi Eze faced the media yesterday. Despite limited game time in the opening two matches, he says he has complete confidence in manager Thomas Tuchel.
2: It's definitely something that we've got, but yeah, the manager chooses the team and they do so much research and analysis to find out what's the best way to attack an opponent. So, yeah, trusting what they're doing and the way that they think, because at the end of the day, they're the ones that made the decision.
1: We'll hear from the England manager a little later as he does his pre-match press duties.
0: So there we go. Exciting day ahead. And, of course, we're looking forward to the game tomorrow, albeit it kicks off at 10 o'clock at night. At least it's the weekend, I suppose. Right, let's enjoy this. What I would say is the summertime feel-good song of the year. It's Matt Maher. Gonna be all right.

0: UCB2 playing a live city in Liam Down, 22 minutes past six. In the book of Luke, chapter 6 and verses 27, we read, "But to you who are listening," I suppose that's all of us, "I say, love your enemies, do good to those who hate you, bless those who curse you, and pray for those who mistreat you." Tough verse, isn't it? It's a powerful verse. And it's one of those where I don't think, and now I'm talking for me and me only, I don't think I can do that in my own strength, you know? I don't think I've got the, yeah, I can do that, yep. It's tough. But I know a God, and we know a God who can give us the strength, can give us the wisdom, the grace, and is the perfect and ultimate shining example of the one who loves. So today, it encourages me, it challenges me. Are there areas in my life that perhaps I am holding a grudge, perhaps? Luke chapter 6, verse 27. Why not go and check it out?
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1: Hi, Andy Helms here from Great Big Life. I don't know about you, but I love the blessing that you read in 2 Corinthians 13, right at the end of that chapter, where it says one statement, but it contains three very powerful things. It says, may the grace of the Lord Jesus Christ, the love of God, and the fellowship of the Holy Spirit be with you all. Each one of those things is so powerful, isn't it? Let the grace, the unmerited, undeserved favour of Jesus Christ be yours today. May the unstoppable love of God fill everything that you are and everything that you know. But also, may the fellowship of the Spirit. What does fellowship mean? Shared life. The sharing of life with someone. Here, Paul is saying, may you know the sharing of life with the Holy Spirit also. So today, I just want to say to you, I hope that you know the grace of God, the love of God, and the fellowship of the Holy Spirit.
2: Thanks, Andy. Love that. A little insight into the grace. All right, not too far away from 6:30, your latest news headlines and a look at today's weather still to come. We'll play some Austin and Lindsay Adamek, and we'll also be talking about a very, very expensive birthday card.

0: UCB News headlines at 6:30. I'm Lucy Baxter. The government's providing £2 million to help the emergency response to back-to-back earthquakes in northern Venezuela. More than 230 people are known to have died in the disaster, with well over 4,000 injured. The King and Queen won't live at Buckingham Palace once almost £370 million of refurbishment work is completed. The news is revealed in the latest set of royal accounts. They reveal Charles paid nearly £13 million in tax in 2025 and £30 million since becoming monarch. A man's been arrested on suspicion of murdering a three-year-old girl in Surrey. The child was found dead at a property in Chertsey yesterday afternoon. The suspect, who's 31, is in hospital. And a red warning for extreme heat's been extended into a third day for the first time. It covers eastern England, London and the southeast and lasts until 9 o'clock tonight. That's the latest UCB News headlines. Your next update in half an hour.
1: Thank you very much indeed. And good morning. Welcome to breakfast. Let's take a look at today's weather, where it is going to be rather cloudy across Scotland with outbreaks of rain and thunderstorms, accompanied by hail and gusty winds. But elsewhere, some early showers, then it is going to be dry with sunny spells. And as you can expect, it is still going to be very, very warm today. Extreme heat transferring to eastern England, with temperatures further west dropping slightly. Temperatures that you're waking up to this morning, lows of 20 to highs of 31 degrees Celsius, and that is set to rise as the day continues.

0: Austin and Lindsay Adamack, and this is Where I Belong. You're listening to UCB2, the home of hope and worship. It is Friday the 26th of June. Good morning. Let me know what you're up to this weekend. Anything exciting? Maybe just trying to stay cool. Well, let me know. You can get in touch on our WhatsApp number this morning if you want to send a message. That is 01 782 922 220. Of course, you can email samuel@ucb.co.uk. We'd love to hear from you. Right, still to come, music from Sovereign Grace Music and Chandler Moore. We'll also be talking about this expensive birthday card. Very, very expensive birthday card. I know prices have gone up, you know, for pretty much everything, but this is a bit ridiculous. But this is a very special birthday card. Tell you more after this.
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8: Hello, I'm Rebecca Coatsworth. Sometimes we start to drift, and before we really notice, we find that we're lost and far away from the safety of our church, friends and family. And when we notice, we might start to fear. What if God decides he doesn't want us back? But here's the amazing thing. Even if we give up on ever being found, Jesus is climbing mountains and hiking through valleys, trekking through mud and rain and snow, and not resting until he finds us. The story of the whole Bible, and especially Jesus' death and resurrection, remind us that broken was never meant to be a permanent state. No person or situation is beyond God's redemption or healing power. You're never too far gone for God to reach you.

I really enjoy the music of Sovereign Grace music. It's a good congregational sound, and more of that still to come. For now, though, a happy birthday card from none other than Princess Diana has sold for almost £10,000 at auction. It was written to British actor Terence Stamp, who starred in the original Superman films. Probably predates me. But the note's dated July 22nd, but with no year. Ooh, very cryptic. It bears the message, Terence, you're a lot older than I am. A very happy birthday from one Cancerian to another. So yeah, there's no date on it. But I suppose that's the kind of mystery, you know. When do you think it was written? But yeah, almost £10,000. A simple birthday card, but of course, personalised, handwritten by Princess Diana, which, you know, is quite something. So for any collector of that kind of collection, I was going to say memorabilia, I don't know if that's quite the word, but you know what I mean, then it's probably a great item to have. Very expensive. And I don't think next time I pop into the card shop and pay £1.49 for my card, I don't think I'll be complaining.

The voice of Chandler Moore. Quite a vulnerable song, isn't it? With Lead Me On. Thanks to those who got in touch this morning for our little look at what's going on over the weekend. I'm nosy, really. Amanda's been in touch. Morning, Amanda. Hi, Samuel. Tomorrow, a friend and I are going to Littlehampton in West Sussex to their Armed Forces Day and meeting my family there. That sounds lovely. Oh, have a great day. Of course, Littlehampton, the home, the birthplace of Delirious, the greatest ever band in the world. Ever. Have a fantastic day, Amanda. And also, we have heard from... let's have a look. I don't know if there's a name on this one. Might be... Is it Shaney? Possibly? Morning from a beautiful Oxford. It's an exciting day as my son Joseph and his lovely fiancé are getting married in Brighton today. It's got a lot going down in West Sussex, isn't there? Wishing them both a wonderful day filled with God's amazing blessings and love. Thank you so much for that. Wow. Oh, let us know how it goes. Lots of weddings at the moment. Very exciting. Oh, it's happening today as well. And the celebrations, I'm sure, will carry on into the weekend. Brilliant. What are you up to this weekend? Let me know. You can send a WhatsApp 01782 922 220.

Heart worship, God has gone ahead. You're waking up to breakfast here on UCB2, and I'm so glad you are. Still to come, we'll be talking about the weather. I'm sure everyone's talking about the weather. We'll catch up with some news and Lucy Grimble and Cece Winans all on the way.

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2: UCB News at 7 o'clock. I'm Lucy Baxter. People in London and parts of southeast England are bracing themselves for another sweltering day. A rare red warning for extreme heat remains in force after the UK recorded its hottest June day ever at Merrifield in Somerset. Temperatures hit 36.7 degrees yesterday. Several hospitals have declared critical incidents. Dr. Hilary Williams from the Royal College of Physicians says many have been hit hard.
3: We know the infrastructure's already under huge pressure, and then you add extreme heat on, and I think it's this extreme continuous heat that's proved particularly challenging this time. Just so many hospitals are tired, worn out. You add on this pressure and they're just not coping.
2: Meanwhile, the government's providing £2 million to help the emergency response to back-to-back earthquakes in northern Venezuela. More than 230 people are known to have died in the disaster, with well over 4,000 injured. The King has become one of the UK's highest taxpayers. Charles has made history as the first monarch to publish details of his personal payments. Figures show he voluntarily paid £12.9 million in tax last year, while the Prince of Wales contributed £7.76 million over the same period. But forensic accountant Professor Atul Shah says it's not really transparency.
4: It's partial, incomplete, and selective. We don't have the full picture. For example, what's the amount of money in the bank account?
2: Hospital bosses are investigating why around 40 people accessed the medical files of a three-year-old boy at the centre of a crocodile attack at a Cambridge zoo. The boy was taken to Adam Brooks Hospital last Thursday after ending up in the reptile's enclosure. The trust says it's referred itself to the Information Commissioner's office and that it takes data breaches seriously. And a justice minister has warned it could take 300 years to bring the courts backlog in England and Wales to pre-pandemic levels. Sarah Sackman says the government's moving in the right direction, but admits too many victims are waiting longer than ever for justice. That's the latest UCB News.
5: Thank you and good morning. Welcome to Friday's Breakfast Programme. My name is Samuel. Hope you're doing all right. Let's take a look at today's weather. If you're in Scotland, it's going to be rather cloudy for you with outbreaks of rain and thunderstorms accompanied by hail and gusty winds. But elsewhere, some of us have experienced some rain this morning, but the majority, dry spells and extreme heat that is going to transfer to eastern England, with temperatures further west dropping slightly, but it is still going to be very, very warm today. Temperatures this morning across the UK as you're waking up, lows of 20 to highs of 31 degrees Celsius.
6: From the Bible, "Yet the Lord longs to be gracious to you. Therefore he will rise up to show you compassion. For the Lord is a God of justice. Blessed are all who wait for him." Isaiah 30:18.

0: No height, no depth, no width, no length. Absolutely nothing can separate us from the love of God that's in Christ Jesus. What hope and what a promise that we can cling on to and share with others. Yeah, make sure you're doing that as well. Good morning and welcome. It is Friday breakfast. It's the 26th of June. My name is Samuel. Good morning. We start a new series very soon in the Word for Today, looking at pathways. Well, spiritual pathways anyway. Part one of that series after new music from Southeast Worship that plays next.
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1: Hi there, I'm Paul Hallam, the lead pastor of the Lighthouse Church, Manchester and Salford. A few years ago, I was asked to pray for a pastor in India. As I began to pray for this pastor, I noticed that he had no eyes. I stopped and I asked the senior pastor, how come this man's got no eyes? He said, this man preached to his tribe in his village about the gospel of Jesus Christ. He was threatened to not preach in his name, but continued. In retribution for preaching the gospel, the elders took his eyes out of his sockets. When those sockets had healed up again, he went back to the village and preached the same gospel. Today, there are so many churches in that village because of him. Wow, I thought, I could do with him praying for me. But I prayed for him, and the Lord said to me, Paul, here's a man who lost his sight, but kept his vision.

0: Southeast Worship. I bet you can't guess where they're based. Yes, it is. How great. How great. So great. They had to name it twice. It is time for a new series. In fact, I've got the word for today here. It's definitely a four-parter. Oh, five, six. Whoa. Six parts. That's a cracking series. Well, do you know what? You've joined us at a great time because it's time for part one of Spiritual Pathways. Sounds like a documentary series, doesn't it? I suppose it is in a way. Let's join Abby as she shares us part one.
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2: The word for today is Spiritual Pathways, Part 1. In Psalm 119 and verse 5 we read, "Oh, that my ways were directed to keep your statutes." A spiritual pathway has to do with the way you most naturally sense God's presence and experience spiritual growth. We all have at least one pathway that comes most easily to us, and there's enormous freedom in identifying and embracing your spiritual pathway. It means you can focus on relating to God in that way. For the next few days, let's look at some different spiritual pathways and see which one's yours. First, let's examine the intellectual pathway. When you're on this pathway, you draw closer to God as you learn more about him. You love to study scripture. When you go to church, you often find yourself marking time during the musical worship until the sermon starts. When you're faced with a crisis or a spiritual challenge, you tend to go into analytic, problem-solving mode. You identify with the words of Jesus when he said, "You shall love the Lord your God with all your mind," Luke 10 verse 27. The danger of this pathway lies in becoming all head and no heart. Dallas Willard once observed that it is extremely difficult to be right and not to hurt everybody with it. That's why Paul wrote, "Knowledge puffs up while love builds up," 1 Corinthians 8 verse 1. The New Living Translation says, "While knowledge makes us feel important, it is love that strengthens the church. Anyone who claims to know all the answers doesn't really know very much, but the person who loves God is the one whom God recognises." 1 Corinthians 8 verses 1 to 3. So be sure your growth in knowledge is balanced with growth in humility and love. That's the word for today on UCB.

0: Cece Winans, who will of course be making her way to the Big Church Festival in just a few months' time. And that is Believe For It. You're listening to UCB2. Good morning. It is time to talk about the weather. Yes, we love the weather, don't we? Well, maybe you do. If you're someone who likes the heat, I'm sure that, you know, you've been quite enjoying this. For those of us who don't, though, it has been a rather interesting end to June. Well, as we continue talking about it this morning, people in London and parts of the southeast of England are bracing themselves for another sweltering day. A rare red warning for extreme heat remains in force after the UK recorded its hottest June day ever at Merrifield in Somerset, with temperatures hitting 36.7 degrees Celsius yesterday. It's all well and good going outside, if you love the heat, maybe a little bit of sunbathing, or go and get an ice cream, put your fan on. But there are so many places, so many sectors in the country who really are suffering. And we heard yesterday that several hospitals have declared critical incidents. So what exactly is happening? Well, let's hear now from Dr. Hilary Williams from the Royal College of Physicians, who says many hospitals have been hit hard.
1: We know the infrastructure's already under huge pressure, and then you add extreme heat on, and I think it's this extreme continuous heat that's proved particularly challenging this time. Just so many hospitals are tired, worn out. You add on this pressure and they're just not coping.
0: It really is tough. So I thought we could stop and pray for all those involved in the health sector. I mean, we normally pray anyway, but I'm not sure we've ever prayed during a heat wave for them. And I learned yesterday that a hospital was struggling to get some of the really important equipment working in the heat. Yeah, they really are under strain. So Father, we pray for our health sector, hospitals, surgeries, those who are in need of appointments, those who are in need of that care, and those who work in our hospitals. Lord, would you bless them? Lord, we pray for infrastructure to work, whether that be air conditioning, that they be cool, that there is ways to cool down. Father, we pray for all those hospitals particularly who have declared critical incidents, Lord, that things would improve. Give wisdom to those leading teams. And may we all do our bit to support and pray for them as well. And we ask this in Jesus' name. Amen.

0: 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I'm Lucy Baxter. King Charles has become the first monarch in history to publish his tax bill. He paid £12.9 million in the financial year ending April 2025. The royal accounts also reveal he and Queen Camilla won't move into Buckingham Palace once the £370 million renovation is complete. Meanwhile, the government's providing £2 million to help with the emergency response to two earthquakes in Venezuela. The death toll's risen to around 235, with at least 4,300 injured. The Home Office is planning to use more former military barracks to house asylum seekers. It's seeking permission to use sites in Oxfordshire, Suffolk and North Yorkshire. And Ecuador produced a shock 2-1 win against Germany to reach the last 32 of the World Cup and push Scotland closer to elimination. They're hoping to be one of the 8 best third-placed sides, but only have 3 points and minus 3 goal difference. That's the latest UCB News headlines.
1: Thank you very much indeed. And good morning. Welcome to breakfast. Let's take a look at today's weather, where it is going to be rather cloudy across Scotland with outbreaks of rain and thunderstorms accompanied by hail and gusty winds. But elsewhere, some early showers, then it is going to be dry with sunny spells. And as you can expect, it is still going to be very, very warm today. Extreme heat transferring to eastern England, with temperatures further west dropping slightly. Temperatures that you're waking up to this morning, lows of 20 to highs of 31 degrees Celsius, and that is set to rise as the day continues.

0: New Life Worship, bringing the time to 20 to 8. Good morning and welcome to UCB2, the home of hope and worship. It's lovely to have your company. Still to come, we've got our Bible quiz with Bible Bob. But first, it is time to catch up with some news. Now, ship crews who have been stuck in the Gulf region for more than 3 months due to the Iran war are finally going to be able to leave. The International Maritime Organization's plan apparently has the backing of both Iran, neighboring states such as Oman and the USA, and could let ships with around 11,000 seafarers leave the area safely. Well, Peter Rauch, who is Secretary General of the Mission to Seafarers, told UCB News reporter David Peake that the IMO does a lot of diplomatic work and planning.
1: I've got a good degree of confidence that this will work, and I know they've been working towards this point for a while in very difficult circumstances. So my admiration to them, but even more my relief for the seafarers and their families who are going to be affected by this. It's great news.
2: And help us understand what the situation has been for, I understand, about 11,000 seafarers?
1: Well, at its peak, it was 20,000. There have been some vessel exits, some with their trackers turned off, trying to get through in darkness. But this is the first coordinated evacuation where the conditions have been negotiated and there is some assurance of safety for the vessels making the transit. What seafarers report to us is just this feeling of helplessness. You know, so these huge events are going on around them in the world of politics, economics, warfare. And then there's the events taking place in the skies above them, continually seeing missiles going overhead. In some cases, seeing vessels struck, vessels on which a few people have known others. Now, there have been 14 deaths of seafarers. In English, we call it just being a sitting duck. And this has been going on for month after month. What does that do to a person? Well, they suddenly thought, I'm under threat. And their heart rate bounced up, their blood pressure started to pound, their temperature raised, their alertness came on like sort of headlights. They were ready to fight or flight. And it's that kind of adrenaline response. But not just for a moment, for hour after hour and day after day. And it takes a huge toll on the human body and on the human mind for month after month, because that has been the case. So there will be vast swathes of relief for seafarers and their families, but we shouldn't blind ourselves to the fact that there will be implications of this ongoing for a considerable period of time for those who've been affected.
2: No doubt. Many vessels will have to wait a not insignificant length of time to get the go-ahead to exit the strait. In this kind of in-between period, is the mission able to do anything to support those seafarers in that situation?
1: Any time we're waiting for anything that we're desperate for, we want to know how it's going, don't we? What number in the queue am I? What's going on at this point in time is not information we would hold. We have been available to seafarers continually over these past months online. Chaplains have said to me, look, we've been getting calls all hours of the day or night from seafarers. But even though you are waiting, to know that vessels are safely exiting, even if it's not yours yet, it will feel better.
0: Hearing there from Peter Rauch, who is the Secretary General of the Mission to Seafarers, talking to David Peake from UCB News. And we continue to pray into that situation. And we pray for a quick, safe and good resolve. Well, our news team will keep us up to date on that. And any stories of hope beyond the headlines, head to our UCB player app.

Ron Canoli. There we go. An Ancient of Days. Yes, it is still one of my absolute favourites. I hope it is yours as well. Hope you're enjoying that. Right. It's time to test your Bible knowledge.

0: It is that time once again, for one final time this week, to say hello to our friend. Hello, Bible Bob.
1: Hello.
0: No, you've done well this week. You've done a lot of praying this week, haven't you?
1: Yay!
0: Thought you might. We've got one more mission to send you on, though.
1: Oh, no.
0: I know. So, Bible Bob, you need to listen nice and closely, okay? And you at home, because here is today's clue. Today, Bible Bob, you're going to learn a prayer that asks for blessing, expansion, and protection. There you go. Today, you're going to learn a prayer that asks for blessing, expansion, and protection. So I wonder who that is. What prayer might that be? Well, off you go.
1: Let's go!
0: And this is how you can get in touch with our competition this morning.
2: 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You'll have 2 minutes to get in touch and one winner will be chosen at random. If you are today's winner, you'll have the breakfast fanfare played just for you.
0: Yeah, we're looking forward to that. And of course, looking forward to seeing if you've got it right today.
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1: Hi, I'm Catherine Hill, UK Director at Care for the Family. Many of us live hurried lives. Fast food, coffee to go, Netflix, Amazon Prime, all help us to do as much as we can in as little time as possible. But when we are hurried, we're unable to be fully present with others, with ourselves, and even with God. Friendships take time. Love takes time, and our relationship with God takes time. By any standard, Jesus was busy, but although his life was full, it was never hurried. He seemed in no rush to get to Jairus' house or even to be with his sick friend Lazarus. The Bible tells us he only did what he saw his father doing. He knew the power of having a rhythm of life that allowed him to live in connection with his father and to give people his attention in the moment. And he calls us to do the same.

Cafe Music with Kane. And I'm alive. Right, let's head back to our competition this morning. Thanks to everyone who's been in touch. Lots of you getting involved this morning. Hasn't it been a great week looking at these famous prayers and our friend Bible Bob doing his best to have a guess at who they might be from? Well, today Bible Bob's been learning a prayer that asked for blessing, expansion and protection. It was the prayer of Jabez. Yes, it was. So well done if you got that one right. Could be you. Who's going to be our winner, though? Well, good morning, Kerry Jane from London. Love that. Thank you very much. And thank you, Kerry Jane. And thanks to everyone who's got in touch with our competition this morning. Bible Bob, we'll be back on Monday.

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1: UCB News at 8 o'clock. I'm Lucy Baxter. Authorities in Venezuela are racing to find survivors following the deadly earthquakes which struck just seconds apart. 235 people are known to have died, though the figure could rise sharply. More than 50,000 have been reported missing. This woman in the capital, Caracas, says her son is among them.
2: I'm desperate. I just want to know where my son is, whether he's trapped or at a shelter. I'm desperate. The governor said they were going to send heavy machinery, but they still haven't arrived.
1: The UK government's providing £2 million towards the emergency response. Meanwhile, the government's under pressure to show what it's doing to deal with extreme overheating. The Environmental Audit Committee says urgent action is needed to tackle what it calls a silent killer. A rare red warning's been extended until 9 o'clock tonight for eastern England, London and the South East. And it comes as experts are warning the UK's warm and wet weather could lead to a surge in mosquitoes. The London School of Hygiene and Tropical Medicine says conditions are now ideal for them to emerge and start biting. It says people can protect themselves by using insect repellent and covering exposed skin, especially in the evenings. The Home Office is planning to use more former military barracks to house asylum seekers. It's seeking permission to use sites in Oxfordshire, Suffolk and North Yorkshire. But Commons Speaker Sir Lindsay Hoyle is not happy the news wasn't revealed to MPs ahead of the media.
3: This government doesn't seem to understand that MPs of all sides should hear any news first, as it is their constituents that are affected.
1: The Prime Minister says fewer English Channel crossings mean the government can close more asylum hotels. And Scotland have been further thwarted in their attempt to reach the knockout stage of the World Cup for the first time. They're bottom of the countries who could progress in third place following results for Ecuador and Sweden. That's the latest UCB News. Your next update in half an hour.
4: Thank you and good morning. Welcome to Friday's Breakfast Programme. My name is Samuel. Hope you're doing all right. Let's take a look at today's weather. If you're in Scotland, could be rather cloudy for you with outbreaks of rain and thunderstorms accompanied by hail and gusty winds. But elsewhere, some of us have experienced some rain this morning, but the majority dry spells and extreme heat that is going to transfer to eastern England, with temperatures further west dropping slightly, but it is still going to be very, very warm today. Temperatures this morning across the UK as you're waking up, lows of 20 to highs of 31 degrees Celsius.
5: From the Bible: let us not give up meeting together, as some of you are in the habit of doing, but let us encourage one another, and all the more as you see the day approaching. Hebrews 10:25.

0: from the group that brought us Makanaka, it's Celebrate Africa and the wonderful King D music with Hallelujah. Oh, Hallelujah. Oh, that's got us dancing this Friday morning, hasn't it? Good morning. Welcome to breakfast. It is the 26th of June. If it is your birthday today, happy birthday. We've got a birthday shout out coming up at around 20 past eight. So if you'd love to be included in that, get in touch. Email me, samuel@ucb.co.uk, or send a WhatsApp 01782 922 220. Right. Coming up next, we're talking about Insta Streets. Do you remember Pigeon Street? If you live in Insta Street, someone might take a picture of your house. Well, that's what's happening, basically. Because there are, in this country, and it's a good thing, kind of, there are Instagrammable streets that people are flocking to just to take pictures for their social media. Yeah. Do you live on an Insta Street? Well, we shall find out next.
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4: Hi, I'm Kaz McCrone at Siren Sester Baptist Church. What is the most outrageous or extravagant thing you've done as you've praised God? Maybe lifted your hands, got on your knees, or perhaps cried some tears. Put yourself in the picture at the start of Matthew 26. Imagine sitting at the dinner table chatting. You notice a woman tentatively walking over to one of the guests with a jar in her hands. She proceeds to pour the contents of the jar, expensive perfume, all over the guest. Everyone else around the table is indignant. How could she do this? How could she waste this amount of money? I wonder what your reaction would be. Maybe you too would be annoyed. What if that guest was Jesus and this was actually an act of worship? Maybe you would still be annoyed or even angry. Every time I read this story, that's exactly how I feel. But my anger and annoyance is not at this woman. It's at me, because it challenges the lack of extravagance in my own worship.

C'est la with Crying Holy. You know, my colleagues just give me a gummy sweet, like a gummy worm. That was lovely. And then I realised I've got to talk. Quickly swallow it. Oh, there we go. Well, that's given me a boost. We're going to talk about Instagrammable streets. I don't know if you use the app Instagram. If you do, make sure you follow UCB2 Radio on it. But if you're on there, you want to see some good content, good wholesome content. And if you love properties, if you love the country that you live in, and you're thinking, oh, where's some nice places to perhaps visit? Well, there are a list of the UK's most Instagrammable streets, okay, with Bath's Royal Crescent being named the top one. Now, research puts London's Portobello Road second, while the street in Castle Combe makes the top three. Lloyd says the most shared streets range from million-pound London locations to Pier Road in Luss, where the average house costs around £158,000. So, yeah, do you live on an Instagrammable street? I don't think I do. No, it looks fairly ordinary, actually, in my street. We've got a few nice flags up at the moment for the World Cup, and the fence has been painted, but I don't think it quite matches up to Bath Royal Crescent. It's lovely there. I think if you're looking at it that way, Buxton in the Peak District is a beautiful place. That's an Instagrammable, I wouldn't say street, it's an Instagrammable town. But yeah, Insta streets are a thing. So if you're out about this weekend and see a street and go, that's lovely, put it on your Instagram and it might just make the top 10 one day. You never know.

0: Michael W. Smith with Your House. Right, the time is 20 past eight. What do we do at 20 past eight on a breakfast show in the week? Do we say hello to Bible Bob?
1: Hello!
0: No, we don't.
1: Oh, no!
0: Oh, yes, I remember.
1: Daddy, it's time for the school run sing-along song! Woohoo!
0: Of course it is! Yes! Oh, we have really, really enjoyed this week's School Run sing-along song. And Gemma, thank you so much. Thanks for getting in touch, because in the week, or earlier on in the week, Gemma said, I'm unashamedly bribing my children with a School Run sing-along in a bid to get them to leave the house on time for school. Well, we have had an update, ladies and gentlemen. Yes, because Gemma got in touch yesterday. Can I just say thank you so much for playing our choice this week? The plan worked, and they've been on time every day. Now, this was yesterday. They're off today, but I've been listening online and dancing in the living room. Looking forward to singing and dancing in the car for one last time tomorrow. Well, bless you guys. Shall we get on with it? Hola.

Playing that for Gemma and her children for one last school run this week. And that is it. I really hope you've enjoyed Forest Frank this week in your ways better. Whoa, it's catchy, isn't it? Oh, it's in your head all day. Right, I suppose you want to find out what next week's school run sing-along song is, do you? Ah, well, here's a really, really, really good clue. Any idea what it might be? Yeah, it's the trumpet song. Oh, won't you come and lift his name up? He is worthy. Go and tell your friends that he's returning. Coming on. Yeah, we are so looking forward to playing that for Monday. Youth Alive with Ethan Beer and the trumpet song. I think we're going to have a lot of fun next week, so looking forward to that. Right, still to come. Well, I can't believe what I'm just about to say, but tomorrow is our event, our 40-year celebration, One Story, His Glory, live. It's happening tomorrow. We are going to be building up that excitement after 8:30. We're getting very excited here at UCB.

0: UCB News headlines at 8:30. I'm Lucy Baxter. Despite hundreds of thousands of pounds being spent renovating Buckingham Palace, the King and Queen are never going to live there. Confirmations come in the royal accounts, which reveal Charles has paid £30 million in tax since becoming monarch in 2022. Elsewhere, rescuers are frantically searching for survivors after back-to-back earthquakes in Venezuela. More than 230 people are known to have died. At least 50,000 are reported missing. A red warning for extreme heat's been extended into a record third day. It covers London, the south east and eastern England, with the Met Office predicting temperatures could reach the late 30s again. And air passengers are being told to take vapes and power banks onto planes, not leave them in checked luggage. Aviation authorities say lithium batteries are exploding on around 2 flights a week globally, often leading to diversions or evacuations. That's the latest UCB News headlines. Your next update in 30 minutes.
1: Thank you very much indeed, and good morning. Welcome to Breakfast. Let's take a look at today's weather, where it is going to be rather cloudy across Scotland with outbreaks of rain and thunderstorms, accompanied by hail and gusty winds. But elsewhere, some early showers, then it is going to be dry with sunny spells. And as you can expect, it is still going to be very, very warm today. Extreme heat transferring to eastern England, with temperatures further west dropping slightly. Temperatures that you're waking up to this morning, lows of 20 to highs of 31 degrees Celsius, and that is set to rise as the day continues.

London Gatch, and Jesus, Only You. You are listening to UCB2. A very good morning. Now, we are gearing up for what is going to be an amazing night tomorrow night. And it's going to be so exciting as we celebrate what God has done over the last 40 years of UCB's ministry. And there is still time for you to join us for a powerful night of worship, true life stories, gratitude for what God has done, and in hopeful and prayerful anticipation for what he's going to do in this next season. We've got our 100 Voice National Choir, worship led by Lara Martin, Helen Youssef, speakers David LaRue, our CEO, and MD Mark Oakes. And there is still time for you to reserve your seat, and we'd love to see you there tomorrow evening. And I don't know if it's an extra sell, but I remember when we had our event a couple of years ago, the air conditioning in that place is top notch as well. That might just convince you, you never know. You can reserve your seat at ucb.co.uk/One Story Live. It's happening tomorrow night at the Bethel Convention Centre in West Bromwich, just outside of Birmingham. It's going to be great. And you being there will make all the difference.

Ollie Knight and Father of Mercies. Well, I'm looking forward to Matt popping in very, very soon to tell us what's coming up on his programme. Because, of course, all this week we have rebranded This Is My Story for This Is Our Story as we celebrate what God has done through UCB. So I wonder who's going to be on the show today. Well, in about 3 minutes' time, we'll tell you.

0: Lloyd Nicks. But the song, Matt, that reminds me, oh, years ago now, we were at an event where they were selling ice creams.
1: No.
0: Yeah.
1: Was it a summer event?
0: It was a summer event. Yes. Yeah, it wasn't Christmas Eve. and they weren't very generous with their ice cream portion.
1: Okay.
0: You know, like the old one scoop, but it was like...
1: Yeah.
0: It was one scoop, not one scoop.
1: Kind of like if you were to create a scoop using a soup spoon, perhaps.
0: It's something like that, yeah. Not even that.
1: Gosh.
0: And I remember, just, you know, a little more.
1: Mm-hmm.
0: A little more.
1: Yeah.
0: Just a little more.
1: More? Nobody's ever asked for more, boy.
0: You want more, you pay for another scoop. I remember that game. Been a bit disappointed. But it was very nice.
1: Mm.
0: So there you
1: very
0: go.
1: Very good.
0: Could have been France, actually. No, it wouldn't have been France. I don't know any of the thing go. But yeah, just every time I hear that song, it reminds me of ice cream.
1: Mm.
0: What did it remind you of?
1: Une glace.
0: Eh?
1: I think that's French for ice cream.
0: Glass.
1: Une glace.
0: You don't eat glass. No. Don't do that. No. Ice cream.
1: No, I quite like that song. What does it make me think of?
0: What does it make?
1: Do you know, it reminds me
0: that,
1: and we're getting really nostalgic here.
0: Go on.
1: Travelling back probably more than 40 years.
0: Oh, dear.
1: To visiting my dad's parents, my nanny and granddad.
0: Yeah. He
1: didn't live that far away from here. And me and my sister sitting down at nanny's piano and attempting to learn how to play it. It's just, there's just something about the sound of that piano which is quite nostalgic.
0: Yeah.
1: Yeah.
0: What's that got to do with that song?
1: Well, because Lloyd Nicks is playing the piano.
0: Oh, I suppose he is, yes. I thought it was more the lyric, but it's all right.
1: No.
0: We connections are a good thing. We like that. Thank you, Matt. Talking of nostalgia, you've had such a nostalgic week this week.
1: Oh, my goodness. Well, if you were listening yesterday, about 3 minutes to one, you will know that it all got a bit much.
0: Well, you weren't in tears, were you?
1: I was a little.
0: Were you?
1: Yeah. And that's okay, because... I think it's good when we get overwhelmed by God's faithfulness and God's goodness.
0: Mm.
1: And, of course, on Saturday evening, there's going to be the culmination. Yeah, tomorrow night.
0: I know I said earlier, it's tomorrow night.
1: Yeah.
0: Yeah.
1: Yeah.
0: It's the culmination of lots of prep and planning, but 40 years of God going, just watch what I can do.
1: Yeah, and although, as you've been hearing this week, it didn't start until September of 1986, we are marking 40 years this Saturday with the celebration. If you are coming along, you are in for such a treat.
0: Mm.
1: If you're not able to be there, stay tuned.
0: Yep.
1: But today, as we continue to tell the story of UCB, we're going to be joined live by a couple of people.
0: Mm.
1: Peter Wooding of UCB News was here when UCB News first began back in 1997. So he's going to be sharing some of his story of how broadcasting became a thing for him, how UCB News became a thing for him, how it differs with some of the other broadcast environments that he's worked in. And he'll also be sharing some of the story of when we first started broadcasting via a Russian satellite.
0: Yeah.
1: Yeah, because he was there for that.
0: Was he?
1: So looking forward to that. We're going to be speaking to Neil Elliott as well. He's over from Oz at the moment, one of the members of our board of trustees.
0: Yep.
1: But of course, he used to be very involved in the broadcast department.
0: He used to direct it.
1: I did indeed.
0: With his baton.
1: So I'll be on my best behaviour as Neil joins us once more, because we spoke to him a couple of years ago.
0: Yeah.
1: But he's going to be sharing some of his memories of his time here at UCB in the UK. And then, in the 11 o'clock hour, we're going to be looking ahead to the future somewhat as well, as Ed Jervis, our head of content and the host of The Big Man Up Top, along with Jay Rivers, will be speaking to me, talking about how God is leading on fine-tuning content through podcasts and some of the other aspects of what the content team do that enable God's word to be part of your life through UCB Broadcasting. So they are our guests so far.
0: Yep.
1: But I know there are people who are visiting us here at UCB headquarters, arriving from other countries before tomorrow's event.
0: Yep.
1: So we'll see if we can drag anyone in between 12 and 1 as well.
0: Yeah. The balloons are up. There's a party going
1: on. Exactly.
0: Brilliant stuff. Well, Matt, it has been so good this week, and I'm really looking forward, because it doesn't stop there.
1: No.
0: This is all continuing into next week as
1: well. It is indeed, yeah.
0: Lots of nostalgia.
1: Some big news, and I will say it now.
0: Go on.
1: Paul Hammond, back from his holiday,
0: right,
1: live on Monday.
0: You're brave.
1: I'm brave or foolish. We'll find out which on Monday.
0: Well, the world calls foolish, we call fantastic radio content. We're looking forward to that next week. But for now, you'll be here in 10 minutes. Don't go anywhere at home. Go and put the kettle on as This Is Our Story continues. Thank you, sir.
1: Thanks.
0: Have a nice weekend.
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8: Hello, this is Pete Head of the Slavic Gospel Association. Here's something worth remembering. The truth is the truth. I know it sounds obvious, but it's something that these days sometimes gets forgotten. Because you can conceal the truth, suppress the truth, or deny the truth, but you cannot create the truth. You see, the truth is not dependent on what you think, neither is it what is necessarily popular or convenient. Even so, there are those who are blind to the truth. There are those, including some in power, who wouldn't recognize the truth if it was standing there right in front of them. Take Pontius Pilate, for example, who asked, "What is truth?" of the one who was and is the truth, and learned that those who try to kill the truth find that it simply refuses to stay dead. Because the truth can't be silenced. Contend then for the truth, the glorious truth, that Christ Jesus came into the world to save sinners.

Thrive Worship, and I still believe it is UCB2. And that is it for the show this morning. Yes, indeed it is. And well, just before we go, we do have to have a birthday shout out because we ran out of time earlier. And of course, we don't want to miss anyone out, do we? Absolutely not. So we've got to say a huge and very, very good morning and a happy birthday to Judah Moyo. Now, Judah is celebrating his 8th birthday today. He's 8 today. So, of course, we want to wish Judah a very, very happy birthday indeed. As well as that, it's Lucy's birthday today. Hi, Sam, it's my birthday today. And I shall be mainly spending the day in front of a fan having a little cake. Hey, I don't blame you. So, just before we finish our programme this morning, happy birthday to you all. Happy birthday to you. Happy birthday to Judah. Oh, and to Lucy. Oh, happy birthday. Oh, happy birthday. Oh, I hope you have a fantastic day and God bless. Right, I shall be back with you tomorrow afternoon from 2 and Monday from 5. But until then, have a great weekend and God bless.

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2: 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I'm Lucy Baxter. Buckingham Palace will not be the King's official residence, despite a £370 million refurbishment. That's according to the latest royal accounts, which also show Charles paid nearly £13 million in tax in 2015. The government's being told to show what it's doing to tackle the silent killer of extreme overheating as a red weather warning's extended for parts of southern England. The Environmental Audit Committee is wondering whether the country's care homes, schools and prisons can cope. There have been calls for a maximum legal working temperature. London Mayor Sir Sadiq Khan says it needs to be looked at.
3: London, like the rest of the country, is simply not ready for heat waves that are more frequent and that are more extreme. In 2022, because of the consequences of that heat wave, the impact on businesses, on transport, on the NHS, it cost us £1.5 billion.
2: A hospital trust has referred itself to the Information Commissioner's office after 40 members of staff accessed the records of a boy who was hurt in a zoo's crocodile pit. The three-year-old's now in a stable condition at Addenbrookes. Cambridge University Hospitals is investigating whether all the workers had a legitimate reason for looking at his information. A minister's warning: without reform to the justice system, it could take nearly 300 years to clear the backlog of Crown Court cases in England and Wales. Sarah Sackman's remarks follow government figures which show a record number of victims are waiting more than a year for trial. Here's Justice Minister Jake Richards.
4: We want to bring it down so that victims are actually heard and they have their day in court, and that does require some difficult and fundamental reforms to how we do justice in this country. Happy to have that debate, happy to listen to those that disagree with us always, but we've got to take action.
2: Labour leadership hopeful Andy Burnham's reportedly urged caution around plans to scale back jury trials. And Heathrow's lowered its passenger forecast for 2026 and warned earnings could shrink. Britain's busiest airport says it expects between 80.1 and 84.5 million people to travel through its terminals. That's a 1.1% decline year on year. That's the latest UCB News.
5: From the Bible. 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
6: 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This is By Faith. Good morning.

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10: 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That story continues here on UCB2 for just under the next 4 hours. 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But right now, we continue the music with something brand new for this month. 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

0: One of the resounding themes that's been running throughout this week, as we've been hearing UCB's story from the perspectives of different people who have been involved and are currently involved, is that specifically during those times where there seemed to be no way ahead, God made a way. Reminds me of the proverb that man makes their plans, but it's the Lord who orders their steps. And let's be honest, sometimes the best plans that we've made will come to an abrupt halt, won't they? But God is the answer for that.
1: This is Hope with God. I'm Andrew Palau. My friend reminded me of something that world champion heavyweight boxer Mike Tyson once said. Everyone's got a plan until they get punched in the mouth. You know, he's right. The Bible says in the book of Proverbs, people make their plans, but God directs their steps. The question is not how to avoid getting punched in the mouth by the world. It's going to happen. We all get knocked down by the struggles and challenges and even the tragedies of life. The question for you is this: what resource do we have to deal with it? God has a plan for you, a way forward, and it's with Him. He knows that you will struggle and suffer, but He also says, I am the way, the truth, and the life. Give Him your life today. Let Him carry you forward. He is strong, stronger than the challenges you're facing. Always remember, there is hope with God. I'm Andrew Palau.

0: Well, so far this week, we've heard some incredible God stories from different people involved in UCB over the years. Our founder, Ian Mackey, the former managing director, Gareth Littler, some of the presenters that you hear on UCB 1 and UCB 2, Steve Best, Anne Henderson, Chloe Wilson, Samuel Ball, Becky Prophet. And there's more to hear yet. On today's show, we're going to be hearing from UCB news reporter Peter Wooding about how his UCB story first began and some of the things that he witnessed as part of that. Our former director of broadcasting, Neil Elliott, will be live in the studio as well. And we'll be hearing from our head of content, Ed Jervis. And as I said at the beginning of the week, anything could happen across these next 3.5 hours or so. Do get in touch with your stories and memories, as I've said, on WhatsApp or email matt@ucb.co.uk, because this is not just our story as UCB, it's your story too.
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6: Hi, Becky Murray here. I've got a quick thought for you about vision. If we were going on a car journey using the sat-nav, the very first thing that is required is the end destination. We have to know where we're headed before we can figure out how to get there. That's why having a vision or a purpose in life is so necessary, as otherwise we can become so consumed in the here and now. Life's full of daily tasks which are very necessary, but unless our eyes are fixed on the destination, we can become easily distracted. For example, a house is a very necessary task in life if you want a roof over your head. But if that becomes our be-all and end-all, then in 25 or 30 years' time, we're so busy trying to pay off that mortgage or pay the rent every month that before we know it, that has become our end goal in life. So what's your end goal today?

Brooke Ledgett-Word with Fear of God. I wonder if she'll be singing that at a big church festival over the August bank holiday weekend. We'll just have to wait and see, won't we? Well, our first guest today on This Is Our Story is someone who you'll be used to hearing, particularly at the start of an hour here on UCB Radio, and particularly on a Saturday and Sunday morning. Peter Wooding has been part of UCB News since it first began back in October 1997, which was a significant time as well in terms of how UCB was able to be broadcast. Pete will be unpacking that and more of the story of UCB after this next song.

0: Ren Collective, bring us to 9:30. You're listening to This Is Our Story, special programming from the norm that you'd expect at this time, telling some of UCB's story from different perspectives. And joining us live from his home studio, it's brilliant to welcome someone whose voice will be very familiar to you. He's been involved in UCB in a number of different ways, but particularly from a UCB News perspective. A very good morning to Peter Wooding. How are you doing, Peter?
1: UCB News, it's 9:30. I'm Peter Wooding.
0: Very good. Can we hire him? He's really good.
1: Best face on UCB Radio.
0: Definitely. Thank you so much for taking some time out of your busy schedule. You've been down in London this week, reporting from Parliament, Peter. But we've got you on today to share some of your UCB story. Yeah. Before we get into that, though, tell us about what first sparked your interest in broadcasting.
1: So my father was a journalist. He was a tabloid journalist in the 70s, so I think that was in my blood. But also I come from a missionary background. My grandparents were missionaries in Nigeria, and I think that combination of media and missions was just in my blood. So in the late 80s I moved to Birmingham, England to become a missionary with Youth with a Mission. And then after a number of years I just thought, it's God calling me back to journalism. I'd studied it in college. And I got a job on a local newspaper called the Chester Chronicle. And but at the time, UCB was getting established. And our CEO at the time, we went to the same church in Chester, said, how would you like to come and work for UCB? And I'd been working at this newspaper for a year. It was like my dream job. But I just thought, yes, this is the right thing to do. So on my lunch break on the newspaper, I walked to a phone box. This was way before the days of mobile phones. This is going back to 1996 or 7, I think.
0: Yeah.
1: And I called and said, yeah, I want to take that responsibility. And so I joined UCB in March 1997. But it wasn't to start the news. It was to initially open the post. Okay. It's hard to imagine back then, there was maybe just two or three of us open the post, and it took about an hour. But it was so wonderful to read the letters from listeners and supporters, and then I would add names to the mailing list. And back then it was just a few thousand people on the mailing list, a few thousand copies of Word for Today going out. But that was how I first joined UCB nearly 30 years ago.
0: What a brilliant way to start, in that it gives you that perspective about the impact that the ministry is having on people, that people giving sacrificially towards the ministry as well as you're opening these letters. Were there any letters that you can recall, I know it's a really long time ago, where it just kind of made you hit pause for a moment and go, oh my goodness?
1: I think, yeah, I can't remember too specifically, but I do remember what really touched me is maybe an elderly listener, supporter, sent in a £1 coin. Mm-hmm. It was like the widow's mite. It was just so moving. So, yeah, that was very touching.
0: And, of course, we know that God will have done miraculous

0: fabulous things with that £1 coin gift from all those years ago. But this acts as a bit of a foundation, a bedrock of starting to understand what the ministry of UCB is all about. And it's actually later that same year, 1997, that the way UCB is broadcast changes and UCB News launches. So tell us some of your memories of that time.
1: This is like, you could make a film about this. You couldn't make this up. We were given a free transmitter from Moscow in Russia to broadcast the gospel across the nation, so on medium wave. And I remember being in the dining room at UCB Studios when we switched on air. And I think you spoke to Bill Partington the other day. I was stood next to him and we were both in tears. It was just a miracle. We came onto medium wave in October 1997, but for some reason, we could only broadcast from 3 till midnight. Mm. So they said, would you start the UCB News service from 3 till midnight? It was just me and another guy, a wonderful legend called Trevor Davenport, with very limited technology, very limited resources. This was the days of fax machines, scanning the Christian Herald newspaper for stories, and then going live in the studio and doing the news from October 1997. You just couldn't make that up.
0: And was that your first experience of live news broadcasting?
1: Yes, it was. Yeah, I was absolutely terrified and made mistakes, but we managed to keep going. Yeah, it's just... it blows my mind. If I always think back then, if you'd shown me the technology we have today, I wouldn't have believed you.
0: Yeah.
1: We were just talking before we went on air how two studios across from you, which I think is Studio 6, was our music library back in the days when we would pull a basket of CDs to play manually, CDs on air.
0: Yeah.
1: Maybe vinyls as well. And then our IT guy, wonderful guy called Phil Price, said, guess what, guys? We've got a computer with internet in the music library.
0: Wow.
1: And we've got a thing called email. You can make emails to people and they get it instantly. And I remember I used to do a Sunday show. I go in that music library, grab my CDs and pre-record it on a VHS tape on long play. And another wonderful legend, John Harrison, who was a presenter, sadly passed away, would come in and hit play on the VHS tape for my Sunday morning show. It was called Sunday Brunch.
0: Wow. The technology has come along just a little bit since then.
1: Just slightly.
0: Talk to us a bit about what you remember about the broadcast center, because obviously you've been back to visit as you still continue to serve along with the UCB News team, and you will have seen the way it's developed over the years in terms of the way it looks. What are some of your early memories of being based here?
1: So only half the building was up at the time. They were still building what is the UCB TV studios. So there was only half the building. There was it was like a building site. Mm. And Ken Burgess, again, so many people have passed away. I think he was overseeing that building site. So it was only half the building. And the whole UCB staff were just in that one building. So where all the presenters are now was the whole marketing and admin team. And then we shared studios with Cross Rhythms. They were in the middle section of the broadcast floor. And then the far end was where the news team were. And we would take audio clips on mini disc recorders and we'd hear the beeps and then you'd hit record on the mini disc, Denon it was called, and then you'd play mini discs for the news clips on the studio. But I think Studio 2 was where we would record interviews with people. Mm. And I think my all-time highlight was when Reinhard Bonnke, the evangelist, the German evangelist, came into the studio for the day, the most humble guy. And I got a whole hour in the studio with him. And I always remember saying, what was it like to preach the gospel to a million people? Mm-hmm. And that booming voice that Reinhard had said, I would just say, hallelujah. It was just I'd never experienced the Holy Spirit so present in a studio interview like that before. So it was exciting times, you know, pioneering times. And it's amazing now that we have the two buildings. Well, half a building we had before. Now we have two full buildings and an amazing staff team of people.
0: We do. And we've been learning so much about the history and the legacy that is continuing 40 years on from that initial vision that was given to Ian Mackay, which led him to leave New Zealand to come back to the UK along with his family and start the ball rolling. And, you know, there were times, as we heard earlier this week, that it may not have happened. And yet here we are 40 years down the line. Technology has progressed, the building has changed, teams have changed, but the mission is still the same. It's about bringing transformation to people through the power of God's word. And doing that through UCB News is something pretty specific. Now, Peter, I know that you've done work in other broadcast settings other than UCB, but what is it that makes UCB distinct in terms of news broadcast?
1: Well, you know, you don't expect to get feedback from listeners who say your voice really ministers to me because I'm reading the news. And yet I've had, you know, listeners say that when you read the news, it provides kind of a comfort to me because you are providing that Christian perspective. And so I think that's hope in the headlines is so important. And I also, I've traveled a lot to persecuted countries, to war zones, to conflict areas, extreme poverty. And I call it hope in the rubble, that I'm really blessed because I go to some desperate places, but I see God at work. And I always remember one of my first overseas live broadcasts for UCB was in Croatia just after the war. Mm. And it was like something out of a war film, what I was seeing: hospitals, schools covered in bullet holes and explosions, like half destroyed. Who would bomb a hospital or a children's school? And I always remember, you know, back when we had like Nokia mobile phones, I would do live reports back to the studio. And this was on a trip with Operation Christmas Child on their distribution team. It was a town called Vukovar. And I did a live link up with Anne Henderson. And we were in an orphanage giving out shoeboxes to children. And they started singing, "Yes, Jesus Loves Me." Me and Anne Henderson are trying to have a conversation and we're both crying our eyes out. It was just one of those special moments that, you know, you could bring that kind of hope in the middle of a war to the fact that God was touching the lives of these children. And that's been a privilege over almost 30 years for me, is being in the studio, but actually going out on the field and reporting for UCB. I did some crazy challenges. I cycled across China and was doing live broadcast on Steve Best's show because of the time difference. I cycled Land's End to John O'Groats and again was carrying a Nokia, not broadcasting while I was cycling.
0: Yeah.
1: And that was amazing because we did like these road shows. That was 2003. I cycled from Land's End to John O'Groats. And then Dave and Pat Bilbrough would do a concert every night of the bike ride in the church that we were sleeping in. And it was so uplifting to have a night of worship after you've been cycling all day. So, yeah, some crazy adventures over the years.
0: Incredibly crazy. And sharing that story from Croatia set me off. But I want to ask
1: you,
0: obviously, you recognise that it's an incredible privilege to be part of UCB's ministry. And a key part of that is the people. And I'm convinced that for everyone who's ever been part of UCB, whether that's actually working here, whether that's supporting it, there's a recognition that without God, none of this happens. So how has God supported you as you've had to report on such difficult news stories from around the world? Because it would be easy for it to become overwhelming when we're reporting on natural disasters or on war or terrorism or poverty. How do you manage to keep going and not just give up and say, the world's such a dark place, how am I making a difference?
1: Yeah, it's a real challenge to be an impartial journalist and provide a Christian perspective. And your problem is you get so hardened and desensitized to it. It's almost a relief when it does get overwhelming. And I remember probably the hardest ever shift I did on UCB News was the day after 9/11. Mm-hmm. And the horror, you know, of the audio that we were getting the day after. But again, we had a legend on the team called Patrick Riley, who passed away. And he went on. He went to Ground Zero for UCB News and did some incredible reporting on what the responders were doing. The Christian Police Association sent teams to minister to people on the ground, and the Salvation Army. And that, I wish I still had a copy of those amazing reports he did after 9/11. That was probably the toughest ever shift I did on UCB News. But I think God has always helped me when I just feel so beyond my capabilities. And I'm sure that's the whole story of UCB, when we felt like, how can we keep going? And I think probably one of the most challenging broadcasts, but most exciting I ever did, was we did our first ever live TV broadcast when we had UCB TV. Yeah. And it was an event called O for the City. It was 2004 to mark the centenary of the Welsh Revival. And we were broadcasting live TV, and I've never done live TV with an earpiece. And I was like what we call the continuity TV presenter,
0: yeah,
1: to introduce the day and then do interviews. So I remember we had about a minute to go live on air. I was stood on a balcony at the Cardiff Arena. And all I was supposed to say was, here we are to mark the centenary of the Welsh Revival, 100 years since Evan Roberts was part of this revival. Now let's go to the stage. And then the director shouts in my ear, you're going to have to fill for 5 minutes. We hadn't been able to start yet. So I had to fill for 5 minutes everything I knew about the Welsh Revival. And then I think I just repeated it. And then halfway through, I had to kind of, we call it fill, because we couldn't broadcast the collection. And so it was 15 or 20 minutes. I had to interview people like Mel Pope.
0: Yeah.
1: And I think I was repeating the same question. But that was so exciting, and I felt so beyond my capabilities, but interviewed some amazing people on that day. And I think the highlight for me was Louis Palau. Gosh, I'm talking about so many people that are no longer with us. We have such amazing legends that we've worked with. Louis Palau preached on the youth night, and I think about 3,000 young people gave their lives to Jesus that we were broadcasting. And I was stood there, and he'd just done this incredible message, and Louis Palau whispered in my ear, Pete, was I any good tonight? I heard he did that all the time. He was another amazing evangelist. I had the privilege of interviewing many times on UCB. Oh, and there's so many stories. I could go on for hours.
0: There must be so many more pinch yourself moments when you think to, I guess in some ways, stepping out in faith when you were invited to come and be part of UCB's ministry. Because, you know, you were happy as you were working at Chester Chronicle, and yet there was something within you that knew that you knew you needed to be involved in this. And I want to ask, I know it's backtracking slightly, Peter, but after you'd initially been posed that question, I would imagine there was a bit of wrestling that had gone on, but was there any kind of confirmation that you got from God before making that decision, or was it a complete step of faith for you?
1: Yeah, I consulted my pastor. My pastor was not the most, adventurous person. And so I thought, well, if he thinks it's right, then it must be right. And he just said, go for it. And that was my confirmation from God when my conservative pastor said, yes, go for it, step out. And I remember my first day walking in the studios, and Bill Partington was the first person I met. And he said, I bet you're thinking, what are you doing here? Why have you come here? But it'll be all right. And that was the confirmation I needed to hear. And it has been all right.
0: I'll say, and I feel a real affinity with you this morning, Peter, because without UCB, we would never have the opportunity to speak to such incredible people of God.
1: I think what really ministered to me was pandemic was just so challenging and hard. And that was one of the first times I was just ministered to as a listener of UCB in the car. You know, we couldn't leave the house, but I'd just drive around in the car and listen to UCB. And it was such a comfort, just as a listener. So imagine the millions of people that have also had that comfort. In the pandemic was just one of the toughest times, so you know, I'm grateful that UCB is still here as well.
0: Absolutely. And UCB is only here because of you, who are tuned in right now listening to me and P get emotional together, because there's nothing special about any of us, but the fact that God chooses to use us, to use all of us in building his kingdom, in sharing the good news about Jesus with our world. And there are so many more people who need to know that in their own lives. We're thankful that you're helping the ministry of UCB to continue beyond 40 years. Obviously, we're celebrating that tomorrow at One Story His Glory, live at the Bethel Convention Centre, where I am implied to say there are still spaces if you would like to come along to that. It's going to be an incredible evening to come and witness as part of that. But do stay tuned, because I may have a little bit of news to share with you later on that, if you're not able to be there. But I don't want to spoil anything right now. But I'm going to forward tease, which is a radioism, for tell you about something that's coming up. In the next hour, we're going to be speaking to someone who used to be director of broadcasting here at UCB. He's still part of the team in the fact that he serves as part of our board of trustees. But Neil Elliott is going to be up on the other side of the other UCB news, which Lucy Baxter is going to be bringing for us. But Peter, I know that you've spent significant times with Neil as well, and really seeing God at work in and through him as well. Any particular memories that come to mind?
1: Yeah, we first met in Russia, in St. Petersburg, and Neil is just one of the most godly people I've ever met. And we took a few trips to visit some ministries, and one was a drug rehab. And there's something about guys that have come to faith from a drug addiction that are so, they're like sponges. They're just so hungry for the gospel. And Neil just said, would you like me to pray a blessing over you? Just a general prayer. And he shuts his eyes, and then he opens his eyes, and the whole room is on the floor. The Holy Spirit just touched this room of drug addicts. That's my first memory of traveling with Neil Elliott. So you're in for a treat. He is a godly man, an amazing broadcaster from down under.
0: As are you, but slightly more local from that than down under. Peter, we're so thankful for the way that you've served God first and foremost, that you've served the listeners of UCB and other stations over the years, and for the way you're continuing to do that. You recognise how God has grown you. We recognise how God is continuing to use you. And I'm going to put my heart on my sleeve and say, I'm praying for you as you continue to do this. And I would ask you, our UCB family, to be continuing to pray for Peter and the whole of our UCB News team, as indeed they do bring us hope beyond the headlines that would bombard us. They remind us that there is a God story in spite of the tragedies that we might come across. Peter, thank you so much for being so vulnerable and honest with us this morning.
1: Thank you. Sorry for making you cry.
0: You don't need to apologise. People are used to that. Well, to take us that little bit closer towards 10 o'clock, quite an appropriate song. It's Planet Shakers with Here's My Life, Let It Be a Living Sacrifice, based on Romans 12. And that's certainly been the case for all those we've heard from so far here on This Is Our Story.

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2: UCB News at 10 o'clock. I'm Lucy Baxter. The Royal Devon Hospital in Exeter has declared a critical incident. It says the impacts of the extreme heat and humidity are hampering its ability to deliver services. A red warning is in place in parts of southern England for the third day in a row. Elsewhere, 50,000 people have been reported missing in the earthquakes in Venezuela that are known to have killed at least 235 people. Britain's pledged £2 million towards the emergency response. The twin quakes struck just a minute apart, causing widespread destruction. Alan Chung was in the Venezuelan capital of Caracas when the ground began to shake.
3: Your heart rate, you could feel it straight away, and the adrenaline. But luckily, it's brought together a sort of community feeling, you know, people talking to each other in the plaza. Myself, my colleagues, we were all making sure everyone was okay.
2: It's been reported the King and Queen will not move to Buckingham Palace, despite almost £370 million being spent on renovation. That's according to the royal accounts, which also reveal that Charles paid nearly £13 million in tax in 2025. He's become the first monarch in history to reveal his tax bill. But Joe Wright from Tax Justice UK says it's not the full picture.
4: We only really know what half of the King's income is, and that's the income that he gets from the Duchy of Lancaster. His personal fortune, which is probably somewhere between £600 and £700 million, we don't know what, if anything, he's paying on that. It's possible that none of that earns a return, but when you have that much, you'd think there'd be something there that's earning him a return.
2: The royal accounts also revealed that public funding for the family will double to £100 million by 2028. And two of the best forwards in football face off at the World Cup later. Erling Haaland's Norway take on Kylian Mbappe's France, having both already qualified for the knockout stages. It's as Scotland's hopes of progressing to the knockout phase of this World Cup have been dealt two major blows. That was down to Ecuador's win over Germany and Sweden's draw with Japan. That's the latest UCB News.
5: From the Bible. If my people, who are called by my name, will humble themselves and pray and seek my face and turn from their wicked ways, then I will hear from heaven and I will forgive their sin and will heal their land. 2 Chronicles 7:14.

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10: 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You are listening to UCB2, but this is our story. Since Monday, we've been telling the story of UCB from the perspective of different people who've been involved right from the beginning when Ian Mackie received the vision from God for Christian radio here in the UK to now 40 years later, celebrating at our special event tomorrow evening, giving all thanks and praise to God for his faithfulness to UCB over 40 years. In the studio with me right now is our former director of broadcasting, Neil Elliott. We'll be saying g'day to him after Chris Tomlin and Lady A. This is Who You Are to Me.

0: So, g'day. How you doing, Neil?
1: I'm doing well, thanks, Matt. Absolute privilege to be with you this morning and be part of the celebrations here at UCB this week.
0: Yeah, and you've made a bit of a pit stop, making sure that you're here for a while at UCB headquarters because you're part of our board of trustees, but that's kind of where things are at right now. So let's get into a bit of history first of all. When did you first become aware of UCB?
1: Oh, when did I first become aware of UCB? I was managing helping to establish and then manage the Australian Christian Television Channel. And television's quite an expensive business to establish. And so I was working with my friends across the ditch, as we say, from Australia to New Zealand. And that was when I really came face to face with the, well, it was the original place, wasn't it, where UCB started, of course, in Auckland in New Zealand and Wellington. And that's how I got to know the ethos of the ministry and how it was operating. And we did a lot of work together. We shared a lot of content together on air. And we shared, in fact, they really steered us into the whole technology of going digital when we needed to go digital.
0: Yeah.
1: So that's how I first connected with UCB. But I'll just continue on, if you like.
0: Yeah, great.
1: After managing the Australian Christian Channel for 10 years, in that last year, my wife and I just sensed that God, you're up to something.
0: Mm.
1: And we said the prayer, you know, that sometimes you think, oh, should we have said that? Lord, if you make it plain, we'll do whatever it is that you would have us do.
0: Mm.
1: And during that year, Matt, we had at least 10, probably more, different prophetic words over our lives. And they all spoke about releasing what I was doing, raise up those about you to take that on. That we were together in the boat of destiny, and as the time drew closer, it talked about heading to the Europe, the UK, and in effect, that's what came to pass. I remember, you know, sometimes you do a bit of the fleece, sometimes your journey.
0: Oh yeah.
1: As it was getting close, and we thought, my goodness, it seems like it is the case. So I sent a fax off to birth, deaths, and marriages over here to prove my generational heritage to come in on an ancestry visa. And that was just a step of faith, you know, just a flesh, just to see what was going on. I did that early in the morning so no one else in the office could see what I was doing. And lo and behold, about as the morning started, Ian Mackey, who was the CEO over here at the time, phone call, totally out of the blue, didn't even know he was in Australia. He called called me up and said, you got any time for a coffee? And I said, sure. And so we sat down together and he chatted about where things were at over here. And I just opened up about some of the prophecies I've been having. And he basically said, well, you know, if God continues to make that path straight, I'm sure there's a job over here for you. And hence to say, in 2008, we moved over here and initially looked after the television department, but then finished up looking after the whole of broadcasting for a number of years. So, incredible journey with God.
0: Yeah, and during that time based here in the UK, you must have seen God at work bringing about different changes in personnel, changes in the way that we were doing the broadcast side of the ministry. What are some of the key memories from that time here?
1: I think I just love seeing, allowing space for God to make those changes.
0: Yeah.
1: And you know, just like the ones I just shared to you about my journey here, that was God's hand on the whole process.
0: Yeah.
1: And he was just so gracious because I wasn't a youngster when I came over. And in the natural, you wouldn't have did what I did, but he just reaffirmed it so many times. And I believe just before the news, you had the discussion with Peter Wooding about St. Petersburg. And that was a very, very special moment. But again, isn't it interesting the way God does things that, you know, we carried by his grace the presence of that room for those who were hungry and, you know, just the presence of God fell on them powerfully. But what they didn't know, of course, was that on that particular trip, I was as dry spiritually. We've been going through some really challenges in establishing and the growth of the Australian Christian Channel.
0: Mm-hmm.
1: And I knew needed a fresh awareness of God's power, God's authority. And when I, rather than being tired, when I got back to Australia, I went back refreshed and full of power and in the spirit dealt with some stuff that needed to be dealt with
0: mm-hmm.
1: that caused a much more level and straightforward path for the Australian Christian Channel. So,
0: yeah,
1: that's I just love watching God move in people's lives. And you can see that even when people go, you think, oh, I don't want to see them go from UCB. They've done such a great thing. But you know that they're going under God's guidance into something that's even going to be better for them and their input into the growth of the kingdom in this nation or beyond.
0: Yeah, absolutely. So in terms of what greeted you when you first come over here, obviously UCB has a significant television department at that time. What were some of the things that you were helping to shape during those initial times you were here?
1: Yeah, good question. I think we all come with our different levels of experiences and skills and that sort of stuff.
0: Yeah.
1: I think for me, one of my inputs, one of my legacies, hopefully, here at UCB is just a passion for the things of God to increase the spiritual temperature and to perhaps to refocus the missionary aspect of who we are as an organisation.
0: Mm-hmm.
1: Yes, we are a broadcaster. We need to know all the basics of broadcasting skills and the technology and everything else that goes with it and the, you know, the media, social media things that all thing. But if we lose our focus of why we're doing all of this, we've lost the plot.
0: Yeah.
1: And that's what I love witnessing in UCB at the moment. I think they're... Is it a fresh awakening of the missionary purpose of UCB? And particularly, I sense at the moment that we are heading very, very closely into the second promise that we are going to be part of a mighty move of God across this nation.
0: Yeah.
1: And this nation and all Western nations at the moment need a mighty move of God.
0: Definitely. And it's really exciting to be able to share some of that as part of what I do. Usually on This Is My Story, in fact, someone got in touch on WhatsApp just before 10 o'clock when I was chatting to Peter, and he says, as you're doing UCB's story this week, I just thought I'd share my first experience with UCB. In the 80s and into the 90s, I was living the punk new age traveller lifestyle. To cut a long story short, I ended up in a church. It was in a small village near Chester and was a small independent church. So I walk in and was greeted with nothing but love. And the first sermon I heard was by former CEO of UCB, Gareth Littler, on how God was so much bigger than government. So UCB was part of my first ever encounter with God. And I also had the privilege of visiting the UCB studios in the 90s. And throughout my up and down journey, the word for today has been a constant.
1: Beautiful.
0: It's just one of hundreds of thousands of examples of how God has spoken through this ministry and through the people involved in this ministry over the years. And I'm sure during your time as Director of Broadcasting, Neil, whether it was during fundraising appeals, whether it was conversations with people coming around on studio tours, it's quite a humbling thing to hear how God is using some of what we offer to impact people's lives so powerfully, isn't it?
1: I'll tell you one special that's quite personal and close to me, Matt, was, and it really just displays the power of the tools that God has given us, you know, both the words that you speak under the guidance of the Holy Spirit, and but also the music we play. I've had a dear friend based in Scotland that has been praying for my wife and I for 23 years, just interceding over the various ministries we've been involved in. 3-4 years ago, it'd be now, she had advanced stages of cancer, and I went up to see her. I think I might have told you this story before.
0: But, yeah.
1: And she was in a bad way. and I went up to see her and spend time with her. And the first day I was there, I spent 3 or 4 hours just reading scripture and gave her the DAB radio to continue to listen, but played quite a few powerful worship songs, the sort of things that we play on UCB.
0: Yeah.
1: And after 3 or 4 hours, I think, well, Lord, what's going on here? You know, should I stay more or should I pray more? But I just left her and went back to the hotel, and I was questioning God about, you know, what's happening here, what's going on. And I had to come back for more meetings here at UCB the following day. So before I left, I went in to see her one more time, which was, as it turned out, my last time.
0: Yeah.
1: And I went into the room, and her name was Marilyn, and there she was, almost like a different person, not healed, but spiritually alive.
0: Yeah.
1: And she just grabbed my hands and said, thank you, thank you, thank you. After you left yesterday afternoon, my family and the doctors came in and we had to make a decision. You know, do I continue with treatment or do I just say, Lord, it's completely over to you. And if you choose to take me home, I've got a real peace about it. And she said, Neil, because of what you'd done the previous day with the scripture and the music, I was able to do that from a place of strength and peace in God. And through no fault of her own, but through drugs and her physical body shutting down, she wasn't able to keep her music nourished by the music and by the word like she would have done all her life.
0: Yeah.
1: And it really got me to thinking about, really, this is exactly what we're doing right across the nation and beyond, every day of the week.
0: Yeah.
1: That the power of the music that we play, the anointing and the presence of God in that, and gifted presenters like yourself can make such a difference in people's lives in ways we may never know this side of heaven. So it really is an honour and absolute privilege, isn't it, to be part of an organisation such as UCB.
0: Yeah, it absolutely is. Now, next week we're going to be continuing This Is Our Story for another week as we hear from more people as they share their perspective of UCB. One of them is a member of our board of trustees, Simon McCrossan, who I had a chat with a few weeks ago. He's going to be sharing about some of the technicalities that are involved in being part of a board of trustees. But there is an incredible spiritual element to how our incredible trustees are guiding the leadership team and making sure that things are sticking to the mission that God has given us to make God's word available to all people in the different ways that we're doing that, so that it's God who's having the impact in people's lives. So share with us a bit from your perspective about what it's like to be on a board of incredible people who are helping to guide this ship that is UCB 40 years into the journey.
1: It's very humbling, Matt, to say the least. But so just, I suppose, to complete my little picture, I was the director of broadcasting when I finished that to go back to Australia and try and retire or slow down a bit.
0: Good luck with that.
1: I've been, you know, that's right. I'm completely unsuccessful in that process. But and then I did consultancy for 3 years with UCB, and then that was it. And that's when I was asked, would I come on the Board of Trustees, voluntary role?
0: Yeah.
1: And it's been an absolute honour to do that for the last, must be 7 years, or no, 9 years probably now. Yes, I mean, it's a little bit like what I shared about St. Petersburg, Matt, that you go to these meetings and you do what you need to do, make the governance decisions you need to make and all that sort of thing. But I think all of us have said at different times that we come away from those meetings refreshed as well.
0: Yeah.
1: Because we do spend a lot of time in prayer and various devotions and things. Because, again, it's not just like broadcasting, not just bells and whistles and, you know, all the legislations we have to look at, the whole governance side of things. It's sitting behind all that is what's God saying to us as a ministry.
0: Yeah.
1: And what areas do we need to focus on? What areas do we need to, you know, pay attention to or explore further down the track? So, and we've got a beautiful bunch of people. There's a beautiful sense of unity across that group. and yet a very diverse range of people with totally different skills. You know,
0: yeah.
1: Simon, as you know, is in the legal side of things and much needed, and then we have obviously the finance side of things to consider, and a couple of pastors, and my goodness me, a guy from Aussie, from the international side of things. So, yeah, it's just it's humbling to be part of it, but I think it's a healthy trustee board, and I think the overall spiritual direction and coverage is important for a ministry such as ours.
0: Yeah,
1: the enemy doesn't like the sort of things that we do, and for us to be vigilant of that and making sure that as far as we possibly can, we claim God's lordship, headship, and we just frequently declare that this isn't our ministry as a board.
0: No.
1: It's Christ's ministry. He was the one who established it. He set it up to accomplish his purposes. Our goal is just to work hand in hand with his timing and his strategies, and I can't think of a more awesome privilege to be involved in than something like this.
0: So let me put you on the spot before I let you disappear now. How can our UCBT listeners be praying for you as a collective of trustees over UCB as we look ahead towards the next 40 years and beyond?
1: I suppose there's many ways. Just obviously just regularly bringing us to prayer, that would be beautiful, and that we continue to sense the direction where God's taking us, like the men of Issachar, that we continue to watch over our board as members come and go, that unity is retained in that board. That's incredibly important. And that God brings along our paths, and I recognise it, the various skills that we need for different seasons. That's that in itself, and you think the way the technology has changed over the time UCB's going.
0: Mm-hmm.
1: I think the room we're sitting here now, Mark, when I first came, I mean, you know, it was vastly different. It was almost like tin cans and string compared to what we've got now. So it's just a matter of having the expertise. And I mean, a lot of the operational stuff, of course, happens at the executive level and guys like yourself. But I think I'd be looking at my prayers for the board would be there'll be unity and a continuing understanding of the sense and the timing in which we're walking, and our desire to walk through that process with God's guidance and in sync with his purposes. So,
0: well, there's some things for you to be praying about as UCB continues, as you continue to, I prayerfully hope, be blessed by this ministry. And

0: and indeed others, Lord God, because I sense you're heading into a sovereign move across this nation, Lord God, and I ask that you would empower our listeners, Lord God, put a boldness, put a courage in them, Lord God, that they indeed would share your love and your grace to those they come across this day. In Jesus' name we pray. Amen.
1: Amen. Neil Elliott, thank you for being part of This Is Our Story. And we talk about, ultimately, this being God's ministry. And it is built on a very firm foundation. That foundation is Christ, our cornerstone. Today's classic praise track from the 2020s, because we've been journeying through the five decades this week, from some of the songs you were voting for as part of the song poll for tomorrow night's celebration, is Cody Carnes with Firm Foundation.

I do hope you were singing along with that song, which takes us just a little way back. Firm Foundation was written by Cody Carnes along with Austin Davis and Chandler Moore.

The song was crafted as a defiant declaration of faith to overcome fear. You see, what was going on for Cody Carnes during the COVID-19 pandemic? He was experiencing severe anxiety and panic attacks. Cody recognized that standing on the firm foundation that is God's and his words was going to be key to bringing release, declaring over himself and for us to declare over ourselves, God is a firm foundation and he will never fail us. Obviously, the bridge and lyrics are drawn from the parable of the two builders recorded in Matthew chapter 7. But the original solo single that we heard just then was released in December 2021 to worship communities and radio. And then the collaborative version with Chandler Moore Cody Carnes for Maverick City Music is then released in January 2022. And then it becomes the title track for Cody's fifth album and second live project in August 2023. It's quite a firm favourite here in the UK on UCB2, as well as other radio stations and in many churches alike. But that remains to be seen for the new songs we add each month. We're almost through the month of June, of course. This was brand new almost 4 weeks ago. It's the C3 Worship and Toloanime with Great I Am. Then we'll be looking back to 1986 with UCB News.

0: Well, throughout this week, as we've been preparing to celebrate the 40th birthday of UCB tomorrow evening at the Bethel Convention Centre, UCB News has been looking back at some of the events and records from four decades ago, 1986. Well, today we're hearing about what was going on in terms of the environment and a birthday-related story. News reporters David Peake and Rob Westall share more with us.
1: Given the extreme heat the UK has experienced this week, we can't look back on 1986 and not talk about the environment. The US Senate held 2 days of historic climate hearings. What was highlighted at the time?
2: Well, it was a landmark occasion bringing scientists and policymakers together, and it's said to be an important moment in heightening all of our awareness about climate change. Opening the hearing, Republican Senator John Chaffee warned there were two problems. Firstly, the growing use of man-made chemicals that were depleting the ozone layer. And second, the build-up of greenhouse gases which threatened to warm the Earth to unprecedented levels. He warned government officials they needed to put the brakes on the problems with immediate action because through ignorance or indifference, there would otherwise be irreversible change.
1: That year, there were significant changes with the Hubbard Glacier, which was the largest tidal water glacier in North America. What took place?
2: Well, this glacier is an advancing one rather than a retreating one, and normally its movement is slow. But in 1986, and then again in 2002, it rapidly moved, blocking the entrance to Russell Fjord. This created a temporary lake, trapping wildlife which had to be rescued. It also cost millions of dollars worth of damage to the timber industry.
1: And from ice to fire, how did a volcano in Japan make history in 1986?
2: The Izu Oshima volcano erupted in the November of that year with the tallest volcanic fire fountain ever recorded, measuring 1,600 metres in height. By the way, a volcanic fire fountain is more like an explosion of lava rather than an ash column that we might be familiar with seeing in recent times with other volcanic eruptions.
1: We seem to be doing the elements, ice, fire. How about the water and the River Rhine?
2: Well, unusually, it turned red.
1: Why did the River Rhine turn red?
2: A fire broke out at a chemical storehouse in Switzerland. Thousands of litres of highly toxic pesticides and deadly mercury was swept into the Rhine, turning the water red and killing plants and wildlife in parts of the river. That led to changes in legal regulations and controls to try and prevent a disaster like this again.
1: Given these special reports from UCB News have been because UCB is celebrating its 40th birthday, let's finish with another birthday story from 1986.
2: How about the twin sisters, May and Marjorie Chavasse, who in 1986 had a joint 100th birthday party? At the time, the identical twins claimed the record for being the UK's oldest twins, but we understand that record has since been broken by Elma Harris and Thelma Barrett, who are due to turn 106 this August.
1: Thank you, David. We do hope you've enjoyed looking back on key events from four decades ago as part of our special celebrations here at UCB as we prepare to mark our 40th birthday as a charity with a special event tomorrow. If you can't be there in person, you can simply join us on YouTube at 6:30 p.m. For the latest reports and interviews from UCB News, please do check out our free UCB Player app.

0: That is part of my prayer for you as we continue telling UCB's story today. Holy Spirit, come and move in people's lives. Thank you to Dave, who says, the conversation is what matters to me as a listener. Seriously, I don't think I'd be around without you guys sharing the good news of Jesus. I suffer quite often alone, aside from with my friend Jesus, but the UCB family, your interaction with me, Peter speaking, this is why I love our Lord's. Please thank whoever organised this 2 weeks of retrospective events. Amazing God-inspired stuff. Love to you guys there. Thank you so much, Dave. I also want to say a very good morning to Les Wright. He says, hi, Matt. I've been listening all week and all the fascinating stories. But when I heard Peter Wooding this morning, I just had to contact you. When he mentioned the building at Han Church being a building site, I was part of that team alongside people like Ken Burgess, who was mentioned. I was the electrician on site, and it was great to be a member of the team who helped Han Church to become the building it is now. Looking back now, it has been incredible to be part of such a journey. Thank you for such a wonderful show and the memories you've brought to us. I look forward to seeing UCB move forward into the next 40 years. Les, thank you for being a part of UCB's story and enabling what we do in terms of UCB radio to happen because of the part that you played all those years ago. Do keep your memories and stories coming by emailing matt@ucb.co.uk or by sending a WhatsApp to 01782 922 220. We would love to hear from you.
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6: 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Got plans for your future? What steps are you taking to get there? Proverbs 16:9 says, within your heart you can make plans for your future, but the Lord chooses the steps you take to get there. You see, God sees your desires, but He wants to direct your steps. After all, think of what could actually happen when you allow the God of the universe who created everything and loves you more than you could ever imagine to control your future. But you have to let go of the steering wheel. Sure, it can make you nervous, but once you give up control, you'll be amazed what happens. Whatever dream you have for your life, take the first step and let God take the lead. You'll never regret that decision. Now, let's roll.
0: As we've been hearing this week, what Kathleen has shared there has very much been the story of UCB so far. Yesterday, we heard from Hal Short how that scripture from Psalm 96 was a really resonant message that God was speaking to him about publicly broadcasting the amazing things that God has done across the nation of New Zealand. Fast forward a few years, and then Ian Mackey is given the vision for Christian radio to be based here in the UK. A huge amount of sacrifice, a huge amount of reliance upon God, but taking those initial first steps towards seeing God's vision come to pass. I know we've called it This Is Our Story because you are a part of the story of UCB. But really, it's all part of God's story, isn't it? Hang tight, because we're going to be hearing from someone else who's currently part of the team here at UCB in the 11 o'clock hour. But coming next, Vicky Gibbons will have the latest UCB news for us. And to take us there, a worship song that was recorded live at Wildfires last year from Gas Street and KXC, it's King of Hope.

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1: UCB News at 11 o'clock, I'm Vicky Gibbons. A Saudi doctor's been convicted over a car ramming attack on a Christmas market in Germany, which left six people dead. Taleb A has been sentenced to life in prison over the attack in Magdeburg in December 2024. Five women and a nine-year-old boy were killed, while hundreds of others were injured. Philip Peplau survived the attack and says it's shaken his sense of safety.
2: When I'm going to a festival, I think about this man. I think, is it safe here? Can I go here? Can I stay here?
1: The UK government's providing £2 million to help search and rescue teams in Venezuela after two earthquakes hit the country. At least 235 people have been confirmed dead and thousands are injured. The King's become the first monarch in history to publish his tax returns, showing he paid nearly £13 million in 2025. The royal accounts also reveal that public funding for the family will double to £100 million by 2028. £370 million being spent on renovating Buckingham Palace, but His Majesty and the Queen won't be moving in. Journalist Daisy McAndrew says it's likely no royal will live there again.
3: Having spent nearly £400 million on the renovation of somewhere that's basically going to be a bunch of offices and the occasional tourist place where tourists can go or garden parties doesn't seem like very good value for money. It's fair in some ways. People say they're pushing 80. Why should they move?
1: The Bishop of Leicester says, as the church, we should model a healthy sense of patriotism. Next month, the Church of England's General Synod will discuss how Christians can promote national unity in a time of polarisation. And the UK's National Energy System Operator says its forecasts are showing tight margins on electricity for tonight. The recent hot weather's being blamed. NESO says this doesn't mean supply is at risk. That's the latest UCB News.
4: From the Bible. The Lord is my light and my salvation. Whom shall I fear? The Lord is the stronghold of my life. Of whom shall I be afraid? Psalms 27:1.

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10: 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But this week and next week, it's This Is Our Story, telling the story of 40 years of UCB from many different perspectives. Throughout this week, we've heard from presenters past and present. Even today, we've heard from one of our UCB news team. We've heard from the voices of different members of the founding of UCB, Ian Mackey, Gareth Littler, Hal Short, incredible men of God who have been faithful to the vision that God first gave them for Christian radio, initially in New Zealand and then from 1986 here in the UK. Well, today we're going to be talking about one particular person's story at UCB, where geography plays a part, and about some of the ways that what we do here is continuing to develop as technology develops and as opportunities to share the power of God's word with people come as well. Our head of content here at UCB, Ed Jervis, will be joining us after one of the new songs we added at the start of the month from Brandon Lake and Nick Jonas. This is The Author.

0: And that is certainly the case for UCB. We are the ink and the pen. We are the tools that God is using to write the story. An incredible story of almost 40 years so far. So, let's meet our next guest who I'm going to be chatting to for a little while. Joining me in the studio today is the head of our content team here at UCB, Ed Jervis. How are you doing, Ed?
1: I'm very good, Matt. How are you?
0: I'm pretty well, thanks for asking.
2: Good.
0: It's good to connect over a longer period of time because we have these occasional chats in the office, but we get to go a little in depth.
1: I know. This is getting real, isn't it, now?
0: Yeah. Matt? I'm not sure whether we've had a conversation, but before I applied for a job as a presenter here on UCBT, I actually applied for a role within the content team.
1: Wow.
0: God told me that wasn't the right job, so I withdrew my application. So we could have been teammates.
1: We could have been.
0: We still are, in
1: yeah.
0: a way.
1: Oh, of course. Yeah, yeah, yeah. The wider UCB team.
0: Yeah, tell us a bit about your journey to UCB. How did you first hear about the organisation?
1: Gosh, yeah. How long have you got, Matt?
0: Oh, probably at least 40 minutes.
1: Essentially, geography was how I first learned about UCB. I grew up right around the corner from our broadcast centre here in Hanchurch.
0: Yeah.
1: I used to pass it every day on the way to school. And I became a Christian as a child. My dad came to know Jesus when I was about 9, and then he led me to Christ shortly after that.
0: Yeah.
1: And yeah, my dad always used to say, oh, yeah, there's UCB, the radio station. We'd pass it. And so I was really aware of this station and the history of it and all of that sort of stuff for many years. And then what led me here was this sort of bizarre journey of me just trying to figure out my way in life, as lots of us often do.
0: Some of us still are.
1: Exactly, yeah, very much. One of my first jobs in broadcasting, I'm going to be very vulnerable here, Matt, you know, just you and I in the room,
0: sure.
1: So don't tell anyone.
0: Okay.
1: My first job in broadcasting was that I was the mascot for the local radio station here in Stoke-on-Trent.
0: Come on!
1: Yeah, exactly. It was a nice little sort of Saturday job,
0: yeah.
1: You know, and all of that sort of stuff. But what was incredible was that the guys at the radio station would let me spend time there. They'd let me sit in the corner and watch them do their stuff, and they'd let me edit a few things, and I just really caught the bug, so to speak.
0: Yeah.
1: I went off to university, was hoping then to get a job in radio after that, and sadly didn't. It was 2008, and obviously lots of industries that sort of time were starting to lose jobs. I ended up going into teaching, but I spent my 20s doing various sorts of jobs, jumping from career to career, and just not feeling at home anywhere, if I'm completely honest. And all this whole time, there was this thing in the back of my head of I wanted to get back into broadcasting. And I used to basically, when I was in banking, I used to spend my evenings and weekends doing bits of just freelance voluntary work or work experience, whatever I could, just to be in the environment of broadcasting, whether it was TV, live TV, recorded TV and production, or radio.
0: Yeah.
1: I just wanted to be there. I wanted to be in that environment. And there was just a moment where I really felt God say to me, right, now is the time for you to step into that place. And so I was going, Lord, where are you calling me? Is it Sky, the BBC, all of this sort of stuff? And he put on my heart to look at UCB, and I just so happened to go on the website and see that there was a job there that sounded like I could do it. The rest, as they say, is history 8 years later.
0: So if you can put it into words, because I completely understand what you're talking about. I remember my first day going to work at the BBC in Media City, stepping off the tram and going, oh my goodness, I'm working here.
1: It didn't
0: quite feel like reality initially, but what is it about being in media production that really does it for you? What makes it so engaging?
1: I think I didn't think this at the time. If I'm honest, I just loved the environment. I loved it. It's very fast-paced. No 2 days are the same. But actually, looking back now, I think that so many of us here at UCB feel like this, is that God has placed it on my heart to be a storyteller.
0: Yeah.
1: And we live in a world that is full of stories, most of them not great. And actually, we have an incredible opportunity, privilege, responsibility to put good stories into the world. And I think that, to be honest, even if I wasn't a Christian, I'd be wanting to do that anyway.
0: Yeah.
1: But as a Christian, we have the best story to put into the world. And so I just think that UCB, we have such an opportunity and the honour of being able to put the greatest story ever told into the world, share that with people. And every day I get to come in here and think, how can, through the various different things that we do, how can we bring that story of God's word to people in a way that will be engaging to them, that will reach them? And yeah, it's such a challenge. And yeah, it's the absolute joy of my life.
0: And that's so endearing to hear. Now, to get into more specifics of your arrival here at UCB, obviously you saw the role and thought, yeah, I'd probably tick the boxes. This could be an amazing opportunity. You get given a role, but traditionally, United Christian Broadcasters is known for radio broadcast, for the Word for Today, and of course, the prayer line. So I would imagine that when you arrived, there was probably a bit of working out exactly what the role was going to involve in terms of content production. So what greeted you when you first arrived?
1: Yeah, the initial job that I came in to do was to be a content producer. So specifically in the area of teaching. This was something that's, it's very important to our radio output, is the external ministries and teaching that we play on air. And it's a massive job, but to organise that, to everything right from the initial research and due diligence through to maintaining good relationships with ministries, to edit, listening to audio, to editing it, making sure that it goes out exactly as we want it to. It's a huge job. And so, yeah, that was the initial job that I was brought in to do. And then over the years, I think we've seen the opportunity to look at other areas of ways that we can connect with people in the areas of stories, for example, podcasts, UCB Player, all those sorts of things.
0: Yeah.
1: And every time it's just UCB being agile to go, okay, where is every person these days? These every places that they're in.
0: Yeah.
1: Let's find a way to reach them. And so, yeah, just over the years, the scope of my team has grown and it's been fantastic. And it's kind of like, oh, where are we going to go? Where are we going to go next?
0: Yeah, and we'll talk a bit about the way that's developed over the years that you've been here, Ed. But before we get on to that, let's focus in a bit on the teaching, because many people listening today will make sure that they tune in to Worship and the Word in an evening, or capture teaching overnight with Lydia, or during weekend shows. There's a stringent process that all the teaching goes through. As you've said, that this has enabled UCB to develop some really healthy professional relationships with many churches and ministries around the world who we get to partner with by bringing teaching on this platform. But talk to us a bit about the process, because it's not just the case of having it sent across and putting it straight on the radio, is it?
1: No, that's right. And it all starts with the beginning of the process, which is prayer. So we look at our radio schedules, we sort of potential gaps where we could maybe improve the output. And we work really closely with the radio teams, with the heads of each station, with the presenters of the shows. And we just say, where is there an opportunity for us to bring an external teacher to share the word of God in this show? And we will then think about all sorts of things in terms of the audience that will be listening at that time.
0: Yeah.
1: Or the time of day. We think about the major sort of Christian festivals that are coming up. We think about things like, if it's half term, what impact's that going to have on the audience?
0: Yeah.
1: But all of that, they're the sort of important things. But the most important thing is that everything is underpinned by prayer. We go away and research what ministries or teachers we want to put on, and that's a really tough job. A lot of that is everything from us getting out of the building, going to conferences, and to get a sense of what the church is doing in the UK.
0: Yeah.
1: But also just listening to, we listen to so many sermons, so many churches, so many pastors, all of that sort of stuff. And the aim really is for us to have a really well-rounded output across the week in terms of everything from denominations to teaching styles, because we know that we have one message,
0: yeah,
1: but obviously there are lots of wonderful denominations in this country doing things in a slightly different way, and all of those things are great. Everything that we do has to adhere to UCB's statement of faith, so there is that consistent line. There's obviously some theologies that we don't need to get into, which things that we won't go down, but it's we have our clear lines of what we want to do. And within that, we just look to really display the beauty of the church across this country. Everything from these sort of wonderful, vibrant churches right through to All Souls Langham Place and the very sort of traditional way that they share their message. And it's all part of this excellent tapestry of the Big C Church, really. And so, so that's the sort of initial conversations that we have. And then from there, it's a case of a lot of these sort of churches or ministries we might already have connections with. So it's about making these exciting new relationships, maintaining them. And then there's a lot of the more technical aspect is that we have to then work with sort of churches and their media teams, getting files in and listening to them, working with them as well, because it's not just a case of going, we'll just put whatever on the air. We talk to them and say, sort of, maybe sermon series, do you think could work at this time? And so there's, again, lots of prayer every sort of step along the way.
0: Yeah.
1: And then, yes, we obviously have to, once we have the audio here, we have to make sure we're listening to it to make sure it's fit for our audience. And that's things like the production values. Is there an annoying little squeak on the mic that we need to remove? You know, those sorts of things. And obviously, Ofcom regulations, which we take really seriously as well. We have to make sure that what we're doing complies with the national regulator as well. So, it's a lot to do. And it's a big responsibility as well. Yeah. We really don't take it lightly at all that this is a big way that we as UCB bring the word of God to people, quite literally, is by partnering with these ministries. And it's an honour and a privilege and a huge responsibility.
0: Yeah, and you've had a team of incredible stewards that have been overseeing teaching content, and you're continuing to make contacts with other ministries and people and churches in order to make sure that stays relevant to what's going on in the world and in people's lives. And I know there have been stories of people turning up at churches, particularly here in the UK, where they've heard the teaching on UCB radio and they've thought, I like this teaching style, I'm going to go and check this church out. And it's become their home church, which is absolutely incredible. And all the stories of how the teaching can impact people's lives. But of course, there's a lot more strings to your bow in terms of overseeing content here at UCB. So talk to us a bit about how things have developed over the years and the breadth of content that's been created and put out there has come along.
1: Yeah, absolutely. I think there's a few areas. One, you mentioned stories, so that feels like a really nice segue into another big part of what my team does, which is stories. And we know that actually the one of the greatest ways, scripture says, that we can share the gospel is to just share our own story.
0: Yeah.
1: And so hearing testimonies of what God is doing in people's lives is just absolutely crucial. It really is the lifeblood of our ministry. And I think that if you listen during our appeal weeks, we don't like to, I think maybe because we're British, Matt, it feels a bit strange sometimes to say, hey, we're UCB and this is what we do. Actually, the best thing we can do is just almost hand the mic over to our listeners and just say, why don't you tell the other listeners what God has done in your life through UCB and sharing that impact. So that's been really amazing to see the growth of that. We find that it just feels so wonderful, and it really wraps that whole thing of the UCB family when we hear these stories. So we're looking more and more to find new ways of sharing our listeners' stories with people, You have some great people on this on this show, Matt. I'm not quite sure why you brought me in this week, but people sharing all of their stories. And it could be one week that it is a sort of a high profile or well known Christian who's maybe written a book or whatever that may be, and they've got a very dramatic story, and that's incredible. We love that, but also we love just the stories of God's goodness in the everyday, and just hearing somebody who has no profile or no name just saying, can I tell you my story? And both are equally valuable to UCB. So we have a whole sort of side of our team that handles stories, and we're really excited for where that's going to go. We also, so podcasts is a really huge part of what we do.
0: Yeah.
1: I could talk to you about podcasts for an awful long time, Matt.
0: We've got plenty of time.
1: Podcasts is a really exciting thing for me, because I think what it started out years ago is that podcasts were essentially just an extension of radio. It was just a radio conversation that you packaged up and played later on, and it's more like on demand, as we would call it these days. But podcasts have taken that on a whole life of their own, and there is a huge percentage of the population, something in the region of 25-30%, that are regular weekly listens to podcasts.
0: Yeah,
1: the national podcast audience is also, generally speaking, younger than the radio listening audience, and also it skews more male as well. So looking at the average podcast listener, it's generally speaking, they're a young male in their 20s. Mm. And I think, wow, if there was a sort of market that was underserved by the church broadly, it's probably that one.
0: True.
1: So what an opportunity for us to reach not just young people, but reach a whole sort of new audience of people. So from the stats that we have been looking at over the last few years as we've really stepped into this podcast industry, we know that UCB podcasts are the sort of least connected with other areas of UCB's ministry, if that makes sense.
0: Yeah.
1: So they might listen to a podcast like Bible Books in 30 Minutes, but actually they don't know about UCB Radio. They don't know about the Word for Today. And this one podcast has maybe slightly touched them somewhere. But we've got a great opportunity to be able to provide further resources to help people go deeper in their faith. So I just see it as this incredible opportunity to reach a whole new audience with the gospel. So the wonderful thing about podcasts as well, Matt, is that they work different to radio in the sense that when you're doing your show, you're thinking, when I speak in the next couple of minutes, how can I say something that will reach a 20-year-old lad and also a 40-year-old mom?

0: be a few people for whom a message just for them really connects with them, and that's okay. And so, yeah, it's all about how can we reach these sort of very niche, specific groups of people. So, yeah, so that's podcasts. And then sort of UCB Player, which is our app. We also, my team oversees the app as well. And that sort of came about with being a place for podcasts to go originally alongside live radio. But then all of a sudden, UCB Play is where people are going to for all of their UCB content.
1: Yeah.
0: So we're looking at exclusive content on there. Obviously, you've got catch-up and on-demand and all of that sort of stuff. So you're constantly thinking about, actually, for some people, it's about that initial touch point. How can we reach this person? But then for other people, they want to go deeper.
1: Yeah.
0: They want to then listen to this extra series on this or further their thinking on that. And yeah, with all of these things, it's about engaging people initially, but then it's about helping people to go deeper as well.
2: So let's talk about some of the specifics in terms of podcasting, because of course, Bible Books in 30 Minutes, as you've already mentioned, some people in other parts of the world came across that podcast, started listening to it, and as a result, discovered UCB Radio, started listening regularly in a different time zone, and have started to give financially towards the ministry as a result. In more recent years, as you've been saying, you've got even more niche in terms of interest and trying to encourage people within particular age groups and particular interests to engage with God's word. Of course, you're one of the hosts of the Big Man Up Top, or a football and a faith podcast. Was it deliberate that you wanted to try and find something specific that was going to hit that young male 20-something kind of audience? Or was it a wider net that you were seeking to cast out through that?
0: Let's be honest, Matt, it was me and Joe talking about football in the office and going, hey, how can we convince them to let us do a podcast? No, not at all. I think it's just that thing of realizing that for some people, football is just this all-encompassing thing. And we actually, it doesn't sound like it when you listen to the Big Man Up Top, but we spent about 9 months piloting it. Because it was that thing of, anyone can go in a studio and talk about football, and that's about how are we going to do it in a very specific way that reaches a very specific audience. And I think as we went away and planned and did our research, we realized that it's not necessarily an age thing with the Big Man Up Top. It's more of a demographic and a sense of community. So so we were hearing stories about men that were connected to church but maybe didn't feel like they were deeply ingrained in their church. There's all these various church activities going on, but they don't feel like any of them are for them.
1: Yeah.
0: They actually probably feel more at home on the terraces on a Saturday afternoon, and they go and watch the games, but then maybe there's something about that culture that they don't agree with. It's the enchanting, or maybe it's the drinking culture, or even the sort of more violence and aggression. There's parts of that culture that is clashing with them.
1: Yeah.
0: And they're thinking, I can't really sit anywhere. Do you know what I mean? So the thinking behind the Big Man Up Top was going, we'll create a podcast where it feels like it's two guys down the pub, but down the pub with a lemon and lime soda after church on a Sunday. Yeah. So we can go and have a laugh, and it's lighthearted and it's fun, but also we can just really naturally bring Jesus into the conversation. Mm. When we're talking about moral or ethical issues into the game, it's really natural. That's what we wanted to do. And I think we've been doing that show for nearly 2 years now, and we are, I think, getting there.
1: Yeah.
0: And it's an ever-evolving thing. But I just think that with all of these things, it's about thinking about that specific audience. Like, who is this person? What are they doing? Where are they at? Because some podcasts, the Bible Books in 30 Minutes is a really great example. For a curious Christian, for somebody who's, I've never read the book of Deuteronomy. It feels like it's a lot. I'd like to know more about it before I delve into it. It's a really great resource.
1: Yeah.
0: And actually, so that's fantastic. So if your audience is in that frame of mind, it is perfect. But then there are other people, there are other podcast listeners that just go, you know what? I just need some escapism, or I don't need to learn right now. I'm going through this and this in my life. I need something else. And so that's what we're constantly thinking about, is when we come up with an idea, it's not just for that idea's sake. We're thinking about the listener. We're thinking about what place they're in. What do they need? Do they need somebody talking at them down a microphone, which is great in some cases, or do they need a table of people talking that they feel like they can just sit, relax, and actually be part of a conversation? And so all of these things are things we think about when we're coming up with new podcasts.
2: And of course, when UCB first began back in 1986, podcasts hadn't even been imagined. But

0: We're looking towards the future, the next 40 years and beyond, of what God might lead us to do. And we've already been taking steps in terms of thinking about the younger end of UCB's family, and particularly really young children, through the Explorers podcast, of course, which I was involved in, along with Rachel Borton.
1: Exactly.
0: And now, having worked in CBeebies, I'll just pick that name up off the floor.
2: Well done. Yeah.
0: I had a lot of understanding about learning outcomes and how you weave them into television content, as well as CBeebies radio and that kind of thing. But I'd never thought, how can we engage youngsters and their families in getting into God's words and in learning how to hear from God? So talk to us a bit about the wider process of Explorers.
1: Yeah, it comes back onto this audience thing again. We were doing some really exciting things at UCB in terms of young people, reaching young people, particularly the UCB Spark app that we developed. And it had this sort of very specific sort of age range, the Spark app. It was aimed at sort of children who maybe had been brought up in a Christian home and were at that age, beginnings of high school, where they're starting to figure life out for themselves, figure out faith out for themselves as well. And it's an incredible resource. But we're also worried is the wrong word. We were thinking about that audience slightly before. I'm a dad of two young kids who are 6 and 9. And I'm at that stage where I'm trying to have conversations about faith with them. And I want my kids to have a faith of their own, not just mine on top of them. But I'm having these conversations with them. And it was Rachel who came to us with the idea, your co-host on that show. She just said, one of the things that I find is that I want to have conversations with my kids, but actually, kids always, they don't always want to listen to you while you're preaching at them or whatever. And she just said, I have this car journey every morning with them, and it would be wonderful if I had something I could put on to help engage in my kids in a conversation. And so we created that podcast with that specific thought in mind. This is a Christian parent in the car with their child and wanting to just stimulate a discussion that actually isn't just for the child, the child's the sort of primary audience there, but also it's a conversation that's stimulating and helpful for the parent as well. And so that thought permeated every step of the process, right down to who we're going to get to co-host it, Matt, and you passed with flying colours and all of that.
0: Thank you.
1: But it's not just about communication style, it's about where the conversation leads and about how it's formatted. And so these are all these sort of little things that we think about that hopefully go on to really impact people. And that was a really exciting project, and I'm very excited to sort of look at the future of things like that.
0: Yeah, spoiler alert, there will be a second series at some point.
1: We have it in our mind and in the works. But the thing about podcasts is, you know, we were able to look at that and say, okay, that was a great first series. Where do we need to tweak this?
0: Yeah.
1: What do we need to do to, you know, just assess it? How well did it do what we needed, what we wanted it to do, what we prayerfully considered that we wanted this to do? And that's the thing that, you know, for you and your radio show, Matt, you know, you have to, you know, look, you're going on air at this time every day or whatever. Yeah. You've got to do it. We have the freedom in podcasts and the breathing room to go, okay, let's take a minute. Let's really plan what we're doing. And let's think about these ideas, and let's work on different formats and all that sort of stuff. And so we are definitely going to be bringing back the Explorers podcast at some point. But only when we're really happy with where it's going to go and how it's going to keep evolving.
0: Absolutely. And there are going to be new ideas that get developed and piloted and eventually get released to you. And maybe you're listening to the conversation with Ed this morning and thinking, I have no idea what they're talking about because I've never listened to a podcast before. Ed's make a recommendation. Where would be a great place to start in terms of listening to a first podcast from UCB?
1: Yeah, I mean, I think a really great one is the Bible Books in 30 Minutes, because it's this lovely mixture of it's a Bible study program, the best way I can describe it. So there are 52 episodes covering all 66 books in the Bible. And basically, when you have a listen, it merges this thing of being educational. So if you're a little bit curious or you want to learn more, even if it's a book you've read before, you know, and you think you know very well, you might pick up something new from Mike Beaumont and David Taverner. Mike Beaumont's a very, very astute Bible scholar. But also it's quite conversational. And so you do sort of feel like you're in a room with these two guys talking about the Bible. And so it's kind of fun. It's fairly lighthearted as well. And so, yeah, I would definitely encourage you to go and listen to the Bible books in 30 minutes. And if you've never listened to a podcast before, all you need really is a smartphone. First of all, you can go and download UCB Player, which is the most important app, Matt.
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0: And on the subject of YouTube, it's like you were second-guessing where I was going to go next.
1: There we go. We know what we're doing,
0: obviously, back in 1986, when my youngest sister was born, during the snow of February, UCB was all about audio content. Mm-hmm. Technology has developed significantly over those years. We're sat in a studio with three cameras trained on us, capturing some of this. Visual content is something that we've not felt pressured to step into, but it's an obvious thing that we needed to engage with because of the way people engage in the world. And we want them to engage in relationship with God. So talk to us about those early steps of creating visual content alongside the audio.
1: Yeah, that's right. I mean, as you say, it's where the industry is going because it's where the attention span is being delivered to.
0: Yeah.
1: I think about... if I can mention another radio station, Matt.
0: Absolutely.
1: I am far too old to listen to BBC Radio 1.
0: I may have been listening.
1: Okay. That was my station of choice as a teenager, and it's fun, and it's lively. I really like Greg James, the host. He's fantastic. He's a really talented guy. But I haven't tuned in to the BBC Radio 1 breakfast show, I reckon, in about 15 years, something like that. Like, I've not tuned into it. And yet, I think I probably consume about probably 15 minutes worth of Greg James content a week.
0: Yeah.
1: And that's through social media, through his clips on social media that is sort of packaged up by the BBC, or it's through the other podcasts that he's on.
0: Yeah.
1: And I think, like, is that I'm still part of that audience. Mm. I still sort of am aware of what he's doing and I'm listening to his words, so to speak. And so, you know, when we're talking about all of this, it's about us sharing the gospel, isn't it? It's about us bringing this. It comes back to that thing I said at the start. This message, this story that we carry, it's about us bringing that to as many different people wherever they listen and wherever they consume content as possible. And so, as you do your show, Matt, you know, many people that listen, but there may be some people that actually they follow UCB2 on Instagram.
0: Yeah,
1: and you know they don't get time to listen to your show because they're at work. But they can hear and see these little clips of what's going on through social media.
0: Yeah.
1: Bringing it onto YouTube, one of the emerging stats that we're seeing is that young people are now using visualized podcasts as sort of passive TV.
0: Yeah.
1: So I think sort of back in the day when I'd sort of come home from work and, you know, stick the kettle on, the first thing I'd do is put the telly on. And I might have put something on like, I don't know, like TV show Friends or something.
0: Yeah.
1: You know, that kind of sort of background TV, whatever it is, just as I'm sort of half watching it. So people generally in their 20s are now doing that with visualized podcasts. They are bringing up the YouTube app on their smart TV or whatever, or they're casting from their phone and they will put on a visualized episode of a podcast. So it's still podcast, it's still audio first, but that visualized video aspect is becoming a really key part of how people are consuming their media. And that's where we're called to be as Christians, isn't it? We're called to be where the people are and to bring Jesus to them in that situation and those places. And so, you know, we will always look to, as UCB, is to not just sort of sit and go, right, this is what we're doing. We're never moving.
0: Yeah.
1: We'll always look to innovate and always look to, to be where people are and to bring the gospel to them.
0: Yeah, and some people might be thinking, that sounds like a bit of a weird concept to just be watching a screen of a couple of people having a conversation over a table. I can tell you now, it's not just 20-somethings that are doing that. Mrs. B is regularly watching podcast episodes on YouTube. And I'm sure that our kids will do the same because they're seeing it modelled.
1: That's it. Netflix have just, in the last 6 months, gone to having a whole podcast section on their platform. And that's exactly what it is. It's, some of it is just sort of standalone podcasts. Some of it is podcasts that are related to their shows. The kind of the, I don't know, the sort of Traitors After Hours or whatever it might be. But the BBC and ITV are starting to air visualised podcasts as TV shows on their regular TV channels. And I just think that the thing is if you go and look at that stuff all in the world and where that's going, I think as a Christian, the overwhelming thing you would go in with, the message you would go in with, is just, this isn't great. Some of it is good, but but is this the content that we really want our kids to watch or our loved ones to watch who maybe aren't connected with Jesus? And I just think, it just comes back to that thing of how can we put good stories into the world and how can we put the greatest story into the world and do that in a way that is relevant, engaging, reaches that specific audience and is where they're at.
0: And obviously United Christian Broadcasters operates as a charity, and I'm going to talk a bit about brand briefly, but if you're listening to this conversation with Ed, I'm going to make the assumption that UCB is a brand that you trust. It's a safe place for things that you're going to consume, whether it be podcasts, whether it be radio, whether it be devotionals, whether it's some of the content that's on YouTube or other platforms. You know that you can trust what's coming because it's built upon inspiration from the Holy Spirit and from God's Word to sow good seed in your life and ultimately to bring fruit in different shapes in your life for you, for your family, and for your friends. Stepping into new technology and new content isn't about competing in a media landscape, is it, Ed? It's about being salt and light in the media landscape. So talk to us a bit about what you can see here in 2026 of how things may develop.
1: Well, that's it. You're absolutely right. It's about us making sure that we are where the people are at, but we are there being a difference maker in those arenas. Technology, one of the biggest things is AI, obviously. And AI has gone from being this kind of interesting thing where a few years ago we started seeing quite realistic fake videos about people and going, oh, isn't that scary? You know, to being now just, it is just part of our lives. And I'm an avid consumer of podcasts myself, and more adverts than not, I can tell, are read by AI voices. And the thing is, I'm not gonna just say that AI is evil and terrible. It's just a tool. It's like the internet, do you know what I mean? Or a sharp knife. It is very useful and needed at times, but it's also dangerous in the wrong hands. And I think that's the exact same thing with AI. The thing with AI, though, is that the thing that worries me is that it's incredibly easy for it to appear real. And I think that the danger there is when it comes to spirituality and scripture.
0: Yeah.
1: You can hear entirely AI-generated messages, Christian messages. And we're dealing at the moment in our radio teams looking at AI-generated music, which sounds great. The words are uplifting. But is it spirit-filled? And that is the sort of the big question. And I think that, as we know, one of the sort of tactics of the enemy is to appear but actually be 99% good, but not really good. Do you know what I mean? Mm. And I think that's the thing, is the danger with AI is that we end up settling for something that feels quite good but isn't wholesome and isn't fully good.
0: Yeah.
1: And so I think that is the biggest challenge that we've got as the media landscape at the moment. I was watching Question Time last night, and they did a whole piece about AI. And in the introduction, they had Winston Churchill and Frida Kahlo and all of that. So, and they were trying to make a point that how good AI technology is. But that's exactly it. It's a huge challenge for us as media in the media industry, is to go, how are we going to preserve the good and the gospel in that space, but also at the same time embracing the wonderful opportunities that AI has. So we're doing a bit of that in our teams at the moment. So we have AI supporting us with our editing, not picking what we air, I might add, but in terms of some of the more sort of tedious jobs around cleaning up audio and that kind of thing, it does it much faster than we can do it, which frees us up to do other things. And obviously the way we use AI is very important. We have an AI policy here at UCB, And that's one of the things that we have to put those guardrails in to make sure that we're using it correctly. But I think, again, it's just that thing of going, how can we create this content in a way that brings the gospel in its true, pure form to this audience in these specific places? And so who knows what the media landscape is going to look like in 10 months, honestly. Yeah. To be completely vulnerable with you, Matt, one of the projects that we've been working on behind the scenes here is a podcast about AI in the church. It's been in pre-production phase for quite a while now. And the biggest difficulty is that we write it and then start planning it. And then by the time we get to the point of recording it, it's out of date because the landscape has changed so quickly. And so it's just that thing of going, okay, we're going to have to pivot that now. And that's what we're thinking about, is how can we do that same project, what we wanted to do, but in a way that is not going to go out of date very quickly. So yeah, media challenges. There's a big push again. We're talking about UCB Spark earlier, but there's also a push away from smartphones as well, particularly for young people.
0: Yeah.
1: Maybe print format will come back around. Who knows? It's just about us being, keeping our ear to the ground, being not just sitting in some kind of Christian media bubble and actually being engaging with and being at that sort of cutting edge of it.
0: Yeah, so just to reassure you, if you've been listening in the last few minutes as talking about AI, we are seeking to bring you authentic, God-centered content, and that is generated by God's living creatures as humans.
1: Yeah.
0: We're just utilizing AI to help with some of the tasks that we do. And of course, if there is going to be a podcast about AI in the church, it's going to be written by us. It's not going to be written by the AI.
1: Yeah, absolutely.
0: It's all right that some of you are wary of AI. We completely respect that. And that's why we're going to continue doing what we've been doing for 40 years, seeking to enable God to transform your lives and the lives of other people through the power of His Word. And we want you to continue to be part of the ongoing journey. 40 years so far, and we hope and pray a glorious future as God continues to work through this ministry. Do check out the UCB Player app. It's like UCB in your pocket. You can find some of the podcasts we've been referring to, as well as other great content from our UCB news team, even from UCB One. And you know I love those guys. I listen to them myself when I'm in my car sometimes. But you're listening to UCB 2, and this is UCB's story, our 2-week special here on the Home of Hope and Worship. Thanks, Ed.
1: Thanks, Matt.
0: Now, I will be speaking to Ed because a few of you have been getting in touch asking whether some of the stories we've been sharing this past week and we'll be sharing next week will be available to listen back to other than on the UCB catch-up service. It's down to Ed whether that decision can be made. So leave it with me. I will speak to him and discuss it, and we'll let you know when it's available. But we've got breaking news on the way. Samuel Ball's going to be popping in to me after 12 o'clock. So let's wish our way to the news.
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4: Hi, I'm Tanya Harris of God Conversations. A violinist once played for 45 minutes on a New York subway. A handful of people stopped to listen, and the violinist raised about $40 in tips. Buskers often play on the subway, but there was something unusual about this one. No one knew it, but the violinist on the subway was Joshua Bell, one of the greatest musicians in the world. He had played one of the most intricate pieces of music ever written, with a violin worth over $3 million. 2 days earlier, he had sold out at a Boston theatre, with tickets averaging $150 a head. God has created every person with profound gifts and abilities. But I wonder, do we notice them? May we be those who open our eyes to see the beauty in every person we pass by.

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1: UCB News at 12 o'clock. I'm Vicky Gibbons. A hospital trust has referred itself to the Information Commissioner's Office after staff looked up details of the boy who ended up in a zoo's crocodile pit. Reporter Nick Qureshi has more.
2: The three-year-old was attacked by at least one crocodile at the reptile enclosure at a zoo in Huntingdon last week. A man believed to have learning difficulties was arrested and later bailed. The boy is now in a stable condition at Addenbrookes Hospital, where 40 members of staff accessed his records. The Department of Health calls it a serious breach. It says it's completely unacceptable for NHS staff to inappropriately access health records. It says it expects the Trust, Cambridge University Hospitals, to take suitable actions.
1: More than 50,000 people are missing following the back-to-back earthquakes in Venezuela. 235 people have been confirmed dead. Rescuers are battling to find survivors. People have been heard calling for help from under the debris. Seismologist Dr. Stephen Hicks says it's a large-scale event.
3: Because it's occurred at a shallow depth, close to a capital city, and these sort of geological effects have contributed to this strong shaking. It is really, you know, a big disaster. And also because Venezuela is quite a poor country, it's not so economically developed. That means that people are not so well prepared, the buildings aren't so well prepared.
1: The Pope says war is never blessed by God. He's been opening a meeting of the world's cardinals, which will last until tomorrow evening. Pope Leo has previously spoken of the need for peace, with Russia's ongoing war in Ukraine and the Iran war. As he meets more frequently with the cardinals, it's understood his recent encyclical on artificial intelligence will be part of discussions. And health bosses are warning about the impact of the heatwave on services. More life-threatening 999 calls are being made as a red alert in parts of southern England's extended until 9 o'clock tonight. That's the latest UCB News.
4: Thank you, Vicky. Did you get any thunder and lightning in the early hours of this morning? I did, and I said, yes, Lord, but he said Hebrews chapter 9. I may speak about that a little bit later. But in terms of the weather this afternoon and looking forward into the weekend, there are outbreaks of rain and thunderstorms accompanied by hail and gusty winds across parts of Scotland. But elsewhere, other than the early showers we had this morning, dry with sunny spells. There will be extreme heat transferring to eastern England with temperatures further west dropping slightly. So good to know there's a bit of relief. Tonight, rain will slowly clear Scotland, but heavy possible thundery showers across the southeast of the second half of the night and dry with clear spells elsewhere. Warm but slightly cooler than it has been previous nights. And tomorrow, showers, possibly thundery in the east and southeast, and rain slowly edging into the northwest. Sunny spells elsewhere and still hot in the southeast, but temperatures lower than they have been in recent days. That's good news. In terms of the temperatures heading into this afternoon, in Scotland and Northern Ireland, lows of 15 degrees and highs of 29. That's right in the south of Scotland. Across England and Wales, the west of Wales and England getting the lowest temperatures between 20 and 22 degrees. And then the rest of the country between 28 and possibly 37 degrees forecast for Peterborough. So if you're around the East Midlands and East Anglia, do really take sun protection and heat protection very seriously. Now we turn to God's Word and Matthew chapter 28.
5: From the Bible, "Therefore go and make disciples of all nations, baptizing them in the name of the Father, and of the Son, and of the Holy Spirit." Matthew 28:19.

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9: Would you like to pray first?
10: It's just 9 minutes past midday. A very good afternoon to you. It's Matt Brown with you as This Is Our Story comes to its final day for this week. We will be revisiting a few moments from this past week on Sunday and other points during the weekend. But I said at the start of the week, anything could happen. It's a bit like Thunderbirds. And obviously we heard in the news with Vicky some really important things to be praying about, most notably following the earthquakes in Venezuela and how that is all unfolding. Let's be praying for the people of Venezuela, for all those working to rescue and provide relief. We've also heard stories this week of God providing miraculously to this ministry over 40 years. And actually, we want to invite you to pray with us this afternoon. Joining me back in the This Is Our Story studio is my good friend and UCB2 brother, Samuel Ball.
11: Hi.
10: What are you doing here? Have you not gone home yet?
11: What do you know? I've got lots to do, you know. But some people think my day finishes at nine, but it only just begins.
10: I thought
11: I'd come on because I've been talking to our CEO, David LaRue, this morning. Mm-hmm. And he said, Samuel, is there any way that we can get a prayer need on the air, a UCB prayer need?
10: Yeah.
11: Because do you know what? We love to pray for you. We really do. But actually, sometimes we would love you to pray for us and for practical needs. So one of the things that we'd love to tell you about this afternoon is, quite apt as well, given the heat wave at the moment, is air conditioning. Mm. Now, our studios are blessed to have air conditioning. That's working and that's fantastic. But there is a very important room here at UCB called the server room.
10: It sounds incredibly technical. What is it?
11: It's basically a room of servers. So we are... everything that we do kind of radio is digital. And in this room, it is by far, or was, the coldest room in the entire building. So go in there on Christmas Day, it's freezing. Go in there on a day like today, it should be freezing. And that's where all the computers, all the servers, everything that keeps us on the air broadcasting to you, that's where it's all kept. And unfortunately, a few nights ago, the air conditioning units failed, so much so that it actually knocked the power off. Thankfully, we were able to continue to broadcast on our backup systems. But it did mean that our air conditioning wasn't able to cool the servers down. As you can imagine, all this tech is very, very hardworking, and thus it gets hot, that needs to have that constant temperature. And at the moment, it needs repairing. So we've got temporary air conditioning units down there at the moment that are keeping us on the air to you. But our team behind the scenes, our facilities team, are working so hard, aren't they, Matt, to keep things going. But we've contacted over 50 suppliers who reach out and do air conditioning for industry buildings like this. But unfortunately, we have been unable to source any suitable larger portable unit to support us in the short term. So that's why we're coming to you in prayer. We're not asking you for air conditioning units, but we've seen God do the miraculous, and pray that, you know, the next phone call would be the one that say, we're local, we have something, we can get it to you. There might even be staff here who have them, I don't know. But it's really, really important, because if these servers fail...
10: Yeah,
11: and pack up. That is a lot of money, and it simply we will not be able to keep broadcasting to you. That's the long and short of it. So, be great to pray. One for the team who are down there working so hard, getting things fixed and prepared, and trying to source the equipment that we need. But yeah, it'd be great to pray. It's a practical need.
10: Yeah.
11: But God cares about every single thing, from the buttons on this desk in front of you to the big air conditioning units and the tiles on the roof. You know, God cares about it all. So we believe that God can do the impossible. And someone might even get in touch with us, or, you know, the next, like I said, next phone call could be the one. So, yeah, we pray that God would know give us the wisdom and the team, particularly there. So
10: yeah, chatting to David Lurie's wife Jackie earlier this morning while she was in the dining room, she was telling me that last night she struggled to sleep, not because of the heat, but she was concerned about the server room, so she kept going in there to check the temperature. So you know, she's playing her part overnight to make sure that those of you who are working through the night listening to Lydia or listening to Dave over on UCB One, that we're continuing to broadcast that message of hope and bringing God's word to you. And we've heard a number of stories this week of those times when things looked impossible for UCB and for Rhema Radio, as we were hearing from Hal yesterday. And it's during those times when we don't have the answers that we come to God and we say, God, it's over to you. And that's why, together with you, we would ask you to stand with us in prayer about this specific need for UCB right now. We refer to you as the UCB family, and a family that stays together is a family that prays together. So let's pray together right now. We'd ask you to continue those prayers, and we will update you on any answers that come through.
11: Well, absolutely. Yeah, I mean, it's one of those, well, it's going to cool down in a few days, which it will. But as I said, those air conditioning units need to be on Christmas Day.
10: Yeah.
11: That gives you an idea that we need to keep that very cold temperature, the same temperature throughout the year, because these systems really don't like it when the temperature is altered. So, so let me pray for that, Matt, and then I'll get you to lead into the other prayers that are needed. Heavenly Father, we thank you so much for this ministry. Thank you for those that are listening, because we know, Lord, that they are committed listeners. They are family, and Lord, I pray for the situation with the air conditioning units at the moment, Lord. None of this is a surprise to you, and sometimes we need to step out in faith a bit and trust that you know what you're doing. But Lord, I pray for the facilities team. Lord, I pray for these phone calls to the suppliers, that the next one that will be someone who has what we need when we need it, and that the cost won't be too much, that they'll be able to get here and get sorted. And that takes the stress and the pressure off not only the tech team, but the facilities team as well. Lord, we want to continue to do what we do. And Lord, we know that during our 40-year celebration, you know, we have seen so many hearts stirred. We have celebrated you, and sometimes, you know, we can feel discouraged because we feel like we're being attacked. But Heavenly Father, the battle is yours. You've won. So, Lord, we hand this situation over to you. Lord, we pray that the air conditioning can be sorted, that things will be cool once again, and that we would celebrate your goodness and the God who can do impossible things. What looks impossible to us is just a mere fraction of something in your perspective. So, Father, thank you, Mountain Mover, we pray. Amen.
10: Amen. And Lord Jesus, you spoke these words, not in English, but that's what I'm using. So do not worry, saying, what shall we eat? Or what shall we drink? Or what shall we wear? For the pagans run after all these things, and your Heavenly Father knows that you need them. But seek first his kingdom and his righteousness, and all these things will be given to you as well. Lord, we claim that promise, that we are not to worry, but we are to trust. And it's in faith that this afternoon, as UCB2 listeners and presenters, as an entire team of UCB's ministry, past and present, we come before you, and we just simply ask that you would provide this need, that you would provide all the needs of those people around this world who are hurting and who are struggling right now, and that, Lord, your good news of Jesus, of the sacrifice you made through him so that we could have a relationship with you and receive eternal life, Lord, that that message would continue to broadcast to all those who need to hear it. We thank you for 40 years so far, and we thank you that we can trust you in providing for the future. So we seek you for breakthrough in this moment when we don't have the answer or the solution, knowing that you do and that you will provide. Amen.
11: Amen.

Spiritual pathways. What do you think about them? Well, if you want to learn more, that's our series starting today in The Word for Today. After Jamie Pritchard with one of the new songs that was added at the start of the month. This is called My Victory.

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1: The word for today is Spiritual Pathways, Part 1. In Psalm 119, and verse 5, we read, "Oh, that my ways were directed to keep your statutes." A spiritual pathway has to do with the way you most naturally sense God's presence and experience spiritual growth. We all have at least one pathway that comes most easily to us, and there's enormous freedom in identifying and embracing your spiritual pathway. It means you can focus on relating to God in that way. For the next few days, let's look at some different spiritual pathways and see which one's yours. First, let's examine the intellectual pathway. When you're on this pathway, you draw closer to God as you learn more about Him. You love to study Scripture. When you go to church, you often find yourself marking time during the musical worship until the sermon starts. When you're faced with a crisis or a spiritual challenge, you tend to go into analytic, problem-solving mode. You identify with the words of Jesus when he said, "You shall love the Lord your God with all your mind," Luke 10 verse 27. The danger of this pathway lies in becoming all head and no heart. Dallas Willard once observed that it is extremely difficult to be right and not to hurt everybody with it. That's why Paul wrote, "Knowledge puffs up while love builds up," 1 Corinthians 8 verse 1. The New Living Translation says, "While knowledge makes us feel important, it is love that strengthens the church." Anyone who claims to know all the answers doesn't really know very much, but the person who loves God is the one whom God recognises. 1 Corinthians 8 verses 1 to 3. So be sure your growth in knowledge is balanced with growth in humility and love. That's the word for today on UCB.

Final preparations are taking place for tomorrow evening. How did it come around so quickly? Saturday, the 27th of June, of course, is a date we've been talking about for quite a while as a UCB family. Because tomorrow evening, starting at 6:30, One Story, His Glory Live will be happening at the Bethel Convention Centre in West Bromwich. The choir are about to do their final rehearsals together tomorrow morning. The band's getting together. Those who are going to be taking part, sharing stories, sharing from God's Word, all making their final preparations. And people preparing or already making their journeys towards West Bromwich for a celebration of God's faithfulness to UCB over 40 years. There are still spaces available, and we would absolutely love you to come along and be part of that event. You can still book in by heading to ucb.co.uk/onestorylive. Now, I have an admission to make. I'm gutted. I'm not going to be able to be there myself due to family commitments, but I may be engaging in other ways. I'll be chatting to Abby about that in just a few minutes' time. But of course, many songs were up for voting back in April with our UCB song poll, helping to shape some of the songs we're going to be worshipping God with tomorrow evening. This was one of them, a very popular choice for many people, not just who listen to UCB2, but around the world. Before we speak to Abby, this is Jen Johnson with Goodness of God's.

0: Well, it's that time of day once more, and we went quite deep into your relationship with God yesterday and the impact of UCB Abbey. So we're not going to do that today because I've done enough crying today. Thank you very much to Peter Wooding.
1: Bless your heart.
0: It's been fun though this week.
1: Well, you've had a very busy week and you've had a lot of people talking in great esteem of what God has done through UCB.
0: Yeah.
1: And I mean, you can't fail to see the impact of that and know the truth of that. It's been quite incredible.
0: And it's been wonderful to hear from people who maybe haven't been in touch with UCB2 for a while or ever. Just this morning, Les, who is the electrician on this very building when it was being developed in the next phase, got in touch because he was listening this morning. Ken Burgess had been mentioned.
1: Yes.
0: And he said, I worked with Ken doing the electrics on the new part of the Ham Church building.
1: Very happy memories of Ken working here. Always just brilliant. Great guy.
0: It's been wonderful to see some of the different dots joining during the course of this week.
1: I can imagine. And have you got more?
0: Oh, yeah. A whole other week of this next week. Yeah.
1: You got a whole nother meet. Right. This is what's coming up from one.
0: It bodes well for
1: the inability to speak. This is what the heat's done. You've got another whole week of interviews, have you?
0: Yeah. And these are developing as we speak, actually. I'm recording with someone from Fair FM in France this afternoon.
1: Oh, lovely.
0: Because we're going to be talking about UCB's affiliates across Europe. I've had some of the presenters from Sanctuary, part of Rhema Radio, email me this morning.
1: Brilliant.
0: With a lovely message. David LaRue will be joining us on Tuesday to look back on Saturday night's event. Tomorrow's event, and sharing about the IC vision, but although I've not told him yet, so I probably ought to have a chat with him before that. Anything could happen next week as to tell the history, but also continue to look forward to what God may have in store for the future.
1: Lovely stuff. You know, we won't go deep into this, but I will say I relocated when I came to work for UCB, and I spent probably about 5 nights living on site. We are in the blessing of a wonderful building, which, I mean, if you ever knew the history of this building, it actually was a centre, like a sanatorium for sick children many years ago for the locality. It's always been a place of care, which I really love. It turned and changed direction and actually became a Christian centre and sort of was a residential centre. And so it has the beauty of all these rooms as well on site that people come and stay in.
0: Yeah.
1: And so when I came to relocate, I came and lived on site for a handful of days. And the guys from UCB Ireland were here visiting at the time. And again, just thinking of the affiliates, they proper took me under their wing. And weeknights and dinner was just conversation about the history of UCB.
0: Brilliant.
1: And just sort of cementing where I fit into that. And that was always really lovely. And I can remember just thinking, I'm part of something special here. And that, again, really validating the right time and season where you're positioned. And I'm a big believer that you don't dwell in the past, but you absolutely do need to look at what has happened and recognise that. You learn from some stuff, but you really celebrate. There's such a beauty in the history of family and mission and what God has done along the way.
0: And more of that tomorrow evening
1: for those
0: of you able to get to the Bethel Convention Centre in West Bromwich. As I've said, there's still space. Head to ucb.co.uk/onestorylive. But in terms of what it's all about, a very good afternoon to James. Do you remember James's story from our UCB appeal a couple of weeks ago?
1: Well,
0: he's been in touch and he said, thank you for playing Goodness of God. Mm. I really needed it today. You played my story during the appeal, and I said then how this song kept being played on UCB2 when I really needed it.
1: Yeah.
0: And it's happened again today. I've badly injured my leg recently, and so I'm currently confined to God. And this means I haven't been able to visit my wife in her care home for 3 weeks. I know God is with me. His goodness never fails us. James.
1: Bless you.
0: I didn't know that was going on for you, but I knew that I knew there was a reason to play that song. And thank you for confirming that and confirming that God is continuing to be at work here on UCB2, our sister station, UCB1, through our prayer line, through the word for today and so many other aspects of the ministry. We love you all as members of this incredible family, which has a 40-year history, and then some if we count Rhema Radio, of course.
1: Yeah.
0: But Abby, how does the story of UCB continue this afternoon?
1: Well, you know, this heat has really done a number on us, hasn't it, as a nation?
0: Yeah.
1: We have been in survival mode, and more than ever, I just want to make sure that we are there for you, listener. I think that has, by and large, been the message this week, that we are here for you. That's coming out through all the stories that you've been hearing. And whether that's just through the music that we're continuing to play, keeping you up to date, sports roundup, we're playing what's on the what, we're doing all the silly stuff, we're doing the joy-filled stuff and moments, and just, I mean, honestly, just keeping you in good music and keeping you joy-filled, I pray, on such days when, again, took the dog for a walk this morning, and actually, it was really lovely. I think husband thought I'd gone missing, actually, because I came back and I was like, I just got chatting to a few people, and I think everybody's just a bit sort of bewildered by the state of the weather, and it's completely rocked their routine, and it's thrown people off course a little bit. But just really nice to touch base with some people and just even slow down a little bit. And I reckon maybe you're getting to the end of your Friday and it's just felt like a really unproductive week. Maybe it has felt deeply uncomfortable because it has been out of routine and you've had to sidestep some of the normal stuff that you usually lean into, people you see, places you go. And that routine, when we come out of that, can be really challenging. And maybe it is that you have stayed safe close to home. And James, thinking of you particularly and just praying real healing and restoration and recovery quickly on you and your leg and foot, I think you mentioned, because those things can so often just throw us off kilter to the point that you go, well, oh, I'm feeling a bit low with this. I'm feeling a bit out of what's happening in the world and the world's spinning and I don't feel like I'm quite keeping up with it. And I just want to reassure you that you're doing okay.
0: Yeah.
1: You really are doing okay. And we've got you. We see you, listener. We want to cheer you on. So Bible passages, encouraging stories. There's been some wonderful things coming out on the interweb of how people are keeping cool. And so we're sharing some more of those stories. But tell me about your weekend. Tell me what's coming up. Is it sofa or social? Are you headed to the event tomorrow evening? Are you keeping cool? Are you suddenly hosting a barn dance, which felt like a good idea at the time when the committee started planning it about 5 months ago? You know, is it, are you hosting a church barbecue? Maybe it's wedding day. All those things that are happening. I just want to get us talking about all of that sort of stuff. So keep me company. I'll keep you company. And of course, the ways to stay in touch. Abby at ucb.co.uk. 01782 922220. And indeed, just getting you through that sort of well-heated slump of the day and looking after things through till four. Looking forward
0: Thanks,
1: to
0: Abby.
1: It.
0: We'll tell more of your story next week.
1: Oh, okay.
0: Be
1: then.
0: Prepared.
1: Okay.
2: 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Many of the stories and proverbial sayings of Jesus have become part of everyday language. 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
4: Hi, I'm Simon Allaby from Turn the Page. Once upon a time, we all used maps to find our way around. These days, we rely on our sat-navs. And one of the great advantages of sat-navs over maps is that the former never get flustered or impatient, unlike their human map-reading counterparts. In fact, I once put this to the test by deliberately taking lots of wrong turns. Instead of getting impatient and turning itself off in a huff, my sat-nav simply paused, told me it was rerouting, and gave me new directions to get me where I'd said I wanted to go. In this respect, I've decided that sat-navs are rather like God. I believe that like any loving father, he has a glorious plan for my life and only wants to lead me into the very best that life has to offer. My problem is that I regularly take wrong turns, either through misapprehension of his will or sheer disobedience. But I've found his patience to be inexhaustible. He waits patiently, and when I'm ready to listen, he's there with a plan to get me back on track.

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9: 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Or head to ucb.co.uk/celebration tomorrow evening if there's no way that you can be there. This is our story. We'll continue next week here on UCB2 between 9 a.m. and 1 p.m. telling more of the story of UCB and looking forward to a very bright future that God has in store for us. So as I sign off for this week, and we will revisit some of this week's interviews on Sunday's show between 10 and 2, but may you know the author, the perfecter, the champion who leads us by example, our Saviour Jesus. May you know your Heavenly Father is writing your story and will continue to provide all that you need to play your part in the story of his everlasting kingdom. Have a wonderful rest of your Friday. Thank you for being part of UCB's story. Let's worship God together, for he has done great things.

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1: UCB News at 1 o'clock. I'm Vicky Gibbons. A Saudi doctor has been sentenced to life in prison for killing six people and injuring hundreds more by ramming a rented car into crowds at a German market. Five women and a nine-year-old boy were killed in Magdeburg in 2024. It's been confirmed the King and Queen won't live at Buckingham Palace despite £370 million worth of renovations. That's according to newly released royal accounts, which also show £5 million was spent on travel. His Majesty is the first monarch to reveal his tax bill, which for the year 2025 stood at nearly £13 million. Former Lib Dem MP Norman Baker, who's written about the royal family, says it's a step in the right direction.
2: They call it transparent at Buckingham Palace. I think it's more like a frosted glass window which lets some light in, but you can't see what's happening through the window.
1: As standoffs emerged at the heart of government, Sir Keir Starmer's refusing to sack Migration Minister Mike Tapp over an article which was out of step with government policy. Home Secretary Shabana Mahmood wants him sacked. The Dover MP says he won't be intimidated to drop his views. Justice Minister Jake Richards gives his thoughts.
3: He's someone who's got an enormous amount of respect for. He's someone who served his country before coming into Parliament and is now serving his country as a minister and member of Parliament. Now, look, I don't think it's wise for ministers to sort of freestyle in government. We are a team. We are a collective effort.
1: A final vote by the Board of Education is expected today on whether Bible stories should be part of the official reading list for public schools in Texas. Opinion is divided as to whether it's essential for understanding America's history or unconstitutional. If approved, any changes wouldn't be expected until 2030. And seven-time champion Serena Williams will make her highly anticipated comeback at Wimbledon next week against Australian Maya Joint in the first round. The 44-year-old has been given a wild card entry to restart her singles career. That's the latest UCB News.
4: From the Bible, I can do everything through him who gives me strength. Philippians 4:13.

Elim Sound, and we say yes, kicks things off here for your Friday afternoon. Welcome along. Thank you, Matt. Back with your Monday from 9, keeping you company on This Is Our Story. It's UCB2.

11 minutes past one, Jason Gray, and Place For Me. Indeed, listener, there is a place for you as you are tuned in to UCB 2, the home of hope and worship. How are we? How are you doing, my friend? Big news overnight. Thunder, lightning, very, very frightening. I mean, that was some news. The bigger news was that we woke up and it didn't feel like anything had changed with the weather. Now, what's that about? I've already spoken to multiple people about this very issue. We're all very perplexed, confused, confuddled. How is it possible that you can have that much rain overnight? How is it possible you could have lightning so bright that it woke me up? Mad dash around the Gregory house, closing windows and curtains, and returning to sleep, thinking that'll cool things down. No. Indeed. Stay the distance, my friend. Let's do this. It is Abby, live with you through till four. I'm very pleased to say, in a cool, air-conditioned studio. Do not worry about me. Truly, I'm doing pretty all right. I mean, I say that. Can I get an amen if, indeed, like myself, you found yourself almost in this sort of circular motion, going through multiple showers? Because you have a wash, and then you think, yeah, that's me. And in the time that it takes to put moisturiser on my face, I am trying to... I mean, honestly, there was a point this morning where I was hair drying my face. On the cool setting, of course. But it was doing nothing. And I stand there, dazed almost, going, oh, what am I going to wear? Do I need another shower? I'm already hot and bothered. Oh, listener. I'm hearing of cooler temperatures in the next few days, so let's do this together. Focused, honed in on the weekend. And I want to hear from you, indeed. Sofa or social, how is your weekend looking? A whole lot of stuff happening or a whole lot of nothing? What still needs to get done, honestly, on such a day before you can start to relax for the weekend? Let me know. 01782 922 220. Want your hot weather hacks as well. I've been enjoying these online, and I'll tell you about some of my favourites here in a few minutes. But do keep in touch. 01782 922 220. And I just need to say thank you and well done, Matt Brown, and all the team on This Is Our Story, because it has been one of two extraordinary weeks. Yeah, we're only halfway there, celebrating 40 years of UCB with some tremendous testimonies of what God's been doing. And Matt, it's been such a sterling effort, and I know just emotional along the way. So do keep your stories coming in as well to those numbers, 01782 922 220. If you missed anything from this week, go catch up on the app. And with that, it's the way to stay in touch, catch up and listen along at home, whatever you're doing, whatever the weather. Israel Houghton, Philippa Hannah, Moses Bliss.

0: new on UCB2. Something for the sunshine, absolutely. It's called Citizen. Moses Bliss, Philippa Hannah and Israel Houghton, those two have been working together more and more just recently and just bringing out some incredible tracks and songs. God, right there at the centre of it, but sounding very sunshiny as they do. Is that a word? Sunshine? I'm keeping it. 20 past one. And here's a quick question for you. What is the item that's currently in your fridge in this heatwave that isn't usually? What item is in the fridge right now that isn't usually in the fridge? Now, this could divide a nation. Is it the ketchup? Is it a pillowcase? Is it a lovely bar of chocolate? Or is it multiple vessels containing chilled water? Let me know, what's the most unusual thing that we're keeping in the fridge right now? And are you sort of chaotic when it comes to organising your fridge? We're going to talk about this a little more in a few moments, but let me know. 01782 922 220.
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6: Hello, my name is Rhys Rice. I'm the Director of Renew Wellbeing. In our prayer times each morning, we use Psalm 103, 1-4. And the first thing we do is thank God for his character. And the second thing we do is thank God for his blessings. And we say simple things like, thank you, we've got enough to eat today. Or thank you, I've got somewhere that is sheltered if it's raining outside. And it's not being more positive, because actually it's absolutely fine not to be positive. You only have to read the Psalms to find that. You can have a rant if you like. But it does really help to remember the things, go over the things that God's done for us. Otherwise, we find, well, I find anyway, as a worrier, my anxious thoughts run into this very thin little track where the one thing that's not quite right is the one thing I keep going over and over. It's always true, isn't it? Even if you're not feeling it, that his faithfulness is there, that his steadfast love is towards us.

What a voice. Taya and For All My Life. Takes us just past 1:30 here, Friday afternoon. I hope you're staying cool. Abby looking after things here on UCB2 with you through till 4, cheering you on towards the weekend, my friend. Yes, you've got this. Mere hours before you can hopefully clock off for the weekend and chill out. Maybe you're the person who managed to book this week off as annual leave. Well done if that's you. Also, you've just been melting throughout. Oh, do you know what? Honestly, can I... There's going to be a set of people who today may have been on annual leave. There's going to be people today who thought they were having a fairly good week of it and they've been called back in to the office, or they are on call. And I just want to say hello to you. If you are working in any kind of air conditioning, refrigeration industry, and I extend that out to the people who are driving the trucks, the refrigeration trucks, where everything's got to be staying cool for the journey, because this is a thankless task. And I'm well aware we have regular delivery drivers who are also keeping people in ice lollies and their big shop and are very much against the clock. So I see you. Thank you for your service. I know we've had some people helping us out at UCB, keeping things ticking along. But do let me know if that has been you, this case, and thank you. Because imagine if life... it's hard to imagine if the fridge goes wrong, what happens? It's not just your milk going off. It's not just supermarket chilled aisles. Medicines, unusable, ice cream. Hospitals would be in trouble. Data centres overheating. Suddenly, something we don't often think about becomes one of the most important inventions in modern life. Why, Abby, are you suddenly talking about this in such passionate detail, I hear you say? Well, today, believe it or not, is World Refrigeration Day. I mean, they chose their day, didn't they? And it might not sound like the most exciting celebration. You get down to Card Factory and you will not find a card to wish someone a happy World Refrigeration Day. But if you do just stop and pause for a moment and think what life would be like. And unfortunately, a lot of fridges and freezers in our supermarkets have taken quite the hit this week. Then I am thinking of you, because refrigeration is keeping our food fresh. It's keeping our medicines safe. It's keeping our drinks wonderfully cool. It's helping hospitals care for patients. It's supermarkets stocking our shelves. And it's all the technology, even behind the internet, from overheating. It's really one of those inventions we hardly ever notice until such a time. But it does beg the question, is your fridge beautifully organised? I mean, there are whole accounts over on social media dedicated to the organising of a fridge or a freezer. There are whole accounts dedicated to how you make your ice cubes. I mean, don't get me started. Or are you a little chaotic, like I have to confess I am, where half packets of things are sitting alongside Tupperwares of different shapes and sizes, alongside milk, which I've bought and I'm still only halfway through the previous one, so I'm finding room for milk before it... And, I mean, I wonder, in this heat wave, what's the most random thing that's made its way to the fridge, which isn't usually in the fridge? Ketchup? Bottles of water? Extra bottles of water, maybe? Marina says pork pies and scotch eggs. Stocked up, my friend, for picky tea, if ever there was. And I'm rather embarrassed by my lunch today, I have to say, because I just decanted 4 Tupperwares of leftover bits. So we've got some chopped peppers, sliced peppers. We've got, I think, 1 random dry bit of cucumber. 4 light little...

veggie, scotch eggy type things. Don't ask me. And with that, some cold potatoes from last night's dinner and a random feta and spinach samosa. And I've just decanted them out of the fridge, if only to get rid of some Tupperwares. But I've just stuck them in another Tupperware to bring for my Friday lunch. There we go. But, you know, for some people, fridge isn't just convenience, and it's so important for people, like with medicines being stored safely. It's how insulin, antibiotics, many vaccines are staying effective. So honestly, today we're not just grateful for cold drinks, but we're grateful for that little machine in the corner quietly helping so many people stay healthy every day. Let me just leave you with this thought, though, before we continue. A fridge is that quiet reminder that we have found ways to adapt to difficult conditions. We don't just push through when the heat is here. We've created shade. We are cooling our homes. We are getting savvy with how to store things safely in these temperatures and help one another cope. And honestly, I said this yesterday, but honestly today, there's no shame in slowing down. And there's no shame in leaning on those little comforts when the temperature climbs. Don't be a hero today. It's not weakness, it's wisdom. So just take that with you and say a prayer, would you, for our delivery drivers, for those refrigerating, for those mending against the clock, so many systems that have somewhat keeled over on the days that we've been experiencing. Thinking of you and indeed praying energy and resource upon you. And of course, keep tuned to UCB2. And I'll keep you in some good tunes through the afternoon. Thank you for your messages coming in on 01782 922220. We'll get to those in just a few moments. Abby at ucb.co.uk. Here's Matt.

0: House Fires. Yes, and amen. Takes us just past 1:46 as you are getting in touch. The lights have gone off in the studio. I mean, I'm not sitting that still, am I? Maybe I am. I've decided if I just sit really quietly, the heat won't spot me. Thank you for your messages as you're getting in touch on 01782 922 220. Friday lunchtime, Abby. Well, you know, I can't promise to cool you down, but I am promising to cheer you up and cheer you on, friend, through towards the weekend, through these temperatures. Afternoon, Adrian, who says, hi, Abby, I've got a fan on here in the box room. I'm just about functioning as I plough through a report making comments. Other comments, it's too hot to be doing this. off to Scarborough tomorrow for a songwriting retreat. That sounds nice. Need to pack and prepare tonight and write a report tonight as well. Oh, Adrian, that is too many reports for me. I'm tired, says Adrian. I can... Listen, get him done, Adrian. Get that one for tonight done as well. You don't need much for a songwriting retreat. I would imagine an instrument of some kind. Pen, paper, although, I mean, it's all online these days. It's all online. There is software that I don't know about that just aids and makes the whole process, I'm sure, a lot more simple. I'd say a wide-brimmed hat, toothbrush, instrument, sorted. Few snacks. Snacks are good as well. Enjoy, Adrian. Look forward to hearing how that all goes. And creatively, it's hard, isn't it, in this heat to be productive. But I just pray blessing upon you that you will be fruitful and abounding in the creative juices flowing through the weekend. Bless you. Hi to Di, who's in Lancaster, but not for long. Do you know, here's an interesting one. I am from the south, so a lot of the things I say are in southern parlance. But Lancaster, I can't say is Lancaster, however much I try. I was at uni just down the road, and everybody just said Lancaster. So that's how I say it. Everything else, southern. But Di, who's in Lancaster, but not for long, just getting ready to leave for Birmingham. I'm in the choir tomorrow. Oh, Di, thank you. We are looking forward to having your dulcet tones among a choir of many. Loving all you do at UCB2. Thank you. Bless you, Di. Well, thank you for supporting UCB. We are very excited to have you on board. And I hope that it will be just such an experience for you as well. 01782 922 220 for your messages, please. Sofa or social, what does the weekend hold in store? Do keep in touch. We'll do some, well, what have we got? Birthdays on this day to come. We're catching you up in more depth with some news. Sports roundup, word for today. What's on the what? All still to come.
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1: Hi, I'm Tanya Harris of God Conversations. Recently, I was asked by a TV producer for my opinion on the huge drop in Christian adherence in the latest census in my homeland, Australia. Why are so many no longer ticking Christian? In response, I suggested a couple of factors. Christianity has sometimes been presented as a creed, a set of rules, or a cerebral idea to subscribe to. What's more, state and church have historically been intertwined. Basically, you're born into a religion and you went to church as a matter of course. Understandably, newer generations haven't seen this as authentic. The drop in census numbers offers an opportunity for the church to represent faith well, to show the beauty of knowing God as a lived experience that produces love at its core and outworks itself in integrity and orientation towards others.
2: When the

We can ask for more of you, God, and there is so much more of you to know and love and understand and grow through us as well. We pray more of you today, Father. Music from Jesus Culture and Derek Johnson takes us up to your latest news at 2:00.

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1: UCB News at 2 o'clock. I'm Rebecca Smith. The number of people confirmed dead after Wednesday night's earthquake in Venezuela has risen to almost 600. Specialist rescue teams are arriving from multiple countries, with around 50,000 people still believed missing. Christian charity World Vision has been supporting children and families in Venezuela for 7 years. Peter Gappe says they're trying to ensure survivors have clean water, food and shelter.
2: Our role there is more to support either the local authorities or local churches or other groups that have shelter to ensure that they provide adequate services. There's protection, especially for children, because in situations like this, children really are the most at risk.
1: The Department of Health's condemned hospital staff accused of snooping on the records of a boy injured by a crocodile. The three-year-old's recovering at Adam Brooks in Cambridge after ending up in a zoo's reptile enclosure last week. A man who killed six people when he drove a car into crowds at a Christmas market in Germany has been jailed for life. Five women and a nine-year-old boy were killed in the attack in Magdeburg in 2024. The King and Queen will not live at Buckingham Palace, despite £370 million worth of renovations. That's according to the latest royal accounts. The sovereign grant, which funds the monarch's household and duties, has increased by almost £46 million to £132 million. Royal commentator Jenny Bond says it's forecast to nearly double over a three-year period.
3: We all have these household expenses, don't we? So I'm not sure it entirely washes, to be honest. It seems to me to be an awful lot of money and a substantial increase when the rest of us are really, fighting with the cost of living.
1: And weather warnings remain in place for much of the UK for extreme heat and thunderstorms. The southeast is covered by a red alert. Temperatures could reach 36 degrees in London and 35 in Manchester. That's the latest UCB News. Your next update in an hour.
4: From the Bible. For he has rescued us from the dominion of darkness and brought us into the kingdom of the Son he loves, in whom we have redemption, the forgiveness of sins. Colossians 1:13-14.

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1: Lucy Grimble and Not Ashamed plays on your UCB2. 6 minutes past. We'll catch you up with more news here just after 3.

0: after two. Friday afternoon. Yes, the days roll round fast. Thank you for choosing the home of hope and worship, keeping you company through your Friday afternoon. Yes, I know you've hit the wall. It's all a little tiring right now, my friend. You're doing just great. Just keep on keeping on. Coming back to some of your messages. Probably another 10, 15 minutes. Thank you as you are getting in touch on 01782 922 220. Just to say, you can, of course, follow along with our broadcasts, catch up with the music that we're playing, and any shows you might have missed from the last couple of weeks when you're going to the UCB Player app. And I cannot emphasise enough how it is just your best friend, particularly through the summer. You don't want to lug around the DAB or the smart speaker. You're packing lightly. Friend, maybe you are just seeking a bit of shade. Out in the garden, cup of tea in one hand, ice lolly in the other. That is the perfect posture, I reckon. And then your smartphone or tablet, get the app downloaded, and then you can listen along. And there's so much extra stuff as well over on the podcasts. I can't tell you, so much to get stuck into as well. Just to aid you in going deeper in faith, do have a look at that and make it your friend. Free, of course, this summer. Very useful. Very happy birthday if you are celebrating today. It is the season, isn't it? Lots of events going on, end of term, birthdays, weddings, and all that sort of stuff. Happy birthday if that is you or yours. What a day to be born. On this day, in 1797, one Charles Newbord patents the first cast iron plough. Now, it's interesting. The farmers feared the effects of iron on soil. There was a lot of concern around this whole thing. It all turned out okay. What a day of firsts, though. In 1974, the Universal Product Code, the UPC, is scanned for the first time to sell a package of Wrigley's chewing gum in Ohio. And on this day, just a couple of years ago, 2024 saw the European Space Agency create Lego space bricks by 3D printing Lego out of actual meteorite dust. Part of a project to learn how to build a base on the moon. Oh, I see. They call it child's play. What a day to be born.
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3: 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There's a good question I have for you today, and that is, do you tend to be more crowd or disciple? You see, in the day of Jesus, he experienced both. He had crowds and he had disciples. The crowds were there for what they could get, but the disciples were there for what they could become. How about you? Are you walking with Jesus for what you can get or what he can cause you to become as you daily walk with him? We need to understand that we all may start as crowd. Lord, what will you do for me? But we're not meant to remain crowd. We're meant to evolve into disciples, people that purpose in their heart that we're going to follow him each and every day of our life. Let me encourage you today, be a disciple, not crowd, because the crowd watch miracles. The disciples get to handle them. God bless. Have a great day.

0: Salvation belongs to our God. We do love those classics, and we've many more for you tomorrow afternoon from 1 in our dedicated hour of classic praise here on your UCB2. Now, we're turning our attention next here to your news, as a religious leader in Cuba has been detained on accusations of public disorder and so far has been denied any contact with his family. Protestant pastor Alexis Padron Lorenzo was arrested after he publicly confronted government officials for providing misleading information about prolonged interruptions to basic services, which included 3 days without electricity in his local area. UCB News reporter Alex People has been speaking to Ellis Heasley from Christian charity CSW, who are calling for the pastor's immediate and unconditional release.
1: And does a lot of outreach with vulnerable people. And I think specifically because of the outreach work and the fact that he openly acknowledges the suffering of people in Cuba and has sometimes even been critical of the government for the way that they have not helped with that, he has been an increasing target of the Cuban Communist Party. And things came to a head this month when, after, you know, days of blackouts and I think water shortages and things like that, he publicly confronted some of the government officials in the area, challenging the information they were putting out, essentially. Again, the government took great exception to that. So he was summoned to a meeting with police, at which point he was detained. And that was 2 weeks ago. And he's been denied any contact with his family since then.
2: Speaking of the government and other authorities in Cuba, how do they actually view Christians specifically?
1: So Christians are not the only group that they are hostile towards. It's more a matter of the Cuban Communist Party refuses to allow any expression of religion or belief that would essentially acknowledge a higher authority than the Communist Party itself. So there are some churches and other organizations that are permitted to operate on the island. Those would be registered churches. Many of them would be affiliated with what's called the Cuban Council of Churches. And they are allowed to operate relatively freely in exchange for loyalty to the government, and often still with serious surveillance or interrogations of their leaders being reported over the past nearly 70 years now. But pretty much all other churches and other religious groups are not registered. The government has refused to allow them to register ever since the 1959 revolution. And so by being unregistered with the government, their existence is in fact illegal in the eyes of the government.
2: Going back to Pastor Alexis, do we know what sort of treatment he has received whilst he's been in detention?
1: What we have heard is that he's been subjected to some physical abuse while in detention. Again, very consistent with the treatment of prisoners in Cuba. He also suffers from rheumatoid arthritis, and in many other cases where we've seen religious leaders, pastors and others imprisoned, the Cuban authorities have not permitted them to have access to whatever medication they may need to manage those conditions. So there's a genuine fear that that is exactly what's happening to Pastor Alexis, particularly given that he hasn't had any contact with his family for 2 weeks. And the knock-on as well is that he's the main provider for his family in a country facing severe shortages of food, medicine, electricity blackouts, water shortages. And, you know, people are just, you know, in dire need. While he's not with them, that puts them in a greater precarity. All around, the conditions are deplorable. And the fact that he has not even really been allowed to communicate with the outside world for 2 weeks is completely unjust.
0: Hearing there from CSW's Ellis Heasley, talking to UCB's Alex People. 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

New one from Michael Bethany is called Step by Step, playing on your UCB2. Where next? Well, we're talking about gentleness, because gentleness, writes Pastor Rick Warren, is important for loads of reasons. It diffuses conflict, it disarms critics, it's persuasive, it's attractive, it communicates love. And most importantly, gentleness makes you more like Jesus. In Matthew 11, verses 28 and 29, Jesus says, "Come to me, all you who are weary and burdened, and I will give you rest.

And Pastor Rick writes that for many years he's prayed the same prayer almost every day. Lord, help me to treat people the way Jesus would. Why? Because, says Rick, he's not a gentle person by nature. And so for Rick, he has to let God produce gentleness in his life. And here are three simple ways for you to practice gentleness with God's help over the coming days. One, when somebody serves you, be understanding, not demanding. And then next time you're in a long line at an office, coffee shop, be considerate, be understanding of the person who eventually helps you. Number two, when somebody disagrees with you, be tender without surrender. You'll never get your point across by being cross. You don't have to back down from God's truth, but you can treat people with gentleness and respect. And thirdly, when somebody disappoints you, be gentle, not judgmental. The Message paraphrases it like this in Ephesians 4, verse 32. Be gentle with one another, sensitive, forgive one another as quickly and thoroughly as God in Christ forgave you. And as you walk alongside Jesus and put these things into practice every day, well, you'll find yourself becoming gentler and more like Jesus. I wonder if you've ever used the excuse that you're just not a gentle person. What other learnt traits do we sometimes treat like they're just inherent? And have you seen a difference in your life, including becoming gentler, since you became a follower of Jesus and received the Holy Spirit? Take a moment and just reflect on what it might mean today to invite God to do a work in you to be a little more gentle.

0: 8:41, Daniel Dawson, there's a day coming. Now, there's a whole lot of happening in the world of sport, and there's one man to get us up to date with all the goings-on. Afternoon, Ed.
1: Good afternoon. I'm Ed Jervis, and this is your sports roundup on UCB2. We're getting to the final few games of the group stages of the World Cup, and as it stands currently, it looks like England will face Ecuador in Atlanta on Wednesday the 1st of July at 5 p.m. in the round of 32. Of course, this is contingent on England topping their group, and a win against lowly Panama on Saturday evening will do that. No pressure there then, lads. For Scotland, they have an anxious wait until Sunday to find out if their World Cup adventure continues. They've finished third in their group on 3 points and have to wait until the remaining group games finish to find out if they're one of the best third-placed teams. Sadly, it's looking unlikely at this stage, given they need Cape Verde, Belgium, Congo and Senegal all to have poor results in their final matches. But it's football, and stranger things have happened. Away from the football now, and the draw for Wimbledon has taken place. Emma Raducanu has been drawn against Croatia's Antonia Ruzic and will then face a challenging match against world number one Aryna Sabalenka in the third round if she gets through. She is joined at Wimbledon by fellow Brits Katie Boulter, Fran Jones, Cam Norrie, Jan Chionski and Jack Draper, who all have direct entry into this year's tournament. Legend of the game Serena Williams begins her comeback by facing 20-year-old Australian Maya Joint. All the action from the All England Club starts on Monday. That's your sports roundup on Friday afternoon. Have a great weekend and come on, England.
0: Ed Jervis. Thank you, sir. More by way of our sports roundups Friday afternoon. 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

0: Just gone 3:15, and let me just say a quick thank you to Trev. Trev works with UCB in our facilities team, and he's just come round with the ice lollies. I managed to head out of the studio just at the right moment. I'd gone out to make a nice cup of tea. Was able to adopt the aforementioned lolly in one hand, cup of tea in the other posture. Perfect. So thank you, Trev, and indeed everybody keeping everybody cool in organisations and offices up and down the nation. And now yesterday on the show, with this heatwave, one of the things that I was talking to Matt about before even we got our afternoon show underway was this sense that there is still this expectation we put on ourselves to still be as productive and busy as ever, that we just sort of bat to one side the heat and think, well, I can still tackle all the things I've got to get done. And I think it's sometimes a bit challenging and sometimes not the best answer, is it really? But Dan, long-time listener, first-time sharer, afternoon, Dan, because you got in touch to just reflect on what we'd said at the time. And you had set yourself the job of painting a bedroom and you were determined to get it finished, and you emailed to say it was taking so much longer in the heat, everything was in a bit of a mess, I'm sure it's not going to get done. And Dan, you said it was just so reassuring to hear you say those words, that God understands that with the weather today, it's okay to not be as productive, that we've got to give ourselves those times for rest as well. Dan said it was exactly what I needed to hear, and it made me laugh and cry at the same time. Bless you, Dan. The heat does that to us at the best of times. But I just wanted to update you, listener, because Alice, I have to say, you blew me away getting in touch a little earlier on the show. You say, hi, Abby, I'm Alice. I'm Dan's wife. God's encouragement through you enabled him to finish the bedroom. Before I got home from work yesterday, it had been a tough day for me. It was just wonderful to come back to this beautiful room that will be our prayer space. And Dan worked so hard, and I just thought you'd appreciate an update. God is always so good and gives us just what we need at the right moment. Thank you for all you're doing for our family. Alice, bless you. And thank you for keeping in touch and just further, just sharing in that story. God is good. God is good. And so often we punish ourselves, don't we? Whether it's through the heat and productivity, whether it's through the amount of things we're trying to get done, or we're berating ourselves for the things we're not doing. And so often we just lose sight of what God just wants for us to be His. And when we get the opportunity to just sort of realign ourselves with Him, and who He's calling to be, His children, who lean on Him and depend on Him and press into His strength for the journey, then He meets us in those places. Bless you, Alice, and bless this space that you've created, Dan, for prayer. Wonderful to do just that, and just pray. God honours that space as prayers are prayed in it. Bless you guys. Thank you for sharing. I do love these stories. Do keep them coming in as you're telling us what God's up to. Sharing life together, really. 01782 922 220.
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7: Hi, my name's Rob Wall and I'm a speaker, writer and coach. A mentor of mine recently said, "Show and tell works, and when it doesn't work, it shows." He went on to quote a well-known author who said, "Be so good, they can't ignore you." At first when I heard that, I thought, is that really kingdom? But what he meant by that is, it's not enough for us just to claim we're living for God. We're to grow and develop our gifts that he's deposited so that we can show the glory of God to the world. I found private development will always come before public display. Before David fought Goliath, he fought a lion and a bear. And though he picked up 5 smooth stones from the brook, he only used one. And that would have taken dedication, time and practice. So think about your gifts. Think about where you've been placed, and it's no longer about good marketing or good branding or self-promotion. It's about being dedicated and committed to what God's called you to do and to use the gift.

As we head up towards three, we'll catch you up with the day's main stories in just around 5 minutes. After which, Ruth dropping in for a chat of today's drive show ahead of Friday Favourites. What song do you want to hear on this very warm, fine Friday afternoon? And of course, what's on the what? Plus your word for today, all here after three.

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1: UCB News at 3 o'clock. I'm Rebecca Smith. Searches for survivors are continuing in Venezuela after the country's devastating earthquake. At least 589 people have died, almost 3,000 people have been injured, and tens of thousands have been reported missing. Families have been sharing photos online of loved ones they're waiting to hear from. Eleanor Rakes from the International Rescue Committee says it'll take a long time for the country to recover.
2: We have to start thinking about shoring up public services in impacted areas that were already very overstretched and anticipating mental health, psychosocial support. And this is a disaster in a country already experiencing political and economic turmoil.
1: A man responsible for a deadly Christmas market attack in the German city of Magdeburg has been sentenced to life in prison. Six people, including a nine-year-old boy, were killed when a car was driven into the crowds in 2024. New royal accounts suggest the King and Queen won't live at Buckingham Palace, despite renovation work costing £369 million. They also show the sovereign grant has increased to £132 million. The Met Office has extended a rare red warning for extreme heat. It's the first time it's been issued for three consecutive days in the UK and will apply to London and parts of South East England. Some MPs are warning the country's ill-equipped for such conditions, with hospitals, care homes, schools and prisons at risk of overheating. Toby Perkins chairs the Environmental Audit Committee.
3: Climate Change Committee described the previous government's National Adaptation Programme as far short of what's needed. There is a new one due to come out under this government. We're still waiting for that. So I think right now it's fair to say that we haven't got a serious plan.
1: And a tenth of job interviews at Lidl's new shops in the UK will be reserved for people who've been out of work for at least 6 months. The retailer says the new hiring initiative is designed to help tackle barriers to employment. That's the latest UCB News. Your next update in an hour.
4: From the Bible, the world and its desires pass away, but whoever does the will of God lives forever. 1 John 2, verse 17.

The church will sing. A Million Saints plays on your UCB2. 6 minutes after three. Afternoon to Cecil listening in and particularly enjoying a bit of Matt Marr that we were playing earlier, his voice and lyrics. He is such an incredible songwriter, Matt Marr. He's written songs that have become anthems for the church, but always so very personal. And Cecil, if you are on Facebook and the like, do get yourself across to Matt Marr's socials, because he always is sharing live performances, real kind of stripped back performances and moments of worship and loads of behind the scenes stuff to go and enjoy as well. It's UCB2. Former guests in the worship room, do go check out their session for UCB2 over on YouTube.

coming up for 3:10. We're going to play your quiz in just around 10 minutes. Not even that. Yes, Friday marching around fairly quickly and headed through towards the school run with it. An opportunity to guess what's on the what. And then, of course, it's all about your Friday favourites on The Drive Show with Ruth. Looking forward to your company on that. And then continuing into an hour of the finest jazz, blues and soul and the like in the Jazz Cafe from 7. Becky Prophet's been looking after things on Worship and the Word all this week. And tonight, Greg Donaldson from Lighthouse Church, Jersey, just concludes that week's series on a heavenly spark as we talk of complete obedience, headed into 2 Corinthians chapter 10. And in the second part of his series on knowing Jesus, Jeff Vines takes us at 9:30 back into Matthew 6 as we talk a little bit about obedience once more and how we lose our ability to feel Jesus when we lose our willingness to obey him. All that tonight on your UCB2.

0: Todd Agnew. And Glory to Our Great Redeemer plays on your UCB2. Afternoon, Kenrick, in sunny Bradford. And so, now it's a bit cooler. What do you mean, now it's a bit cooler? It's not a bit cooler, not one drop. Did you notice the difference when you close the windows in the day and open them? Was I saying this? Because actually, I mean, that is what we have been doing. And yeah, it does make all the difference. This is the idea that far from sort of letting the windows open effectively to allow fresh air in, because it's just warm air coming in, what you actually do is you have the windows open sort of early in the morning, late at night, to let the cooler air in. But actually in the day, curtains, windows closed. It means the whole house is a lot darker. It sure feels a bit weirder. And you have to sort of get used to that. But actually, it does make the difference, because you are effectively keeping the hot air out. And yeah, Kenrick, it does work. It does work. You know, every day's a school day, my friend. Learning the ways. I feel like this, maybe it's just because I've gone on a deep dive into the interweb, but it does seem a lot of people are getting behind the science of how you keep rooms cool and the like. 3:20, Friday. Must mean one final time. We're playing What's on the What. It is our daily rhyming quiz, where I set for you a clue, and by way of an answer, I'm looking for two words, and those words need to rhyme. So we end up with a phrase like a frog on a log, elf on a shelf. And you've 10 minutes if you think you know what's on the what. Now, here we go today. I'm just getting my clue ready. This massive blazing hot star from the sky is sitting right inside a sliced burger roll. What's on a what? This massive blazing hot star from the sky is sitting right in your sesame burger roll. Well, what's on the what? If you think you know, 01782 922220. Abby@ucb.co.uk will also do it nicely. Playing down to 1:30 if you think you know. This massive blazing hot star from the sky is sitting right on your sesame burger roll. But what's on the what? 01782 922220. What's on the what's?
1: 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The home of hope and worship.
2: It's time to start looking forward to Big Church Festival. 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
1: We've had an amazing time tonight. Thank you.
2: I'm Ian Brayshaw from Hope Church Stoke, and I believe in prayer. And in my relationship with God, I try to do something that I call every pleasure. Because every pleasure is an opportunity to connect with God. You know, God designed us so that we could experience joy. He could have made our senses to just provide information about our surroundings. But he went further than that. When we experience anything good through our senses, it can be enjoyable, a source of pleasure. And every pleasure is an opportunity to say thank you to God. Some pleasures can be fabulous. Maybe an incredible view like the Grand Canyon at sunset or an exquisite Michelin-starred meal. But we can also take pleasure in simple things like the smell of fresh baked bread or a hug from a friend. The point is that every pleasure can be an opportunity to connect with God. Every pleasure is a chance to pray and say thank you.

Music from Encounter Worship takes us close down to 5:30. I will, of course, give you a few more minutes on today's quiz, asking you what sort of what this massive blazing hot star from the sky is sitting right on top of a sliced sesame burger roll. This massive blazing hot star from the sky is sitting on a sliced sesame burger roll. But what's on a what? If you know, 01782 922 220. Abby at ucb.co.uk. Answers after casting crowns.

0: legacy. I don't care if they remember me. Only Jesus.
1: 3:33. UCB2 plays your Casting Crowns. Gorgeous song, Only Jesus. Takes us to our quiz where we're playing What's on the What one final time this week. And your clue today was this. This massive blazing hot star from the sky is sitting right on top of a sliced sesame burger roll. You've been getting in touch on your emails and over on 01782 922 220. Afternoon, Sean. Now, let's not just wage war against shows, but Sean says, I'm very glad I'm playing What's on the What because Around the World in 80 Seconds is too hard. I'm very bad at it. I'm sure you're not, Sean, honestly. I think you've got today's. You most certainly have, Sean. Well done. Well done to Michelle getting it right as well over on the emails and over on WhatsApp. Afternoon, Kenrick. Yes, straight in there getting it right. We have got Peter in Lytham St. Anne's getting it right today. Well done, Joseph. Hi to Scott in St. Albans. Cooking at 34 degrees in the office today. The ice has melted in front of the fan and now it's just blowing warm again. Thanks for helping me not be grumpy through the heat. Back at you, honestly, listener. Because this heat will make a bit of a angsty bear out of all of us, won't it? But hey, we can do this. I am sort of virtually, if you will, holding your hand through these last few hours of this crazy heat of this week. Hi to Adrian getting it right. Hi to Judy. Said it's very warm, Bingley. 31 degrees and yeah, bless you. Do just take care. It is rather warm. Oh, getting some dog pictures. I always love those. Afternoon, Nikki, saying, yeah, today's answer, getting it right. This was little Rosie the dog earlier, but she's back inside with her brother, Buddy. And they're in front of the fan. Happy Friday from Nikki in Newton Arms. Well done, and indeed, well done, Chris in Dunfermline. And Stephen all saying it was a sun on a bun. And you were indeed all correct. It was a sun on a bun. Well done, one and all. Go on then. We'll be back Monday with more. Why not? Catching up with Ruth ahead of today's drive show after the new one from Sons of Sunday.

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1: The word for today is Spiritual Pathways, Part 1. In Psalm 119, and verse 5, we read, "Oh, that my ways were directed to keep your statutes." A spiritual pathway has to do with the way you most naturally sense God's presence and experience spiritual growth. We all have at least one pathway that comes most easily to us, and there's enormous freedom in identifying and embracing your spiritual pathway. It means you can focus on relating to God in that way. For the next few days, let's look at some different spiritual pathways and see which one's yours. First, let's examine the intellectual pathway. When you're on this pathway, you draw closer to God as you learn more about Him. You love to study Scripture. When you go to church, you often find yourself marking time during the musical worship until the sermon starts. When you're faced with a crisis or a spiritual challenge, you tend to go into analytic, problem-solving mode. You identify with the words of Jesus when he said, "You shall love the Lord your God with all your mind," Luke 10 verse 27. The danger of this pathway lies in becoming all head and no heart. Dallas Willard once observed that it is extremely difficult to be right and not to hurt everybody with it. That's why Paul wrote, "Knowledge puffs up while love builds up," 1 Corinthians 8 verse 1. The New Living Translation says, "While knowledge makes us feel important, it is love that strengthens the church." Anyone who claims to know all the answers doesn't really know very much, but the person who loves God is the one whom God recognises, 1 Corinthians 8 verses 1 to 3. So be sure your growth in knowledge is balanced with growth in humility and love. That's the word for today on UCB.

0: UCB 2 coming up for, well, close to 10 to 4. In fact, the afternoon, Ruth O'Reilly Smith, has all but disappeared, I have to say.
1: Has it?
0: Yes, yes, it has. That's why I said that.
1: Oh, are you all right?
2: Yes, good.
0: Good. Have you been keeping cool?
2: I've been attempting to keep cool.
0: I feel the coolest I have been, and yet the most unhinged.
2: Okay, go on, share.
0: Well, I mean...
2: Tell me more.
0: Just that I think there was a point in the week when it was really hot, and we went, we've got this, we can do this, and we were sweating, but we were productive. As the week's gone on, we've...
2: Become less so.
0: Just melted, basically, in my brain. And the words are there, but between my brain and my mouth... takes a little longer.
2: I have noticed that about myself and others.
0: Yeah.
2: Just
0: it's not conducive to live radio, I have to say, but one is trying. One has tried.
2: Do you know what I was
0: best.
2: Thinking about before we went live was hair.
0: Right, go on.
2: And washing hair.
0: Oh, yeah.
2: And how annoying it is because I, when it's hot, it's, yeah. you've got to use that. Well, I use a hairdryer.
0: Well, yes.
2: Because I... tend to wash my hair the night in the evening so that I sleep on it.
0: She's a nighttime hair washer.
2: So it flattens the hair.
0: Oh, I see. You like a flat
2: so
0: hair.
2: So it goes flat.
0: Yes.
2: So the, all the little standy uppy bits.
0: Oh, they just lay down. Do they do that?
2: They do, yes. They so by the time I wake up in the morning, it's just spot on. But it's the... So I've been putting off washing my hair till last night when I just had to do it.
0: Whereas I didn't last night, but today I did, and I came in with wet hair, and it has kept me cool, actually.
2: Actually, I did think I might need to try that.
0: Yeah.
2: But you see, I get the fuzzers in the middle.
0: Well, yeah, come on, we do. Yeah, I do, definitely.
2: So I was thinking about that. It was actually weather like this when I had the twins.
0: Yeah.
2: That I just chopped my hair real short. Do you remember that day?
0: I don't remember the day, but I do remember
2: you. Do you remember when I came in with very short hair?
0: Yes, I do remember you coming in.
2: I had very long hair.
0: It made the headlines.
2: I had very long hair when I had the twins.
0: Yeah.
2: And then it was a hot day like this and it was hot and rainy and miserable. And I decided the hair's got to go.
0: It's got to go.
2: And it was really, really short to the point where I came home and my little boy saw me and he started crying because I sounded like mummy, but I did not look like mummy.
0: Put the hair back, mummy.
2: Very short.
0: Oh, bless you. Hey, but we all...
2: I'm not going to do that again, though. I'm not that brave anymore.
0: Are you not?
2: I've grown up.
0: Oh, no, come on. There'll be a time. I've got very close to it this week, I have to say. My hair is like horse hair. It's like the stuff that you stuff in old antique chairs. And whilst I love it to a point...
2: It does
0: this,
2: look really great on you.
0: Bless you. I wasn't asking for that, but I do appreciate that. This week, I have so many times just gone, should I just chop it all off? But no, I've persisted... I'm wearing the bobble. I've got the bobble.
2: I've got a clip.
0: I haven't put it up yet.
2: In mine.
0: Very, very chic. Chic is the word. Now, listen, nobody can see us. They don't know what we're talking about and they don't mind about our hair.
2: Probably
0: they mind about
2: really.
0: The tunes that you're going to entertain them with in about
2: well,
0: 9 minutes.
2: Well, I am not going to entertain them with tunes.
0: Oh.
2: The listeners have to do that.
0: Okay.
2: On a Friday. I'm going to make them work.
0: In this heat?
2: Uh-huh. But the payback will be wonderful.
0: It will.
2: I was so enjoying the music on the show yesterday.
0: Yeah.
2: So it's going to take some doing.
0: Some beating.
2: 100%.
0: Ooh.
2: Were you told when you were a child to not have the volume up real loud in your
0: ears?
2: The headphones. In the headphones.
0: Yeah. Damage.
2: So
0: damage.
2: I was doing that yesterday.
0: I have moments.
2: It was so good.
0: There are just
2: so
0: moments
2: good.
0: Where you just stand
2: really,
0: up, turn it up.
2: In anticipation... of the drive show, Friday favourites.
0: Lovely.
2: I'm preparing myself. Tell me what you want to hear between 4 o'clock and seven. I almost said now. But don't send requests now.
0: Mistletoe and wine?
2: Seasonably appropriate.
0: Most wonderful time of the year?
2: I mean, I did play Don Francisco's He's Alive last week.
0: Easter.
2: So good.
0: Go on. Very Very good.
2: Ruth@ucb.co.uk. WhatsApp. Voice notes, messages, 01782 922 220. Send me your Friday favourite.
0: You squeeze Tom in?
2: Sure. I haven't done very well this week, mind you. I think I've just got 1 out of 4.
0: Listen, if ever there was a
2: poor
0: week.
2: Showing.
0: Oh, I think we're allowed it this week.
2: At least I've got one.
0: Yeah.
2: I'm hoping to finish well. Yeah, bookend.
0: Come on, girl.
2: I am going to be testing the listeners on their bookend verses
0: lovely
2: as well.
0: Stuff. Hey, it's a busy old show. You are going to need the grey matter by the sounds of it. Lots still to come then with you choosing the tunes all here from 4.
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9: Hi, my name's Paul Lloyd. I'm from Victory Outreach Manchester. I was addicted to heroin for 10 years, and I was told many times, once a junkie, always a junkie. And I believed it for years because I was lost and I didn't know any better. Until one day, Jesus found me in my mess. He showed me a new reality. And because of that, I have this message. Jesus can transform anyone. Please understand, though, there's no magic bullet. It takes time and willingness to follow him through tough times as well as good times. It's a bit like the story of how a caterpillar transforms into a butterfly. It takes the old to be dismantled so that the new can be birthed. All you have to do is give Jesus your wrongs, and in return, he'll give you his rights. Your past can be covered and your real future uncovered.
0: Thank you so much for your company today. It's been lovely to spend the afternoon with you. Going to play a couple of minutes of KXC and Tom Eccleshaw as we head up to your latest news at 4. Thank you so much for your comments, for encouraging me as we've had our time together this week from 1 till 4. Ruth, looking forward to playing your choices of music as Friday favourites on the way with Drive here after your news.

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2: UCB News at 4 o'clock. I'm David Peake. Venezuela's leaders have confirmed the number of people killed by Wednesday night's earthquake is now approaching 600. Unofficial data suggests around 50,000 people are still missing. The UK has pledged £2 million in aid. Specialist rescue teams are arriving from multiple countries, something welcomed by Peter Garpe from Christian charity World Vision.
3: Water, sanitation and hygiene will be a big need in the coming days. Food will be one. Shelter, we complement what they're doing, addressing the needs of children and their families.
2: The Home Office wants to turn three more military barracks into accommodation for nearly 4,000 asylum seekers. Ministers are seeking planning permission for sites in Oxfordshire, Suffolk and North Yorkshire. The Refugee Council's hit out at the plan, saying it's more of the failed policies of previous prime ministers. Callum Millers, the Liberal Democrat MP for one of the areas, Bicester.
4: It sits adjacent to a small village of about 370 people. It's 5 miles from Bicester itself. And I genuinely don't know what the government's thought is about how social cohesion and relations in the community would be managed if this large number of people were placed in such an isolated rural location.
2: A senior paramedic among 13 men accused of helping a rapist drug and abuse his unconscious wife. A court's ruled the defendants can be identified, although the husband and his victim can't be. Ambulance worker Jonathan Kirk and former football club chief Carl Lindsay are among those who've denied charges against them and will go on trial later this year. Police in the West Midlands are urging the mother of a newborn baby found dead in a warehouse to come forward. The girl was discovered on an industrial estate in Raleigh Regis yesterday at lunchtime. It's thought a private waste operator unknowingly transported her there. Officers say they're concerned for the mother's welfare and she may need medical care. And in sport, England's cricketers have responded well at Trent Bridge after New Zealand scored 438 in their first innings. A short time ago, they were 73 for one at tee. That's the latest UCB news.
5: Thanks, David. And thanks, Abby. Welcome to Friday Favourites with me, Ruth, here on UCB2. Between now and 7 o'clock, we play the music you want to hear. So before we get to that very first request, let's have a look at what's happening weather-wise. Cloudy across Scotland with outbreaks of rain and thunderstorms accompanied by hail and gusty winds. Elsewhere, after some early showers, it is looking dry with sunny spells and extreme heat in the east of England, with temperatures further west dropping just slightly. And then for tonight, rain will slowly clear Scotland, heavy, possibly thundery showers across the southeast into the second half of the night. Dry with clear spells elsewhere, warm but slightly cooler than on previous nights. And then for tomorrow, showers, possibly thundery in the east and southeast, rain slowly edging into the northwest, sunny spells elsewhere, still hot in the southeast, but temperatures a little lower than of late. Before we get to that song, this is from Ephesians chapter 3 and verse 20.
6: From the Bible. Now to him who is able to do immeasurably more than we could ask or imagine, according to his power that is at work within us. Ephesians 3:20.
5: And our very first Friday favourite comes from Mandy, who wrote in to say, hello, dear Ruth. Like you, I was born in Africa, Tanzania, to be precise. And so she says that she finds the heat bring back happy memories, even if it is a little uncomfortable at the moment. She says she loves all the shows, but especially Friday Favourites, and would like to request a song called Just One Touch. She heard it on UCB2, but can't remember the singer. God bless you, your family, and all at UCB. Great hearing from you, Mandy. The singer is Rose Awuku, and the song is Just One Touch. Enjoy.

Mandy's Friday favourite, it's Rose Awuku and Just One Touch. What a great choice to start us off with. Read that story in three of the four Gospels. Matthew chapter 9 and verse 20 to 22, Mark chapter 5 and verse 25 to 34, and Luke chapter 8 and verse 43 to 48. It is Friday favourites between now and 7 o'clock, playing the music you want to hear. As long as it's on the UCB 2 playlist, I will get it playing for you, spinning the decks today. You are curating the music. Let me know, ruth@ucb.co.uk. You can also get in touch on WhatsApp, 01782 922 220. What would you like to hear? We've got Tom. Producer Tom is in with Around the World in 80 Seconds. This one was added to the playlist at the start of June. It's One Hope Project and Like Coming Home.

0: Oh, that is so beautiful. One Hope Project and like coming home. Hello, you.
1: Bog, Ruth.
2: Bog, yeah.
1: Bog, everybody.
0: Bog, Tom.
1: Happy Friday.
0: Yay.
1: We made it. We're almost there.
0: It feels like we're, I don't know, just like an ice cream melting.
1: Slowly.
0: That's
1: we're all dripping around the sides.
0: Throughout the day. I've been desperate to find an empty studio, and on Friday, it's quite a challenge.
1: Everyone's getting their work in, aren't they?
0: Presenters are trying to make sure they're dusting up for the weekend. Anyway, I'm in this studio now, so that's quite nice. It's a live radio studio. Nobody can come in here.
1: Yes, not while that red light's on.
0: This is true. Do you watch any football last night?
1: You know, I didn't. I went to the cinema instead. Took a break.
0: What did you watch?
1: I watched the new Supergirl movie. I'm a big comic book fan, and it's quite good. Yeah, yeah. I'd recommend it. It's good adaptation of a Supergirl comic. Very good.
0: Cinema's a good spot to go to.
1: For coolness.
0: To get nice
1: yes.
0: and cool.
1: Yes.
0: Cinema and that's church.
1: Yes.
0: Old churches.
1: Yes. Absolutely. Get to church. They're always cold.
0: Right. Back to Around the World in 80 Seconds. Just quickly on the football.
1: Oh, yeah.
0: So what I've been doing is I'll wake up because these matches are just way too late for me to be up watching them all night. And I didn't watch the Germany match.
1: No.
0: I sat outside
1: defeat.
0: And read a book.
1: Oh, well,
0: which
1: that's
0: is
1: very
0: really
1: good
0: lovely. But yeah, beaten.
1: Beaten. Unsuspectedly.
0: Yes.
1: Who would have guessed? By Ecuador.
0: Yeah, so well done, Ecuador.
1: Amazing. And then America, Team USA.
0: I know.
1: Beaten by Turkey.
0: Yes. Look,
1: what?
0: I have to say, I'm quite pleased for Turkey.
1: Yes, Turkey. Yes, of course.
0: Because they hadn't scored a goal at all. So it was really important for them, I think,
1: and
0: as a team.
1: Three.
0: Yeah, so well
1: and
0: done.
1: To go into a World Cup and leave without a win is ever even that much more sore, you know. It's like if you get a win, at least you really gave it your best.
0: Yeah, and so they even though they're not through.
1: Absolutely.
0: And they're going home, they've got that 3-2 win. To the
1: Turkey
0: US.
1: Turkey fans can be so proud of themselves.
0: 100%.
1: They beat the top team in their group.
0: Yes.
1: Yeah.
0: And the US is through, so it's all good
1: yeah.
0: in the end.
1: It's all good.
0: As for Scotland.
1: It's scary.
0: It's looking
1: might
0: scary.
1: Might not happen for Scotland.
0: Anyway. Around the World in 80 Seconds.
1: Yes.
0: So I think I've got 1 out of 4 so far this
1: week. Yeah, yeah.
0: I got Mondays.
1: You got Mondays.
0: And then it's kind of been...
1: Missed Mauritania.
0: I'm blaming it on the weather.
1: Azerbaijan. Cameroon. Not the Comoros. Cameroon. Yes.
0: Let's have a go at today's.
1: Absolutely. So here, this is Around the World in 80 Seconds. For those who don't know, I am a country. I'm going to give you 3 facts on this country and you have to guess which one I am. And I'm also giving you an extra World Cup fact because I like you very much and it's the World Cup. And you have to guess which one I am. And then after the song, I'll give you the answer and a fun fact about the nation. So here's your first fact. As a country, I am famous for my fjords. I have about 1,200 fjords in total, making me the fjord capital of the world. A fjord is a long, relatively narrow sea inlet with steep sides or cliffs in a valley created by a former glacier, which has since become inundated with water. For those who don't know what a fjord is,
0: thank
1: thought
0: you.
1: I'd just
0: no,
1: add that extra.
0: I appreciate that geography.
1: I didn't know either.
0: Thank
1: I thought
0: you.
1: They were like sea stacks, but I'm completely wrong. Anyway, 2/3 of my landscape is mountainous. These massively uninhabited landscapes comprise 300 peaks that soar more than 6,500 feet above sea level.
0: Mm.
1: So a lot of mountains as well. And
0: very high mountains.
1: Very
0: so.
1: High mountains. And my country's passport design, this is a diversion, but you weren't expecting to go here, includes a unique feature that becomes visible under UV light. When the passport is exposed to ultraviolet light, the landscape scenes on the pages glow, revealing Aurora Borealis. This feature not only adds a striking visual effect, but also serves as a sophisticated security measure to deter forgery or tampering. And here's your World Cup fact. This is my first World Cup since my last appearance in France 1998 when I went out in the round of 16. So it's been a long time coming for this country.
0: That last fact has really thrown me because I had a country in mind, one of the Scandinavian countries. Mm. But now that last fact has made me second guess myself, which is so frustrating. Give us the facts again, please. I'm going to listen very carefully.
1: Absolutely.
0: Now.
1: Your facts begin with fjords. As a country, I'm famous for my fjords. I have about 1,200 in total, making me the fjord capital of the world. 2/3 of my landscape is actually mountainous. And 300 of those mountains soar above 6,500 feet above sea level. And my country's passport includes a unique feature that becomes visible under UV light. Aurora Borealis appears on a beautiful landscape, which makes it very pretty, but also hard to forge.
0: I'm very impressed that you can say that so well.
1: Aurora Borealis.
0: Yes.
1: Oh, I love Aurora Borealis. This is my first World Cup since my last appearance in France in 1998, when I went out in the round of 16, unfortunately.
0: Hmm. I'm still thinking of South Scandinavian countries.
1: Yeah.
0: I'll have to have a little think about what countries are in
1: what Scandinavian.
0: What Scandinavian
1: countries are in the World Cup at the moment?
0: Exactly.
1: Yeah.
0: Aren't they all in there?
1: You might be right. Well, it depends how far you go. Is Iceland a Scandinavian country?
0: I mean, I wouldn't say they are.
1: Oh, well, I might.
0: Are you saying it's Iceland?
1: Are Iceland in the World Cup? I'm helping you too much.
0: No, they're not.
1: I'm helping you far too much.
0: Are you talking? Is that last fact about this World Cup?
1: Yeah.
0: All well, right. No, so this World
1: so
0: Cup.
1: This
0: they
1: World
0: are,
1: Cup is my first. Is
0: first
1: my first World Cup
0: right,
1: since
0: okay.
1: 1998.
0: All right. So where in the world is Tom? You can let me know by email on ruth@ucb.co.uk or send a WhatsApp to 01782 922 220. I don't know that a map is going to help me with your facts.
1: Possibly. Unless you're looking for fjords, if you can find them easy on a map.
0: What does a fjord look like on a map?

0: So we were talking on the radio. Well, we were talking off the radio while the song was playing.
1: Yeah.
0: And
1: We do that. Not just silent over here.
0: Because what I do is I try and figure out where in the world you are.
1: Yeah.
0: Off the radio. And then I've got to give you what I think my answer is before I look at the listeners.
1: Because the listeners have great influence.
0: I do. No. And I don't want to be influenced by them. I want to make my own decision first. Radio, can you remind us of the facts, please?
1: Absolutely. So your first fact is that I'm famous for my fjords. I have about 1,200 fjords in total, making me the fjord capital of the world. And a fjord is a long, relatively narrow sea inlet with steep sides created by a former glacier, which has since become inundated with water, if you didn't know. And two-thirds of my landscape is mountainous. These massively uninhabited landscapes comprise 300 peaks that soar more than 6,500 feet above sea level. Quite high indeed. And my country's passport design includes a unique feature that becomes visible under UV light. When the passport is exposed to ultraviolet light, the landscape scenes on the pages glow, revealing Aurora Borealis. This feature not only adds a striking visual effect, but also serves as a sophisticated security measure to deter forgery or tampering. And this World Cup is my first World Cup since my last appearance in France 1998, when I went out in the round of 16. And Ruth thinks she's got it.
0: I think I've got it.
1: She thinks she's got it down.
0: I think I do. Where in the world is Tom? Well, Peter says... You're in the studio.
1: Oh, he's got it right. Well done.
0: Yes, it was a trick question.
1: I have fjords. The studio is filled with fjords, ladies and gentlemen. Aurora Borealis everywhere.
0: Yes, failing that, along with everybody else who's been in touch with the show. Fabulous, fabulous, fabulous, fabulous. We have got, let's see who is first in with this one. Wendy. Hello, Wendy. We've got Kay. We've got Steve. And who else has been in touch? We've got Kim. Kim is listening in from Scotland, where the schools are finished. So they're doing a happy dance.
1: Amazing.
0: Blessing in Manchester. We've got Stephen and Matthew. And yeah, all of us, including me,
1: perhaps the first in,
0: going with a team who's probably tallest player on the team.
1: Mm.
0: This is his first World Cup.
1: Oh, right.
0: Which is a bit of a surprise.
1: Yeah, because he's very good.
0: Yes. I, along with all the listeners, we are all going with Norway.
1: Norway is correct. Yeah, look at that. Yay! Hooray!
0: Bookending my week with a win.
1: Oh, look at that.
0: Fabulous.
1: It's a big sandwich. Woo-hoo! It's a big wins. It's a lose sandwich if you count if the lose is the filling.
0: Yes, it's really surprising that this is Haaland's first World Cup. So lovely.
1: Yeah.
0: That's why he's just got a huge smile on his face every time you see him play.
1: Oh, he's very fun to watch. And Norway are playing tonight against France.
0: Okay,
1: it should be a fantastic match.
0: It's going to be an amazing match.
1: Haaland against Mbappe. But that's not your fun fact. Here's your fun fact. Rijekan, a town in Norway, or Rijekan, I suppose, if we're using fjords, you know, as a reference for how J's are pronounced in Norwegian. Rijekan, a town in Norway, experiences perpetual shadow for 6 months of the year due to a mountain blocking the sunlight. This phenomena is due to Norway's high latitude and the Earth's axial tilt, leading to a dramatic seasonal light cycle. And in regions above the Arctic Circle, such as Tromsø and the Svalbard Archipelago, thought I'd throw in archipelago for you, Ruth, the sun does not set for extended periods during the summer months. For example, in Svalbard, the sun remains above the horizon for approximately the 19th of April to the 23rd of August, creating continuous daylight. So in some places in Norway, it's dark all the time. But above the Arctic Circle, it's always sunny.
0: Wow.
1: It's crazy.
0: Wow.
1: Imagine trying to get some sleep.
0: Man, blackout blinds, 100%. Fascinating place. And the Norwegians have been doing the rowing.
1: Oh, yes, in the World Cup. Yes. Oh, it's so cool.
0: And that's been going really viral. Yeah. You got the fans.
1: Oh, yeah.
0: Out on Times Square and, you know, out wherever they are, also doing the rowing. And
1: it's so fun.
0: It's not just the Norwegians.
1: Give it a go in your homes when you watch Norway tonight.
0: I think it's easier than the haka.
1: Oh, yeah, much easier. It's just roosh. That's what they do. Roosh. Yeah. I think
0: even the South Africans have got a... Maybe they sang Ruth.
1: They listen to UCB too.
0: I think they sang Ruth.

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6: I am Hayden Greeno, and I'm from Emmanuel Pentecostal Church in Gateshead. I wonder, how often have we deliberately stopped and considered the immensity of that moment as Jesus prayed in the garden? Remember, he was in such anguish of soul, it was so intense that Luke 22 verse 24 says, he sweat, as it were, drops of blood. Jesus knew why he had come into this world. In his own words in Luke 19 verse 10, after he had met with Zacchaeus, he said, for the Son of Man came to seek and to save the lost. In other words, this demands not only our attention, but it also demands a response that Christ Jesus came into the world to save sinners.
7: Now, before we get back to your Friday favourites, I just need you to stop whatever you're doing, if you are able, and sing Happy Birthday with me to Hannah, the ballet dancer. I know, it's her birthday today. So here we go.

keen, and I'm so blessed. A Friday favorite for ballet dancer Hannah, celebrating her birthday today. Have an amazing rest of your evening. It's a big favorite for Henrik as well. A Friday favorite for him. And yeah, that birthday song sounded familiar. Yes, got the same singers in to sing for you on your birthday. Big hello to Becky, who's traveling home from Logos Hope. Where is that based? I'd love to know. She says the traffic is insane. Thanks for keeping us company. It is your Friday favorites. How can we do that? Maybe you are sitting in Friday afternoon traffic and it's not nice out there traffic-wise. Well, we want to keep you nice and cool on the drive home or wherever it is that you're heading to. Ruth@ucb.co.uk. Tell me what song I can play for you. As long as it's on the UCB 2 playlist, I'd love to do that. You can send a voice note or a message on our WhatsApp as well, 01782 922 220. Big hello to Joyce listening in from Crawley, who'd love to hear Thanks and Praise, featuring the voices of Philippa Hannah, Lucy Grimble, and Songs from the Soil.

Friday favorite for Joyce, listening in from Crawley. Thank you so much for that one. Well, going to take a little bit of a detour to...

It is bookends. And on a Friday, we put ourselves to the test. How have you got on with your memory verses for this week? Testing you, your Old Testament and New Testament verses. Learning God's Word, Old Testament and New Testament. And so, how you got on? If you want to check these out, they're on our UCB2 Facebook group. Your Old Testament bookend, what was that? Isaiah 26 and verse 3. You will keep in perfect peace those whose minds are steadfast because they trust in you. And your New Testament bookend from Philippians chapter 4 and verse 7. And the peace of God, which transcends all understanding, will guard your hearts and your minds in Christ Jesus. In a world filled with worry and unrest, a life marked by God's peace stands out. When others see calmness, hope, and quiet confidence in the midst of difficulty, they see evidence of God's word and work within us. His peace not only blesses us, it points others towards the one who gives it. Jesus is our Prince of Peace. And just living that life of peace in the midst of your own challenges and ups and downs is a huge testimony. Here we go, a reminder of our bookends for this week. At about the same time every day, round about 20 to 5, learning exactly the same verses from the Old Testament and the New Testament. Our Old Testament bookend from Isaiah 26 and verse 3. You will keep in perfect peace those whose minds are steadfast because they trust in you. And your New Testament bookend, Philippians 4 verse 7. And the peace of God, which transcends all understanding, will guard your hearts and your minds in Christ Jesus. Well done you if you were able to learn those off by heart, not just the verses, but where they come from. If you wanted to check them out, we've got a few of our bookends from the last few weeks on our UCB2 Facebook group. Hello to Peter, whose Friday favorite is a fabulous golden oldie. Bring it on. It's classic praise from Tim Hughes.

Yes, Throwback Thursday, Friday favorite song. Yes, it's one of those golden oldies that always throws me. Tim Hughes and Happy Day. Thank you, Peter, for your Friday favorite. If it's on the playlist, I would love to play it for you between now and 7 o'clock. So send through the songs that you want to hear. Ruth@ucb.co.uk, or you can get in touch by WhatsApp, which is what Peter did. 01782 922 220. Hello to Jenny listening in from East London, which is actually where Logos Hope is based, part of Operation Mobilization, docked in London. And that's where Becky is making her way back home from. It is docked at the Excel Centre in London. If you wanted to visit the Logos Hope, which is part of Operation Mobilization, UK.OM.org is where you can find out more. But great hearing from you, Jenny. She's got a Friday favorite request, and I'm really excited about playing this one. I love, love, love, love this woman's voice. Jenny says, "The weather is unbearable. Roll on, autumn." Yes, definitely feels like we need a bit of autumn coolness, please.

0: Jamie McDonald and Desperate. It is Jenny in East London's Friday Favourite. What can I play for you? Let me know on email, ruth@ucb.co.uk. The playlist is over to you. Is it a summer-sounding song? What kind of music do you feel like listening into this evening? This afternoon. ruth@ucb.co.uk or send a WhatsApp to 01782 922 220.
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4: 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Ever woken up and thought, I don't have the strength to get out of bed, never mind make it through another whole day? You may not have enough strength for a whole day, but here's the thing, you've got a bit of strength. In Judges 6, the Lord's angel says to Gideon, go and defeat the Midianites. Gideon says, I'm such a loser, there's no way. But the angel calls him mighty hero and says, go with the strength you have. The angel doesn't say, you've got lots of strength, because Gideon doesn't. But he's got a bit of strength and he goes with it and he keeps going with it and he defeats the enemy. So on the days when you feel you just can't, it's likely you've got just enough to lift the duvet and maybe swing your legs over the bed, head to the kitchen, flick on the coffee machine, pick up your car keys, go with the strength you have, keep going with it 5 minutes at a time until you can say, God's given me strength to make it through this day. After all.
0: Back to our Friday favourites, and Adrian in Shoebury Ness has been in touch. He's one very sticky resident. He's not going to be around next Friday for Friday favourites. He's on a songwriting retreat, working real hard on a song that has potential, but it kind of really needs a little bit of help. And so praying that it comes out really, really well. And as is your prayer, it honors God. Requesting something by Hope Stream. And so here we go, Adrian, your Friday favorite.

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2: UCB News at 5 o'clock. I'm David Peake. The number of people killed in Venezuela's earthquakes has reached almost 600. That figure is expected to rise as rescue teams dig through rubble, hunting for tens of thousands of missing people. June's heat record's been broken for the third day in a row as much of the UK continues to bake in extreme weather. The Met Office says it's reached 37.3 degrees in Sandton Downham in Suffolk. Millions in London and South East England remain under a red heat warning. The NHS says ambulance crews are seeing a sharp rise in emergency call-outs. Professor Muntaz Patel from the Royal College of Physicians says it's putting hospitals under pressure.
3: When the systems go down because of overheating, then we just can't do the basics of even seeing our patients effectively with the right information for our patients, not ordering the tests. I'm sure you heard about the MRI scanners in Norfolk not working due to the heat.
2: A small plane's crashed into Beijing's tallest building. The aircraft, said to be about the size of a car, hit the 108-storey CITIC Tower. Images show missing glass panels on a high floor. Police have sealed off roads around it and were seen forcing people to delete photos they'd taken. Recovery and repair work's been completed after last week's fatal Bedford train crash. Network Rail says it's been a complex operation, taking down overhead power lines and using cranes to remove carriages. Services on the line will resume on Monday after planned weekend engineering work. And more than 100 volunteers from seven Welsh churches will come together this weekend to host a free World Cup-themed community event in Caerphilly. The ultimate goal will feature football challenges, attractions, live worship and family activities. Pastor Steve Harris, who's one of the organisers of the three-day event, explains why they're doing it and how it points to Christ.
4: We're using that theme to encourage people to think about the fact that life is more than just the game that we're involved in, but actually there's a team that we can join. That's the best team, and at the heart of everything we're doing really is evangelistic.
2: And that's the latest UCB News. Your next update in an hour.
5: Thanks, David. We're going to get back to your Friday favourites in just a wee moment. First, though, let's have a look at what's happening weather-wise. Rain will slowly clear Scotland. Heavy, possibly thundery showers are expected across the southeast of the country in the second half of the night. Dry with clear spells elsewhere. Warm, but slightly cooler than on previous nights. And then for tomorrow, showers possibly thundery in the east and southeast. Rain slowly edging into the northwest. Sunny spells elsewhere, still quite hot in the southeast, but temperatures a bit lower than of late.
6: From the Bible. Do not let any unwholesome talk come out of your mouths, but only what is helpful for building others up according to their needs, that it may benefit those who listen. Ephesians 4:29.
5: And we're into our second hour of Friday favorites. What would you like to hear? Ruth@ucb.co.uk. You can send a message on there or a voice note. You can also send a message or a voice note on WhatsApp, 01782 922220. Luena has been in touch with an up-to-date, on-the-spot weather report from Scotland. She says, it's chucking it down with rain here. She's working as a delivery driver in Scotland. Hopefully it's cooling the air just a little bit, Luena. God bless you on your in your work. And she's requesting a Friday favorite that I'm sure you're going to all love. Amazing Grace. This is the For King and Country version featuring the sister of the brothers, Rebecca St. James.

It's Luana's Friday Favorites, starting things off for us in the second hour of Friday Favorites. Thank you so much for that stunning request. It's for King and Country and Rebecca St. James with their version of Amazing Grace. By the way, for King and Country are back at Big Church Festival this year. And Kay has been in touch with her Friday Favorite request by a group that were at Big Church Festival in 2024, and they're back in 2026. It's Trinity.

0: Kay's Friday favorite, Trinity and Alive Again. Kay, you might want to check out a duet that they did with Maria Solheim called May You Have. We do actually have it on the playlist. I might need to play that one at some point. It is so stunning. A beautiful prayer. We'll wait and see. But they're going to be at Big Charge Festival this year, along with Fooking and Country. And by the way, you can still get discounted tickets through our website on ucb.co.uk/Big Charge Festival. The lineup is phenomenal this year, happening at the end of August. What would you like to hear on the radio? It's Friday Favorites, and the playlist is over to you. Ruth@ucb.co.uk. 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So no Christmas songs, sadly. 01782 922 220. What do you want to hear?
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2: The word for today is Spiritual Pathways, Part 1. In Psalm 119, and verse 5, we read, "Oh, that my ways were directed to keep your statutes." A spiritual pathway has to do with the way you most naturally sense God's presence and experience spiritual growth. We all have at least one pathway that comes most easily to us, and there's enormous freedom in identifying and embracing your spiritual pathway. It means you can focus on relating to God in that way. For the next few days, let's look at some different spiritual pathways and see which one's yours. First, let's examine the intellectual pathway. When you're on this pathway, you draw closer to God as you learn more about Him. You love to study Scripture. When you go to church, you often find yourself marking time during the musical worship until the sermon starts. When you're faced with a crisis or a spiritual challenge, you tend to go into analytic, problem-solving mode. You identify with the words of Jesus when he said, "You shall love the Lord your God with all your mind," Luke 10, verse 27. The danger of this pathway lies in becoming all head and no heart. Dallas Willard once observed that it is extremely difficult to be right and not to hurt everybody with it. That's why Paul wrote, "Knowledge puffs up while love builds up," 1 Corinthians 8, verse 1. The New Living Translation says, "While knowledge makes us feel important, it is love that strengthens the church." Anyone who claims to know all the answers doesn't really know very much, but the person who loves God is the one whom God recognizes. 1 Corinthians 8, verses 1 to 3. So be sure your growth in knowledge is balanced with growth in humility and love. That's the word for today on UCB.

0: It was a new song added to the playlist at the start of June, and we've got more new music next Wednesday. At the start of every month, we introduce you to new music and sometimes new artists. So looking forward to that. Got some great tunes. Up Our Sleeves for You. That one was from Southeast Worship and How Great, How Great. It is Friday Favorites. Tell me what you'd like to hear on the radio, on your favorite radio station. Before that song, we heard the word for today. It is part one of a series that we've got. And just as a quick heads up, if you've missed news about our celebration of 40 years of UCB, a few years ago, we were celebrating 30 years of the word for today. And at the same venue, we are celebrating 40 years of UCB. UCB Broadcasting, which includes the word for today. UCB Radio, and the prayer line and all the other things that we now do, and looking and thanking God for his faithfulness over the years, but also looking forward. And so please do come and join us. If you were thinking, well, you know, I'm not too sure what I'm doing Saturday night, England's playing, I don't really want to miss the game, the event will be done by 10 o'clock. You might have to listen to some of it in the car on the way home on the radio, but it's all good. It'll be fine. Just join. We'd love to see you there. I'm going to be there. A few of our presenters will get to meet you. It'll be so great just to celebrate with you 40 years of UCB's ministries. Tickets are still available on ucb.co.uk/onestory. Annabelle, I've got your Friday favorite on the way.
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7: Hi there, my name is Dr. John Kirkby, CBE, founder of Christians Against Poverty and more recently the Isaiah 61 movement. In Joshua 1 verse 9, it says, "Have I not commanded you, be strong and courageous, do not be terrified, do not be discouraged, for the Lord your God is with you." In 30 years walking with him, the truth is I've often felt weak, fearful, occasionally terrified, and certainly discouraged. But what I love about this is God repeats his command to Joshua three times in four verses. This suggests to me that God knew Joshua was struggling and needed to hear this command a few times. During the first 13 years of camp, we were often not paid on time. I felt like everything was against us. Now, as I go again to see Isaiah 61 movement start and grow, I know I will need to reread these verses again and again. For me, it's the promise at the end that's brought me through. For I will be with you, Johnny boy, wherever you go. He's never left me, and he will never leave you.
0: Love you, Johnny boy. I love that phrase. John Kirkby here, Dr. John Kirkby here on UCB2. It is your Friday favourites, playing the music you want to hear between now and 7 o'clock. And so is there a particular song that you've heard? Maybe it's one of the new ones that you really want to hear on your radio between now and 7. Maybe it's a song, I mean, yesterday the music was phenomenal. But is there maybe a song that you heard on your UCB2 this week that kind of just helped to shift your mood, helped you through what has been a really hot, hot week, getting some of those chores done or getting the work done? Let me know what it was. I'd love to play it for you again on ruth@ucb.co.uk. Mandy is loves the show, but Friday Favorites is her absolute favorite, as is mine. I love playing the songs that you want to hear. And so she's already had her Friday favorite. Annabelle got in touch to say, thanks for all you do at this radio station. I absolutely love it. We love you guys getting in touch with the show, the shows. And so thank you so much for being part of the program. She particularly likes music from Josiah Queen. And so here is your Friday favorite, Annabelle. Josiah Queen, joined by Brandon Lake, and Can't Steal My Joy.

Don't Steal My Joy. It is a Friday favorite for Annabelle. Love it, love it, love it. Josiah Queen featuring the voice of Brandon Lake and Can't Steal My Joy. Playing Friday favorites, the songs, the music that you just absolutely love. I know Santa loves Celebrate Africa.

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It's a special Friday favorite for Santa, who always loves to hear Celebrate Africa, as do I. Really sounds like a summer sounds. Friday favorites for you here on UCB2, playing the music you want to hear. 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Ruth@ucb.co.uk or WhatsApp 01782 922 220.

Wow, that is so stunning. Hello, Roy, listening in from Nottinghamshire and has got a Friday favourite. I'm lining it up as we speak. Thanks so much for getting in touch. He says, I've got a bit of a headache coming on, no doubt because of the heat. I am keeping cool, though, with plenty of liquids. Good to hear it. Good to hear it. Take good care of yourself. Hopefully you can find a shady spot. Or just a cool spot. Just get the ice lollies down. Yeah, I had my feet up in the shade last night. I was sitting outside reading a book, put my feet up on a little step, and it was just perfect. But it starts to get okay kind of after 8 o'clock at night. I think Abby went for a walk at 10 o'clock last night. It's the best time, really. Sun's still up. It's all good. What would you like to hear? Ruth@ucb.co.uk. You can also message me on WhatsApp 01782 922 220, playing your Friday favourites. Oh, I like that you've requested this one. It is one of our great hymns. Thanks, Roy. It doesn't matter the category of the song. If there's a particular song you've heard on the radio, or you know that it's on the playlist, or you just want to have a go and see if we've got it, let me know on ruth@ucb.co.uk or 01782 922 220. This one is from Lee Nash. It's called Savior Like a Shepherd Lead Us.

0: Very nice. Very, very nice. I don't know that that one has been on the Drive show before. Lee Nash and Saviour Like a Shepherd. That was courtesy of Roy, listening in from Nottinghamshire, by the way. His Friday favourite. Jonathan is listening in from Omaha in Northern Ireland and requested Robin Mark's version of Praise God From Whom All Blessings Flow. The thing is, I don't have that one. Do you know that the only version of that hymn just happens to be, for real, a jazz cafe song? Kind of feels appropriate. I know you might think I'm taking liberties, but you know,
1: this is good.
0: Andre Avellino

0: on the Jazz Cafe playlist. It is Praise God From Whom All Blessings Flow. Andre Avellino playing that specially for Jonathan in Omaha. He did want Robin Mark, but I didn't have Robin Mark. And so hopefully you enjoyed that Jazz Cafe version. Playing your Friday favorites, what would you like to hear on the radio? I'll have a go at playing your song. If I can't find the exact one, I'll make it up as I go along. 01782 922 220, that's WhatsApp. Otherwise, you can get in touch on email, ruth@ucb.co.uk.
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2: Hi, my name's Mark Saunders and I'm an evangelist with Saved and Sent Ministries. You know, in 2 Corinthians 5 verse 20, Paul talks about believers in Jesus Christ as being ambassadors. Now, in earthly terms, we understand an ambassador as a person whose passport says they belong to one nation, but they're physically planted in another nation, representing everything that's great about the kingdom, the government, and the nation that they belong to. Now, as an ambassador of Jesus Christ, we are spiritually positioned in the kingdom of heaven, but we're physically planted on this earth, representing everything that's good about the heavenly government, the king, and the kingdom we belong to. With the intention that people are so impressed with how we represent our king and his kingdom that they will want to do business with that king, ultimately meaning that they come to know him as their Lord and their Savior.
0: Steph wrote in to say, hi Ruth, Ada and I have cabin fever. We've been inside all day trying to stay cool. A big shout out to all the parents with small children. Please could you play What a God by SEU Worship? All right, here we go.

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1: UCB News at 6 o'clock. I'm David Peake. Nearly 600 people are confirmed to have died in Wednesday's earthquakes in Venezuela, with thousands still missing. Aid, military equipment and specialist teams from across the globe have begun arriving in the country to help rescue efforts. The UK has pledged £2 million of support. A man's been jailed for 3.5 years for assaults on two female police officers and a member of the public at Manchester Airport. Mohamed Fayyamaz was convicted over the incident in July 2024. Footage of it sparked protests as it showed a man kicked in the face on the floor by a male officer. A senior paramedic among 13 men charged alongside a husband who's accused of drugging and raping his wife. Jonathan Kirk is among those denying allegations against him. So is former Taunton Town Football Club chief Carl Lindsay. A judge has ruled they can be identified. Sky's Katie Barnfield's at the court in Manchester.
2: The woman's husband, who's in his 60s and from the Stockport area, is accused of 48 offences against his wife. First, of drugging and raping her on his own over 2 decades, and then inviting other men to carry out attacks with him.
1: Newly released police body cam video shows the man who murdered Henry Novak falsely claiming he'd been the victim of a racist attack. Vikram Digva was jailed for at least 21 years after stabbing the 18-year-old student in Southampton last December. The footage captures Digva repeating claims the court later described as wicked lies while denying any knowledge of Henry's stab wounds.
3: He then grabbed me, then started grabbing my turban and pulled my hair, started grabbing my hair, was like punching me and all this sort of stuff.
4: Okay. Do you know how he's got that wound then? How's he got that wound?
3: What wound, sorry?
4: You said he's got blood on him. How's he?
3: Must have been where he punched him, but he did fall over here, so he was climbing all over these bins and stuff like that. And then he fell over and then landed onto that car.
1: And in sport, Ben Duckett's been dismissed for 113 runs after leading England's first innings reply against New Zealand on day 2 of the third test. The visitors were all out for 438. England were 195 for 2 a short time ago. That's the latest UCB news.
5: Thanks, David. We're going to get back to your Friday favourites in just a wee moment. First, though, let's have a look at what's happening weather-wise. Rain will slowly clear Scotland. Heavy, possibly thundery showers are expected across the southeast of the country in the second half of the night. Dry with clear spells elsewhere. Warm, but slightly cooler than on previous nights. And then for tomorrow, showers possibly thundery in the east and southeast. Rain slowly edging into the northwest. Sunny spells elsewhere, still quite hot in the southeast, but temperatures a bit lower than of late.
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5: And our first Friday favourite of the last hour of Friday favourites goes to Michaela and Doris, listening in from southeast London, and would love to hear Oh Happy Day.

The Edwin Hawkins Singers featuring Dorothy Morrison and Oh Happy Day. Friday favourite for Michaela and Doris listening in from Southeast London. If you like a good choir, you are in for an absolute treat because we have a choir as part of our event, which is happening tomorrow night. Yay! This time tomorrow, you'll be going in to the venue if you've booked. If you haven't, there's still room for you. There's actually still availability. And so it is limited, but we'd love for you to be there. Come and celebrate with us. One Story, His Glory, live, celebrating 40 years of UCB right here in the UK, bringing you radio, the word for today. Got our apps now, all the many different podcasts, Prayerline, the Kingdom Academy. It's such an exciting place to be a part of, and we want you to come and celebrate what God has done up until this point, but also trusting Him for the future, that God carries UCB, this ministry, and you are part of it. And so come and celebrate with us, ucb.co.uk/onestorylive is where you can reserve your seat for tomorrow evening at the Bethel Convention Centre in West Bromwich in England. It's kind of Midlands way in England. ucb.co.uk/onestorylive. It is your Friday favourites, and Kay earlier asked for a song by Trinity because they are back at Big Church Festival this year, and she just loved seeing them at Big Church Festival in 2024. Well, I did play one of her songs, but I mentioned that the other one that I had on the playlist is a duet with Maria Solheim. I've got to play this one for you. It's a beautiful prayer. Maybe at the end of what has been a challenging week for you, this is exactly what you need to hear.

0: I haven't heard that one on UCB2 for a long time. Maybe it's just because it's the drive show. But I'm so happy to play that one. Maria Solheim joining Trinity and a prayer. May you have a prayer specially for you from me and from Kay. If you're going to Big Church Festival, you will get to see Trinity this year. If you'd like to go and you want to get a discount, you can also do that. ucb.co.uk/Big Church Festival.
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2: Hi, my name is Jonathan Petz, team leader at Brixham Community Church on the beautiful south coast of Devon. In the Old Testament, there was a time when God had promised to see his temple rebuilt. God's people had finally come home after spending generations in exile in Babylon. Now they were back in Israel and found it in ruins. All they wanted was to see God's temple rebuilt and reinstated as the central focus of devotion to God. But there were those who would not instantly be convinced that the initial rebuilding work would ever come to much. Accept that there will always be naysayers. But when you're doing God's work, the negative voices will all be silenced in the end. God rejoices at the work of your hands as you labour for him.
0: Gigi is handing out ice lollies to the workers, likes to surprise them by doing that. Yeah, we've got loads in the freezer. I also enjoy doing that. It was so much fun this week, getting some out and then just looking. I intended to give them to the bin men who'd come round, but I made it out too late and couldn't find them. So then I was on a hunt to find somebody to give my ice lollies to. Eventually found a few people. It's such a great thing to do. I just thank God for people who have to work in this heat. In, you know, outdoors, we've got an amazing gardener here at UCB, Carolyn, who does an incredible job. And I saw her outside today in this heat working. Oh my goodness, get out of the heat. Thank you, thank you, thank you for the work that you do. A big hello to Jonathan. We finally found a song for you. We do actually have Robin Mark on UCB's Two's playlist. We just don't have the songs that you've requested. But we do have this one. It's Laura's Story and Blessings.

playing the songs you want to hear on a Friday between 4 and 7. As long as the song is on the UCB 2 playlist, it gets played. And so we finally found a song that Jonathan, listening in from Northern Ireland, wanted to hear. It's Laura Story and Blessings. I want to hear the song we're going to hear next. And that's because I heard it. You know, the times where you just hear a song in a different way. And listening to this one last night here on UCB2 was just awesome. I turned it right up. And so you're going to hear it again. So this is my Friday favorite. Indulge me just for a moment. It's David Leonard.

David Leonard, and well done. My Friday favorite for today. What would you like to hear between now and 7 o'clock? We've got the news update, bringing you the latest from the earthquakes in Venezuela. But in the meantime, we're going to hear a song that was added to our playlist at the start of June, and then we'll get back to any song that you want to hear on the radio between now and 7 o'clock. Send in your Friday favourites on ruth@ucb.co.uk because the Jazz Cafe is on from 7 o'clock, bringing you jazz, funk and blues for this Friday evening. WhatsApp your Friday favourites to 01782 922 220. 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

0: And at 6:30 here on The Drive Show, we're taking a look at one of the big stories in the news today. The number of people killed by the earthquakes in Venezuela this week has reached at least 589. This is according to an official update earlier today. Specialist rescue crews from other countries have started to arrive and get to work as tens of thousands of people are still missing. UCB News reporter David Peake has this update.
1: The more information we hear from Venezuela, the clearer the picture becomes. And sadly, it's a picture of widespread damage, destruction, and death. The number of people confirmed as dead more than doubled in the last 24 hours. The number of people registered as missing is five times yesterday's. And yet, in the midst of the bad news, some hope. Around 9,000 people previously reported as missing have been located. And specialist search teams have arrived from countries around the world. Dozens of people and eight rescue dogs from Spain are now being put to use. The USA, Switzerland and Germany have sent teams too. That's something welcomed by Peter Garpe from Christian charity World Vision.
2: Water, sanitation and hygiene will be a big need in the coming days. Food will be one. Shelter, we complement what they're doing, addressing the needs of children and their families.
1: The UK government has also pledged £2 million in aid. The building that hosts the British Embassy in Caracas is among those that are still standing but have been damaged. The Foreign Office says all staff are safe and working elsewhere for their safety. Around 3,000 people are injured, but the country's interim leader warned today that number could rise substantially. Search teams are continuing to hunt for survivors. Graciela Mora was pulled from the rubble of her home.
3: When the earthquake started, I clung as tightly as I could to the doorframe, so tightly that I broke my finger. I held on tight, really tight, to the doorframe until all the floors collapsed. And then I saw her hand and grabbed it.
1: If people haven't been seriously injured, they can typically survive while trapped for 48 hours. Anthony is still holding out hope for his family.
4: This is my family, my wife and my three kids. I haven't been able to contact them. He knows they're trapped there.
5: En vez de estar saqueando, por favor, vengan a ayudarnos.
4: Yeah, we're still in the 48 hours window and I really believe that they are still alive. What we do need now is help.
1: There are parts of Venezuela where the quake won't have made much difference. But for those who survived Wednesday night's destructive tremors in Caracas and the nearby towns and cities, life may not be the same for quite some time. Alana Rakes is from the International Rescue Committee.
6: We have to start thinking about shoring up public services in impacted areas that were already very overstretched and anticipating mental health, psychosocial support. And this is a disaster in a country already experiencing political and economic turmoil.
1: Multiple charities have warned that young children, pregnant women and the elderly are all effectively trapped on the streets with nowhere safe to go. Peter Garpe from World Vision explains how they'll help to meet the physical needs of people in that situation.
2: Our role there is more to support either the local authorities or local churches or other groups that have shelter to ensure that they provide adequate services. There's protection, especially for children, because in situations like this, children really are the most at risk.
1: The UN.

And you've got Ade Pornle in Scotland to thank for that Friday favorite, Elevation Worship, Brandon Lake, and I Know a Name. A big hello to Gigi. Got your Friday favorite on the way, but your story about having the ice lollies on the go, at the ready, to hand out to the workers who are outside in this heat. As Suzanne's been in touch to say, hi Ruth, I managed to catch the bin men working hard wearing their high-vis workwear today in Blackpool. I had enough ice-cold cans of fizzy drinks in the fridge to hand out to the very grateful workers. It was much appreciated, I imagine. Absolutely awesome. I love doing that. Okay, here we go. Gigi, I finally found a

Gigi's Friday favorite, Bethel Music and Raise a Hallelujah. And as part of our moment of reflection, Seth Godin has been writing about anniversaries, and I really like these thoughts. He writes on seths.blog, "Birthdays are a little overrated. I've never met anyone who was more than a passive participant in their birth. But anniversaries represent a choice. Every year, we can commemorate a commitment we made and then decided to recommit. Anniversaries aren't just romantic. The day you took the job, the day you started the practice, the day you went out on your own, the founding date on the masthead. Anything you chose and then kept on choosing has one. The calendar is full of invitations to redecide. A chance to celebrate the past and to imagine what comes next. An anniversary is worth celebrating because of what we're agreeing to do again." Which gets me thinking about tomorrow's 40th UCB anniversary, celebrating 40 years of UCB here in the UK. Come and be a part of our celebration of this really amazing anniversary. You have helped us to choose to continue to live out God's call on UCB through your prayers, through your generosity financially, through getting involved with what we're doing here on the radio. Thank you so, so much. And so come and celebrate with us. You can find out how you can be at the in-person event on ucb.co.uk/onestory.

0: It's a Friday favourite for Liz. This is Ron Canole's version of Ancient of Days. She actually requested the City Alight version of Ancient of Days, but I don't have it on the playlist. And so I hope you enjoyed that one.
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4: Hi, my name's Zoe Wickham and I'm from NGM. I don't know what I'm doing with my life. We maybe feel stuck in a helpless job, or perhaps have retired and life can seem meaningless and empty. Jeremiah 29 verse 11 says, "For I know the plans I have for you, declares the Lord, plans to prosper you and not to harm you, plans to give you a hope and a future." This is God's truth for you. He has good plans for you, which bring an exciting future, whatever age you are. So whether you're old or young, God has your days and your paths mapped out. All you need to do is say, "God, I surrender my all to you today. Show me your words and your ways," and He will direct your path and bring you that hope for your future.
0: Frances has been in touch. She says the weather is finally changing. It was 31 degrees Celsius. It's dropped now to 26 degrees Celsius. Still quite balmy out there. Hey, thanks for your Friday favourite. I love this one from the Scottish Psalmists. It's called Habakkuk's Prayer.

The Friday favourite for Francis, it's called Habakkuk's Prayer, Scottish Psalmist. Thanks so much for your company on The Drive Show. Our final song is dedicated to Taran and everybody else who's in the car heading back to Scotland from Wales. It is Goodbye Yesterday, Elevation Rhythm. The Jazz Cafe is on the way next. Hands up!

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2: From the Sky News Centre at 7, the number of people killed in Venezuela's devastating earthquakes has now risen above 900, with around 50,000 people still missing. International teams have joined the search for survivors. Many families are still waiting for news of loved ones. Beatrice Okoa from the Norwegian Refugee Council is in Caracas.
3: This is the most scary thing I have ever gone through, and I am from a place in Mexico where there are a lot of earthquakes in the Pacific coast. There's a lot of people in the streets. Many buildings have collapsed, and so many people cannot go back and they have to sleep on the streets.
2: A man's been jailed for 3.5 years for attacking two female police officers at Manchester Airport in 2024. The incident drew widespread attention after video emerged showing an officer kicking a man in the head during the confrontation. A senior paramedic is among 13 men charged alongside a husband accused of drugging and raping his wife. Jonathan Kirk is among those denying allegations against him. So is former Taunton Town Football Club chief Carl Lindsay. A judge has ruled they can be identified. Our reporter Katie Barnfield was in court in Manchester.
4: The woman's husband, who's in his 60s and from the Stockport area, is accused of 48 offences against his wife. First of drugging and raping her on his own over 2 decades, and then inviting other men to carry out attacks with him.
2: New police body cam footage shows Henry Novak's killer, Vikram Dogra, lying to officers saying he'd been the victim of a racist attack. Digwa was jailed for at least 21 years after murdering the 18-year-old student last December. The UK has registered its hottest June temperature for a third consecutive day. A high of 37.3 degrees Celsius has been recorded at Sandton Downham in Suffolk. And England's cricketers have fought back on day two of the third test against New Zealand to put themselves in a more promising position. They finished the day on 223 for two at Trent Bridge, after New Zealand were all out for 438 in their first innings. That's the latest. I'm Daisy Steele.
5: From the Bible. Ask and it will be given to you. Seek and you will find. Knock and the door will be opened to you. For everyone who asks receives. The one who seeks finds. And the one who knocks, the door will be opened. Matthew 7:7-8.
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the Jazz Cafe with the title track of an album released in 2012. It's called Full Tank, Ben Tankard, and it features the saxophonist Gerald Albright, Grammy winner, Grammy nominated. Only the best here on the Jazz Cafe. Speaking of which, how about a track from a group that now have a residency at Piano Smithfield in London, the last Saturday of every month, including tomorrow, when they will be featuring Phil Short, the guitarist. Oh yes, guitar shredding? If that's your thing, head over to Piano Smithfield in London to enjoy Rev 21. And if you miss tomorrow, if you're not able to make it tomorrow, the last Saturday of every month.

catch them at the Piano Smithfield in London tomorrow night. Music starts at 5 o'clock and they're going to be joined by Phil Short, the guitarist. It's going to be good if you can make it. Piano Smith London, that's Rev 21. That particular track off their Let Them Hear album. So last weekend, my hubby and I had a belated anniversary trip up to Scotland and we went to Edinburgh. Sunday morning, I woke up and I was like, I think Ellen Oliver, who we feature on the Jazz Cafe from time to time, goes to a church here in Edinburgh. Should we see if we can find it? And so off we went on the tram. It was fabulous because we got to see a little bit of the outskirts of Edinburgh. Made our way to Hope City Church in Edinburgh. Unfortunately, Ellen Oliver was performing somewhere else. And so she wasn't actually at church last weekend, but it's just great to be a part of a church family. If you're living in Edinburgh and you're looking for a home church, I highly recommend Hope City Church. They are on the move, though, so do connect with them. Find out where they are. When we went, I think it was the last weekend where they were in their old building. They're moving to a new building. Very exciting. But check them out on Hope City Edinburgh. org. Here is Ellen Oliver featuring some of the band members from the worship group of Hope City Church, Edinburgh. In Christ.

0: It's called Butterfly, hearing Boney James on sax. You got Corey Henry on keys and Marcus Miller. The album is called Slow Burn. The idea behind tonight's show is to provide a soundtrack for what has been an extremely hot summer's week. And so hopefully the music is bringing a little bit of coolness, especially for you, Paula, driving around all day with no aircon on in the car. Sending lots of coolness your way through the music. Loving the show. Lots more on the way. And the idea behind the show this evening, I'm hoping you've already heard a little bit of it, is to provide a little bit of a cool summer soundtrack for what has been an extremely hot day, and bringing you some funk tunes. In particular, jazzy funk. How about this one from Civilized Creature? It's called No Mistakes.
1: Every word that you're saying, every night and day in and out of the edge of creation.

0: sunshine. Your summer evening soundtrack. It's the Jazz Cafe on UCB2. Friday nights from 7 until 8. That's Cole McSween and Never Be the Same. The album is called Blastful and it's really, really good. Hello to Shane and Hershey the dog listening in from Oxfordshire. I'd love to hear from you if maybe you just felt prompted to try a musical instrument or to have a go at something or other. Or maybe in your profession, years later, years down the track, you were maybe chatting to somebody from the family and they mentioned that someone in the family did what you now do. I found it really interesting that my grandfather was a radio man in the war. I thought that was particularly interesting given my lifelong work in radio. Of course, very, very different kinds of radio, but still, you know, he was known as a radio man. I'm known as a radio girl. So there you go. A few months ago, we were introduced to Carla Leal, who is a phenomenal bassist. She didn't realize that someone in her family, particularly significant, was also a bassist.
1: I didn't know that my grandfather was a bass player. And I didn't know that until, you know, I was in college. And so growing up, I was not focused on music. I didn't take a single band class in high school or anything. I was focused on the books. And I actually was going to college for engineering. And that's what I'm an electrical engineer. And so when I was in college, my pastor back at home was like, you have a gift to play the bass guitar. And he was like, you know, you need to go get one. And so I was like, okay. So I went and grabbed one and the rest is history. I started playing in the church and I literally had taught myself how to play. And it was all relatable because music is a lot of math and I'm really good at math. And so everything just kind of connected.

off the EP Nothing I Shall Want, Maria Clara on the Jazz Cafe and See What I See. We're about to hear a track from the drummer Terrell Bryant. Phenomenal drummer, has played with some mega names in the music industry. It's a track that features David Grant. It's called This Is How It Looks to Me. One interesting point about Terrell Bryant, among his many credits, is that he has a Guinness World Record for the longest ever drum roll, together with Ed Freitas, Callum Reis, and Liam Watts in 2005. Also, Fastest Drummer Award in 2006. Here he is with This Is How It Looks to Me.

Tracy Jane Campbell and Confidence. This has been the Jazz Cafe, bringing you jazz, funk and blues on a Friday night here on UCB2 from 7 until 8. You can send in dedications, messages for next week, if you like, on the Jazz Cafe at ucb.co.uk. 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Let me know who I need to be looking out for, or if you're an artist and you've got gigs happening around the UK and Europe over the summer, write in and tell me about it and send me your music. 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You can also message in on WhatsApp. Just mark it for the Jazz Cafe, 01782 922 220. Hopefully I'll get to meet plenty of you at tomorrow's Big Bash, 40 years of UCB in the UK. We are celebrating tomorrow, West Bromwich in England, at the Bethel Convention Centre. And if you've not reserved your seat, there's still room for you. You can still get tickets on ucb.co.uk/one story. For now though, God bless and good night, playing out with this phenomenal track.

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1: From the Sky News Centre at 8, 920 people are now known to have been killed in a double earthquake which hit Venezuela on Wednesday. But that number's expected to rise significantly as tens of thousands remain unaccounted for. Round-the-clock searches are continuing to find survivors in the rubble. Meanwhile, a team of firefighters has left RAF Bryce Norton as part of UK efforts to assist. Russ Gordon is the coordinator.
2: The team is an urban search and rescue team. So we specialise in retrieving people from collapsed structures. A part of the team, we have six life-saving dogs. The dogs are the best tool in our box.
1: A man who punched a female police officer at Manchester Airport has been jailed for 3.5 years. The incident in 2024 led to demonstrations after footage of the aftermath showed a man on the ground being kicked by a male officer. A former foster carer has been jailed for 30 years for drugging and raping young girls at his home. 69-year-old Bradley Dilsworth was convicted of 22 child sex offences between 2002 and 2010. Prosecutors told his trial he systematically groomed, abused and raped the children in Walthamstow, North East London. Detective Inspector James Rush fears other girls may also have been attacked.
3: Today I want to make a direct appeal to anyone who believes they may have been a victim or who has any information about Dilsworth's offending. You will be listened to. You will be supported. Specialist officers will be there to help you through that process.
1: An American rapist who fled to Scotland after faking his own death has died in hospital in Utah. Nicholas Rossi was extradited to the US in 2024 and found guilty of attacks on two women. The record for the hottest June temperature has been broken for a third day running. The Met Office says it reached 37.3 degrees in Sandton Downham in Suffolk. And Ireland's cricketers have secured an historic victory against India. Their 34-run T20 victory over the world champions at Stormont is their first win against India in any format. That's the latest. I'm Daisy Steele.
4: From the Bible. So Christ was sacrificed once to take away the sins of many, and he will appear a second time, not to bear sin, but to bring salvation to those who are waiting for him. Hebrews 9:28.

Lou Fenningham was strong to deliver here in UCB2. It's 7 minutes past eight on a very warm and sticky Friday evening, but nevertheless, it is the weekend. Happy weekend to you. Becky Profit here with you until 11 o'clock here on Worship and the Word. I'm going to tell you all that you can expect after I play you this from Gas Street Music. It's called Praise to You Alone.

coming your way tonight on Worship and the Word. I've got the usual good stuff for you. At 10 past nine, we've got our last Bible quiz for this week. And don't forget, I need you to let me know how many out of five you get. But I'll give you more details on that later. At 9:30, we'll be hearing from Jeff Vines. At 10 past 10, we'll be hearing from the UCB Word for today. And then at 10:30, we've got our evening reflection, looking at Colossians 3, verse 2 tonight. But coming up in a couple of minutes, as always, we've got the Word of Hope at 8:15 after I play a brand new song from Matt Marr.

0: It is now time for the Word of Hope here in UCB2. And for the last time this week, we are with the Lighthouse Church in Jersey, where Greg Donaldson is concluding this five-day series called A Heavenly Spark. And tonight, he's talking about complete obedience.
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2: Hello there, the heavenly spark, this thing that God puts inside Christians that makes us want to do His will, but also able to do His will. The word works in the verse in Philippians 2:13. It says, God is working in you to will and to do according to His good pleasure. That word works or working is where we get our word energy from. It's like a dynamo. There's a spark, there's an engine inside of you making you want to do His will and able to do His will. We've called it the heavenly spark, but we've also called it trying to find your holy why, because why you do things is so important. Have you ever thought about trying to change a behavior or a habit? Maybe you react badly to certain situations, certain people, you react with harsh words or whatever, and you've tried to control it. And so you've focused on the negative thing and using self-control, you've tried to change it. Maybe you've given yourself a carrot or stick approach where you say, if I do well, I'll give myself a treat. And if I do badly, I'll have to do 5 press-ups or whatever it is. And you've tried to control your behavior from the outside in. What we're saying is if you can find out why from the inside out, because every action is caused by something on the inside of us. If you can find out why you do what you do and change the why, then the behavior takes care of itself. It's a bit like pushing a balloon underwater. Through effort, you can push it down, but because it's still got air in it, it always pops up again. But if you can change what's inside it from air to water, then it will stay underneath, or you can get rid of it altogether. That's why we're looking at finding your holy why. We've said, why do you do what you do? It's important for behavior modification and changing our lives, but it's also important because God looks at the why. In the Old Testament, when God was choosing a king, he told Samuel the prophet, God looks at the heart, not the outward actions or appearance. We're told in 1 Corinthians 4 that God will judge the motives of our hearts one day, but that we as humans can't judge other people's motives. So we're looking at finding our holy why, change our behavior, learn to do what God wants, but also learn to motivate others in a healthy way instead of a manipulative or deceptive way. We've spoken about how the outside can influence us. We can be influenced by circumstances, other people. We've spoken about how your own body and its appetites and habits can control you. We've spoken about how within yourself, negative emotions, fear, despair, selfishness can control you. We've spoken about how your past and hurts from your past can control you. But today I want to take a different turn, and we're nearly at the end of this series. We're going to talk about those assumptions and beliefs that you have that have been with you over years and generations of your life and which you're not even aware are there. Let me give you an example. Let's just say there is a little girl whose dad was horrible to her as she was growing up, and he was a harsh man and he would criticize her, and she had to try to perform to gain his love. He would discipline her harshly. She may grow up with a whole set of beliefs and assumptions about the world that she's not even aware of. Because they formed when she was a small child, they are part of her subconscious. They are hidden below the surface. They control her actions, her reactions, her decisions, her behavior, her thought patterns, her moods, her emotions. They are the controlling thing behind the scenes, but she may not even know they're there. She may think men are not to be trusted. She may think authority is not to be trusted. She may think you always have to perform and be good enough to be loved. You're not worthy of love on your own. She may think the world is a dangerous place. She may think the world cannot be understood or trusted because she couldn't understand her dad's weird moods while she was growing up. Now, what's the solution? we can try and find out what those beliefs are, and we can try and replace them with different beliefs. And that's what modern psychology often does. They try to say, what is causing you to feel or think or act this way? Let's try and change those underlying assumptions that you just assume are true. But the problem is, if we're using human thoughts to replace human thoughts, who's to say they have a better place there? Who's to say they are more correct or they have authority? You can say, I want to replace a thought of distrust with a thought of trust. Let's just say you're that little girl, and now you're a 40-year-old woman, and you've struggled through your life, and you go to a counselor, and they say to you, well, let's replace those thoughts that you can't trust authority with thoughts that you can trust authority. And you could say, okay, I want to try and replace those thoughts. But deep down inside, you're always saying, why is that thought true and that thought's not true? Is it just because the counselor said so? And so you start to put your faith in the counselor or your own ability to convince yourself or trick your mind and power positive thinking, and you're going to try and make it happen. But in God, God is the only one who can do two important things, actually more than two, but I'll just mention two now. Number one, he can heal past hurts and offenses, those done to you and your own sins that you feel so guilty about. Because Jesus is God and he died on the cross. He took the penalty for our sins, and his Holy Spirit's power enables us to be healed, to forgive those who've hurt us, to receive forgiveness, to receive healing on the inside, and to change the way that we behave. God is the only one who can heal the past. But secondly, God's truth in his Bible is above human truth. You could read 1,000 human books by very clever people, but they are still just people. Whereas the Bible is God's word. And so when I get God's word inside of me, it has extra authority, extra power. In fact, that same word energy or energeia that's in the verse that speaks about God working in us to will and to do is used of God's word. It says God's word is like energy within you. It's got a force within it that is working inside of you to change your thoughts. But also you can say, I'm going to choose to trust God's words instead of my parents' words, the world's words, other society's words, whatever it may be, or even my own emotions and thoughts. So let me just show you a few of these amazing verses. The first is 2 Corinthians 10, verse 3. It says, for though we walk in the flesh, we do not war according to the flesh. It says we're walking in this world which has five senses in our bodies by which we understand the world, and it's all physical matter. It's things we can see and touch. We walk in the flesh, but we do not war according to the flesh. In other words, there's a battle going on, but it's actually going to show us it's in your mind. Proverbs 23 says, as a man thinks in his heart, so is he. Your thoughts, if you can change your thoughts, your assumptions from incorrect ones caused by hurt and lies to correct ones based on God's word, it will change your life. It works itself out. Instead of trying to work from the outside in to change us, it works from the inside out. So though we walk in the flesh, we do not war according to the flesh. And it is a war. It is a battle. The world around you, your own abilities and flesh and thoughts and the devil are all trying to get you to think one way, but God's thoughts are a different way. We do not war according to the flesh. For the weapons of our warfare are not carnal or fleshly, but they're mighty in God for pulling down strongholds. What God has given us to change our thoughts is mighty. It has power. It has supernatural energy. That same word, energy, used for God's word and used for the heavenly spark within us, is used to describe the power that raised Jesus from the dead when he was 3 days in the tomb. There's a supernatural power. The weapons that God has given us are mighty with supernatural power. And they pull down strongholds. Now, a stronghold is like a fortress. Imagine a castle made of huge, big stones. And there's bigger stones on the bottom and then smaller stones. And they're all fitted together to form a very big, impenetrable, strong building or wall. That is a stronghold. Stones fitted together and built upon each other. It says here that we need to pull down strongholds. So the first point I want you to realize is whenever you have an underlying belief or assumption, it's often built upon other underlying beliefs or assumptions. You know, that's the way that our brains work. You believe one thing. Maybe the young girl believes that she is worthless. She can't really deserve love or be loved. That's a big block. But then there's other little blocks on top of that. The second one is there's something wrong with you. You'll never succeed. And that's built upon that other block. And that goes on top of that. And then there's another block that says you have to do this, this, and this to earn people's love. You have to pretend. You have to kind of try to fawn up to them and make them feel important. There's a whole lot of blocks that go into this. And pretty soon you have a fortress, a stronghold built of underlying beliefs. And right at the top of that is a behavior or a habit or a way of being or thinking or speaking or a reaction to certain circumstances or people. And that's what you see, that little flag on the top of the stronghold, but it's built on years and years of big blocks of assumptions and beliefs and logical arguments that then build on others and others and others until we get a stronghold. It says we pull down strongholds. And then in verse 5, it says we cast down arguments and every high thing that exalts itself against the knowledge of God. There are arguments. I don't know if you realize this, but subconsciously, you've gone through arguments. I can remember being a young kid between the ages of 7 and 9 at school and trying to work out what are the rules for fitting into a crowd of other kids. I don't know if you can remember this. I can remember lying awake at night thinking, and then he said that and everyone liked him. What did he say and how did that work? And I was trying to work out the rules of life and how to get ahead in this world. And what happens is you build arguments. If this is true, then this is true and this is true. And unfortunately, because we live in a broken world, people have all sorts of hurts and bad motives. So they're not telling you the truth. The devil is running around telling us lies as well. Our own bodies and minds are damaged and turned aside from God by sin. And so that the chances are we haven't got the right arguments. And what it says here is we cast down arguments and every high thing that exalts itself against the knowledge of God. What happens is these strongholds, because they are inspired by the devil behind the scenes, they are always exalting themselves against God's truth. So for every stronghold of wrong arguments, there is a stronghold of truth that is God's solid rock of his word. You remember in Matthew 7, Jesus said, if you build your house on the rock of my word, if you hear my words and follow them, you're building your life on the rock of my word. But if you build your life on other things, other arguments, you're building on the sand, and you only really know in Jesus' parable, Matthew 7, you only know which one you're building on when the storm comes, when there are tests and trials in your life, and either your house stands or it cracks and crumbles. That's what this is about. It says we can find out what we've built our lives on, either by trials, but here it says by the things that exalt themselves against the knowledge of God. What am I talking about here? Imagine that young lady who was struggling with her dad as she grew up. She built up wrong perceptions, hurts, unhealed hurts. She built arguments on top of those hurts. The devil got in and twisted some of those and planted some lies. You're broken. You're damaged. You'll never amount to anything. The world's against you. Everybody's different from you. And she built up all these things. And then she goes to church one day, or she switches on the TV and watches a show like this one. And she hears, God loves you. God created you. He died for you on the cross. Jesus died for you and he has paid the price for you to be completely forgiven. You don't have to earn God's love. You are special. You are precious. He has plans that he's thought ahead of time for you. He planned to prosper you and not to harm you. Good plans, a good future. And she hears that and the two truths are suddenly now two fortresses, two strongholds that are fighting. And the response that we have to have is to choose to demolish the wrong thoughts. And that's called repentance. The word in the New Testament for repentance is metanoia. Meta means change. Noia means thoughts. It means to chuck out a wrong thought and to put in a correct thought. And you can only do it with God's help. This verse goes on to say, we bring every thought into captivity to the obedience of Christ. This is the war for your mind. Let me just show you another verse. It's Hebrews 4, verse 12. It says, the word of God, God's Bible, is living and powerful. There's energy in it. It's a living thing. It's not just a dead book, dead words on dead pages. It's living and powerful, sharper than any two-edged sword, or think scalpel, sharper than any cutting device. It pierces even to the division of soul and spirit, of joints and marrow. It is a discerner or a revealer or a judge of the thoughts and the intents of the heart. And this is where we get to finding your holy why. When you hear God's word, it comes in like a sharp scalpel. It cuts between soul and spirit. What's my thoughts? What are God's thoughts? Joints and marrow. It gets right in between and it shows you the thoughts and the intents. That word thoughts means thoughts, but it also has the meaning of strong emotion as well, because thoughts and emotions often go together. That young lady, when she's thinking about her dad, there are emotions of shame, of anger, of fear. The thoughts and the emotions go together with the intents. That's your desire to choose something. When you want to do something, you say, I'm going to do this. And that all goes together. This thoughts and intents of the heart, the word of God comes and it shows you what they are. And every time God's word comes in, I'll say it again, every time God's word comes in, it will clang against a wrong belief that you've had in the past. Now you say, how do I know what are these underlying assumptions, these beliefs that I've held that are below the surface that I can't even remember or realize that I have? One of the ways is reactions and overreactions. Another way is bad habits and ways of doing things and things that are not healthy. But the third way is hearing God's word and it challenges something inside of you. Your flesh rises up. You get a little bit angry. You get a little bit insulted. And you start to say, what? How can that be true? And when that happens, you have a choice, my dear friend. You have a choice to allow that existing stronghold to stay there. And what happens then is you've got God's word and the stronghold sitting next to each other. But because you haven't removed the stronghold, God's word is nullified. You may have heard somebody speaking about giving and generosity and how God wants to bless you, but you've got a stronghold that says, no, I've got to hoard. I mustn't be generous. And those two go together. And unless you remove and repent of that old thinking, you will never be able to be generous. Do you remember in the parable of the sower, Jesus said there were different soils that the seed of God's word fell on. Sometimes it was hard and it didn't penetrate. Sometimes it was a temporary burst of life and enthusiasm. But the third soil had thorns in it. And when Jesus explained what those thorns are, he said, he who received the seed among the thorns is he who hears the word, but the cares of this world, the deceitfulness of riches, choke the word, and he becomes unfruitful. The other versions in Mark and Luke say the desires for other things and the pleasures of this life. Basically, the thorns are strongholds. They're seeds of thoughts that were planted throughout your life that have grown opposite and different to God's word. And so when God, the seed of God's word comes in, the thorny belief chokes it and it never produces fruit. So what do we do about this? We repent. Let me just read you this passage from 2 Corinthians 7.

Now I rejoice, not that you were made sorry, but that your sorrow led to repentance, change of mind, metanoia. For you were made sorry in a godly manner. There's a godly way of responding to sorrow, that you may suffer loss from us in nothing. It leads to a result that is not a loss, but a gain. But he speaks of the other kind of sorrow. He says in verse 10, for godly sorrow produces repentance leading to salvation, not to be regretted, but the sorrow of the world produces death. I'm sure you've experienced the sorrow of the world. You feel bad about the way you've spoken, acted, thought. You've tried to change it. You've tried to push the balloon under the water. It keeps popping up again. And so you resort to just pretending, just getting on with it, just saying, oh, well, this is how I am. Maybe you are an aggressive person, and so you try and force others to just put up with you. Or maybe you're an inward-looking person, in which case you shrink back and you hide. But the sorrow of the world produces death. There's never a good result. You may go to all sorts of other people for help, and they tell you advice, but it's not God's word. It's not God's power, and so you struggle to overcome. But godly sorrow, it says here, produces repentance leading to salvation, not to be regretted. There's no regret. And then he describes how they responded to his letter. The first thing is obviously sorrow. But he says, for observe this very thing, you sorrowed in a godly manner. What diligence it produced in you. Diligence means action. They did something. They said, you know what? God has shown us there's something wrong, but we can do something about this. What clearing of yourselves, they made up for their errors. What indignation, what fear, what vehement desire, what zeal. They felt all these feelings, but they said, God's word is living and active, sharper than any two-edged sword. It comes in, it reveals, but it also has the power to change. And then he says, in all these things, you proved yourselves to be clear in this matter. When God's word comes in, it comes with hope. We said in a previous talk that the heavenly spark is a forward-looking spark. It looks forward with hope at God's purpose and God's promises, rather than always looking back with regret and sadness and bitterness. When God's word comes in, he says, yes, there's something wrong. And now you've got these two strongholds competing with each other. And he says, now you decide. And so every time we hear God's word, there should be some kind of response, some kind of action. And that action is to say, Lord, I have believed. This is what confessing your sin means. It basically means bringing it out from the subconscious into the light and saying, Lord, I have believed that you are a harsh God, that you are a harsh judge, that I don't deserve to be loved, that the world is unfair, that there's something wrong with me. I'm sorry. I've seen in your word, Lord, that you love me, that you created me, that you died for me, that I am precious, that I'm washed in your blood. And I choose now to throw out that wrong belief. I choose to repent, change my mind. Lord, I will not believe that anymore. I may even tell somebody else that I used to believe that, but I don't believe it anymore. And the effects of that belief, it caused me to be shy or deceptive or react badly to people or be rebellious or whatever it is. All of those, I'm going to look at all those tentacles of how that belief spread into my life, and I'm going to start to change them one by one. I'm going to write letters to people and say, I'm sorry. I'm going to change my behavior. I'm going to let this seed of God's word produce fruit rather than the thorn that used to be there. And that is repentance. You know, often we hear God's word, and then maybe you're in a church service, the service ends, we go and have coffee, and we've never had time or a chance to repent properly, to say, God, I believed this wrong thing, but now I'm believing this right thing. Please would you come in with your heavenly spark? Please would you clean me out, forgive me, and cleanse me from all unrighteousness. I spoke last week about how the devil gets footholds when we sin or when we don't forgive others. But 1 John 1 verse 9 says, if we confess our sins, which basically means saying, God, yes, I've had this wrong belief and I've acted wrongly as a result. When we confess, it says he comes in and he forgives us and he cleanses us from all unrighteousness. That means he takes out all those footholds that the devil has had as well. And so sometimes you also have to say, devil, you

0: pushed me to do things. You've coerced me to behave or act in certain ways. I'm having no more of that. In Jesus' name, get out. I reject you and I cast you out. When you do that, God's power comes in. The heavenly spark bursts into flame. You're fanning it into flame, and the power of God makes you look forward. Instead of always looking back at your past, you say, I've dealt with the past and now I'm moving forward. You've taken every thought captive. You've cast down arguments. You've demolished strongholds. And the devil may come back to try and build those again, but now you're aware. And now you take every thought captive. You're the guardian of your own thoughts. You're not pushed along saying, oh, well, I feel like this, so it must be right. You know, at the end of the book of Jonah has been running away from God and he's very angry with God. And God just says one little sentence. He says, is it right for you to be angry? And Jonah had just assumed that if he was angry, he was angry. But God showed him through that you can take control of your thoughts. You can look deeper. You can let God's word show you, and you can replace wrong beliefs with truth. And what happens then is you're building your life on the rock. And when the storms come, you say, thank you, storm, for showing me where I've been building on something that's not right. Thank you, God, for showing me where I can rebuild correctly on your word. But I'm going to stand in God no matter what storms come.
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0: Love that. Josh Baldwin with There Is Freedom here in Newsby 2. And just before that, for the last time this week, we were joined by the Lighthouse Church in Jersey, where Greg Donaldson was reminding us that our underlying and unconscious beliefs and assumptions affect our lives greatly, and wrong beliefs can cause pain and shame that can only be healed and corrected by God. Thank you so much to Greg and the Lighthouse Church there. But from Monday at 8:15, we will be joined by a brand new church. So do come back and join us on Monday for that.
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5: Hi, I'm Steve Uppall. I believe that nothing satisfies the human heart like God himself does. Seeing him, enjoying him, savoring him is what we were created for. The greatest joy and the greatest satisfaction for every human comes when they know God and walk with him. He's a deeply relational God. The Westminster Catechism, that's a really old document, 107 questions with 107 answers to teach people theology. Well, the very first question is, what is the chief end of man? And the answer, the chief end of man is to enjoy God and glorify him. I really believe that's what God wants, is for us to enjoy him, to know him, and to walk with him.

Maverick City Music with Brandon Lake and Chandler Moore with Thea Is Not My Future, to which we all say amen. Well, the news at 9 o'clock is on the way, and don't forget, at 9:10 coming up in about 15 minutes, we've got our Bible quiz for the last time, looking at the book of 1 Thessalonians. So do stick with me here. Don't go anywhere, because we've got that, and I've got music from Phil Wickham and a classic from Stuart Townsend still to come on UCB2.

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1: From the Sky News Centre at 9. The number of people killed in the twin earthquakes in Venezuela has risen to 920. Tens of thousands of people are still missing as rescue teams continue searching for survivors. Rescuers are still pulling people alive from collapsed buildings despite the scale of the destruction. One survivor, Graciela Mora, was pulled from the rubble of her home.
2: When the earthquake started, I clung as tightly as I could to the doorframe, so tightly that I broke my finger. I held on tight, really tight, to the doorframe until all the floors collapsed. And then I saw her hand and grabbed it.
1: A man who punched two female police officers at Manchester Airport has been jailed for 3.5 years. The 2024 incident sparked protests after footage showed a male officer kicking a man as he lay on the ground. A former foster carer has been jailed for 30 years for drugging and raping young girls in his care in northeast London. Bradley Dilsworth was convicted of 22 child sex offences, with police urging any other potential victims to come forward. Newly released police body cam video shows the man who murdered Henry Novak falsely claiming he'd been the victim of a racist attack. Vikram Digwar was jailed for at least 21 years after stabbing the 18-year-old student in Southampton last December. The footage captures Digwar denying any knowledge of Henry's stab wounds.
3: He then grabbed me, then started grabbing my turban and pulled my hair, started grabbing my hair, was like punching me and all this sort of stuff.
4: Okay. Do you know how he's got that wound then? How's he got that wound?
3: What wound, sorry?
4: You said he's got blood on him. How's he?
3: Must have been where he punched him, but he did fall over here, so he was climbing all over these bins and stuff like that. And then he fell over and then landed onto that car.
1: American rapist Nicholas Rossi has died in hospital in Utah. He faked his own death and fled to Scotland, but was later extradited and convicted of attacking two women. The UK's hottest June temperature record has been broken for the third consecutive day. The Met Office says 37.3 degrees Celsius was recorded at Sandton Downham in Suffolk. That's the latest. I'm Daisy Stewart.
5: From the Bible. For God so loved the world that he gave his only Son, that whoever believes in him shall not perish, but have eternal life. John 3:16.

Bill Wickham with Battle Belongs here in UCB2. It's 6 minutes past nine this Friday evening. Becky Profit here with you until 11. Now, still to come, at 9:30, we'll be hearing from Jeff Vines as he brings us part two of his teaching called Knowing Jesus. Then later at 10 past 10, we'll be hearing from the UCB Word for Today. And then at 10:30, I'll be bringing us our evening reflection. But coming up next, we've got the Bible quiz based in 1 Thessalonians. I'm going to tell you all about it after I play this classic song from Stuart Townsend. It's Beautiful Saviour.

0: It's now time for a biblical brain tickler this Friday as we round up the Bible quiz, which has been based in 1 Thessalonians all this week. And so for you to find your answer tonight and hopefully get 5 out of 5, the answer, and write this down, get your pen and paper, write it down, the answer specifically can be found in 1 Thessalonians 5, verse 2. Okay, 1 Thessalonians 5, verse 2 is where you'll find the answer to this question. How does Paul describe the coming of the day of the Lord? So in 1 Thessalonians 5, verse 2, how does Paul describe the coming of the day of the Lord? Is it A, like a thief in the night? Is it B, like a sunrise? Or C, like a trumpet call? Hopefully you know this already, but if you don't, the answer, like I say, is found in 1 Thessalonians 5 verse 2. Go and look it up and I'll reveal the answer in 10 minutes.
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8: This is Pastor Paul Hodgson with one of my heroes of faith, Elizabeth Fry. Up to 2016, the paper £5 notes had a picture of Elizabeth Fry on the back. There is a reason why she is so honoured. Born in 1780, her mother was a member of the famous Barclay banking family. At the age of 18, she was deeply affected by hearing an American preacher and determined to make a difference in the world. Elizabeth Fry married at 20 and had 11 children. But she did not let that stop her. Just 1 year after the birth of her 8th child, she visited Newgate Prison in London, where the conditions shocked her so much that she started to help the women there. That was the beginning of 32 years of pioneering work, which led to many prison reforms. True heroes of faith put their faith into action.

Brooke Littlewood with Watchmen here in UCB2. It is indeed time to reveal the answer to tonight's Bible quiz. We're wrapping it up tonight in 1 Thessalonians. Specifically, I did say you could find the answer in 1 Thessalonians 5 verse 2. And this was your question. How does Paul describe the coming of the day of the Lord? Was it A, like a thief in the night? Was it B, like a sunrise? Or C, like a trumpet call? Well, hopefully you found the answer. In fact, let's read it, shall we? 1 Thessalonians 5 verse 2 says, "The day of the Lord will come unexpectedly, like a thief in the night." So the answer is A. So well done if you got that right. Yes, no one knows exactly when Christ will return. So believers should always be ready, says Paul. So well done if you got that right. And don't forget, because it is Friday, tell me how many out of five you've got this week by emailing me, Becky at ucb.co.uk.

0: Steph McLeod with Let There Be Light here in UCB2, which flows on nicely to our teaching from today with Jeff Vines as he brings us part two of Knowing Jesus.
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2: As I continued the research, I discovered wonderful things about other great communicators. Chuck Swindoll, Billy Graham, Matt Chandler, Rick Warren, Francis Chan, all refuse to live outside community. They understand that without community and accountability, there's no way they're going to become all they can become in Jesus Christ. And greater still, they have a great recognition, an uncanny ability to recognize that if you're not moving toward Christ, there's no such thing as stagnation. You're moving backward. It's impossible to remain stable. You're either going forward in your relationship or you're being sucked into the vortex of the world and moving backwards. So can I ask you, who speaks into your life? You say, Jeff, I really don't need that. Dude, you're the one who needs it the most. And your arrogance will ultimately be your downfall. Because the truth is, feeling, experiencing Jesus comes as the result of a decision to position yourself in the places where his voice is heard most loudly. And the voice of God is heard most loudly in the Word of God and the discipline that you maintain, studying the Word of God, reflecting on the Word of God, and the words of mature friends. You say, Pastor Jeff, how do I know they're mature? They often disagree with you. They know the Word of God well, and they use Scripture rather than pop psychology when you need their advice. And they not only pray with you, they pray for you. There's no shortcut here. It really comes down to, upon what am I fixing my gaze? What do my eyes pursue? And pursuing Jesus involves positioning myself around Christian friends who will carry my burdens. And in this way, thus fulfill the law of Christ, Galatians 6. Folks, it's friends, our friends, who will help us discover the difference between feeling sorry that we have violated God's word and actually repenting with a strong intention never to do it again. How do we pursue Jesus? The language of God, the language of friends, quickly, the language of obedience. When Moses asked for a sign, even he in his doubt said, God, if I'm going to do this, if I'm going to deliver your people, give me a sign that you will deliver me. Do you remember God's response? It's something we've dealt with numerous times. God did not say to Moses, just wait till I show up and part the Red Sea. Just wait till I show up and manifest myself in a pillar of cloud and a pillar of fire. Just wait till you step in front of the burning bush. He never said that. He simply said, here is how you're going to know that I will deliver you. In Exodus 3:12, he says, and this will be the sign that I have sent you. When you have brought the people out of Egypt, you will worship God on this mountain. He said, Moses, if you want to know, if you want a sign, here's the sign. Obey me every step of the way. And when you obey me, you will know that you are in right standing with me. And I promise you, you will feel my presence in a very deep and meaningful way, and you will know that you can trust me, that I will be faithful in the promises I have given. We have lost our ability to feel Jesus

seek a deeper, more intimate relationship with God, and yet we've never put two and two together and asked the question, why are we not advancing? Why are we not existentially experiencing God on a level that we never have previously? And it's because there is an area of disobedience in your life, and you know it. A voice keeps telling you, rationalizing this area of disobedience that the Spirit of God keeps convicting. But then another voice comes in and says, everyone has this problem. You're no different. You know, I just had a young girl say to me that she's been dating this young man who is a youth pastor. And she said, Pastor Jeff, I don't know what to do. I really like him. He's got an addiction to pornography. And I asked him if he's willing to deal with this. And he said, look, everybody struggles with this. You're just going to have to live with it. She said, what do I do? I said, run. Run as fast as you can. We hear this voice telling us that this area that we're living in disobedience, grace will cover this. God understands my struggle. But you're missing the bigger question. Do you want to limp your way into eternity with God, or do you want to thrive in this life and run to him in the next? And more importantly, I think, do you want to be used by God for grand purposes while experiencing the best adventures of your life? Your best life now is always on the other side of obeying the hard word God has given to you. As we pursue Christ together, as we fix our gaze and our eyes on him, we gain these disciplines whereby we want to study and understand the communication, the word of God to us, where we are held accountable through Christian friends, and where we are willing to obey him in the difficult areas of life. So who has the courage this weekend? Who has the real courage to stop pursuing and watching and listening inappropriate content? Darkness in, darkness out. Fix your gaze on things detrimental to the soul becomes unhealthy and begins to disintegrate. Ephesians chapter 5, verse 1, follow God's example, therefore, as dearly loved children, and walk in the way of love, just as Christ loved us and gave himself up for us as a fragrant offering and sacrifice to God. Now listen to verse 3. But among you there must not be even a hint of sexual immorality, or of any kind of impurity or of greed, because these are improper for God's holy people. Nor should there be obscenity, foolish talk, or coarse joking, which are out of place, but rather thanksgiving. The alternative is that you would fix your gaze or set your minds on things above. Colossians 3:2. Who has the courage now to ask yourself the hard question? What do I fix my gaze on? What motivates me? What gets my heart pumping a little faster? What am I most passionate about? How many of us would be willing to walk out of here or turn off YouTube or whatever we're watching and after this message is over, say, I'm going to stop the affair. I'm going to stop the greed. I'm going to stop the coveting. I'm going to stop the crude language. I'm going to stop being entertained by things that Jesus would most definitely disapprove of. I'm going to stop the gossip and the slander. I'm going to stop the bitterness and unforgiveness. We have lost our ability to feel Jesus because we've lost our willingness to obey him. We can't feel him because we refuse to obey. And because we can't feel him, we start to doubt his existence. And because we doubt his existence, we have no access to the power within us that he is more than willing to release to give us the greatest victories of our lives. It's all connected. How do we pursue Jesus? Listen to the language of God. Listen to the language of friends. Listen to the language of obedience. Fourth and finally, stay with me now. Listening to the language of worship. Let me tell you something that happens as you get older. Music plays a greater role of consolation and inspiration than we ever dare admit. Because over time, your heart gives way to certain cries. The cry for peace and tranquility. The search for solace. The cry for a touch of the supernatural. For something that penetrates deep into the soul.

0: And I am convinced that more than ever, music has the capacity to strike at the core of our beings in a way that God has designed from the beginning. In other words, if you want to pursue Jesus in a meaningful way, you've got to make worship a regular part of your day. You know, some of you have heard me say before that Spotify may not be from God per se, but like every other secular invention, we Christ followers are called to redeem it for good. And can I tell you what I do? I try to listen to one and all worship songs as I'm driving down the road. I love to listen to Joshua Aaron, especially his concert live at the Tower of David. It's a favorite artist of mine. I love Elevation Worship, especially the song, Oh Come to the Altar. I've shared that before. Worship has a way of bringing God who seems far near. Now, I do not want to regurgitate everything I've said about my time in Rwanda. I just know that we still have new people coming all the time. So just a short explanation. After the genocide in 1994, I was one of a few pastors that went into the prisons of Kigali, actually all throughout the country of Rwanda, to preach the message of repentance. And Kagame, the president, in the same vein as Nelson Mandela, decided that he would seek, rather than seek retribution, would seek reconciliation. And part of that was the repentance of the people who had orchestrated the genocide. Remember, you're talking about a million people died within 90 days. Now, I had been to Rwanda on numerous occasions, but on this particular occasion, my translator, Anastas Abumuga, told me that we were going to go up on the border of the Congo. Now, I want to tell you a little bit of the rest of that story. I've given you the big picture, but let me go down to the weeds a little bit for a second. I had prepared the message that I was going to preach, and this was going to be a hostile crowd. I've shared with you that I said to Anastas right before we entered through the iron gates, I said, am I in any danger? Remember his response? Does it matter? If you're in danger, you're not going to preach the gospel to these people? Are you only going to go in if it's safe? I go in, and there's a real part of me that did not want to go. Robin was not with me. I felt alone, although I was not. I get that. I was in unfamiliar territory. When I walked into that prison, we were not welcomed as we were in other prisons. There were looks of disgust, like, what's this American doing in our prison? I guess he's going to tell us we should repent, but we're still angry. And if we had the chance, we'd do it all over again. Remember, this prison on the border of the Congo housed those who orchestrated the genocide. Their hatred for the Tutsis was intense, and it wasn't dissipating. God opened this door. I went in to preach the gospel. I spent 3 hours writing the sermon. When I got up on stage to preach, it's like God said, throw that away, I got this. And suddenly all the scriptures, key scriptures I had been reading in my devotional life, all of my life, just started flooding into my mind. And it's like the Spirit of God said, open your mouth and the word of God will come. All who call on the name of the Lord shall be saved. There's no one righteous, no, not one. Come to me, all you are heavy laden, and I'll give you rest. So for God so loved the world that he gave his only begotten son, that whoever believes in him should not perish but have everlasting life. Confess your sins and God is faithful to forgive you. How beautiful are the feet of those who bring good news, the good news of the gospel. Ask and you will receive, seek and you will find, knock and the door will be open. It's like suddenly for 25 minutes, one scripture after the next, and then something remarkable happened. Out of these thousands who had orchestrated the genocide, 536 people came forward. The chaplains behind me took center stage. Anastas led them through their confession. There was a huge baptismal service. It was an amazing experience. Some of the prisoners could not believe it as they watched their friends confess their sins, ask for forgiveness. And God said to me during that same time, don't you dare discount this, Pastor Jeff. I'm doing a new thing in Rwanda. Now, because I am skeptical by nature, when we got back to the camp that night, it was me, Anastas Abumuga, and all the chaplains. And I looked at Anastas and I said, did something supernatural just happen? Or are these guys just trying to get out of prison? In other words, yes, I preached this message, but did they just come forward so they'd be forgiven and somehow think they'd get out of prison and not have to suffer the penalty for their crimes? I could tell that Anastas was not very pleased with me. Anastas looked at me and said, Jeff, they can't get out of prison. It's too late for that. They have to serve their terms, but now they can do so in peace. And he said, Jeff, a real evil took over our country. I thought you understood that. Many of these murderers believe that God abandoned them and let Satan take over their wills. Because in retrospect, they can't believe they were able to commit the atrocities they committed. But today, because of the good news of the gospel, they discovered that God never abandoned them and will indeed forgive them if they confess and repent of their sins. The gospel brought them the hope for which they had been searching. That's what you saw today, Jeff, in that camp. When I returned to the camp, we locked arms. The worship service that night, just by the Congo River, was one of the most intense worship services I've ever been a part of, because I realized in that moment I was part of something much bigger than myself, that God was changing an entire nation. He was bringing restoration in the middle of an event that catalyzed so much retribution. We locked arms and we all began to sing the one song that is universal, Amazing Grace, How Sweet the Sound That Saved a Wretch Like Me. And as we were singing that song, it dawned on me that I am no better than those prisoners, that I also am a wretch, that Jesus bravely went into the prisons of the earth, that he rescued the perishing and cared for the dying, that he set the captives free. And now he speaks a word to me, just as he has spoken to those prisoners. The Spirit of God said, well done, good and faithful servant. I felt Jesus that day more than any other day in my life since then. Is it because I did something good? No, because I was part of something good. Is it because I faced death unafraid? Absolutely not. Absolutely not. You're afraid. You're tempted to bail, to leave. But when you obey God, on the other side of the hard word is the best life you could ever imagine. And all of these things came into play at one point. The language of the word, words of the Spirit, brought to my mind at the right time in the right place to deliver a message that would spark a revival and restoration and repentance. The language of friends. Anastas reminded me that I don't get to choose which commands I obey. Remember, does it matter, Pastor Jeff? Did God tell you to come here or did he not? Did God not open these doors? No man can open these doors into this prison. No man could do that. Are you going to obey? Or are you going to leave in fear and doubt? The language of obedience. I think now of what I would have missed had I not had the courage to move forward through the encouragement of a friend. And then the language of worship. That night, the words of Amazing Grace sank deeper into my soul than they had ever been before, because I realized we're all sinners in prison in desperate need of the grace of God. How do you know you're pursuing Jesus? Can I tell you? You're living more simply. You stopped serving mammon and you began serving God. Somewhere along the line, your focus shifted. Your gaze moved from the things of this world and you fixed your view on God. And as a result, you enjoy the gifts of God, your family, your friends, your community, your church. Your eyes go hard after those things. And your worship significantly increases as you lay your mat out metaphorically day after day after day. Can I say to you, God help us all. People keep asking me, Pastor Jeff, is this the end? Are these the end times? And it frustrates me a little every time we have a pandemic or something that happens like an earthquake or some rogue leader wreaks havoc on humanity. Every time that happens, it seems that we want to suggest these are the end times. Well, can I tell you, the end times have been happening since Jesus established his kingdom 2,000 years ago. Of course we're in the end times. These are the times of the church. But I can tell you this. This is, in America, the beginning of secularism. And if you're not careful, please hear me, you will get sucked into this. And the ramifications will be the darkness of your soul. Did you hear me? If you're not careful, you won't even know it. You will get so busy and you will gaze your eyes on things that are the lust of the flesh or the lust of the eyes. And great will be the darkness in your soul indeed. You've got to make a decision. And that's what this series is about, to change the course and to fix your gaze on the Word of God, on accountability with the people of God, on obeying the hard word God gives you, and worshiping God as the posture of your life. And when you do that, you're on your way to being ready at the Lord's return. And you will experience God in ways for which you have longed so, so long. Father, thank you for reminding us that the passion and pursuit of our lives is Christ. And I pray in this very simple message that somehow we would be reminded we've got to change the way we're living. We've got to ask, what is it in our life that we truly need? And what is it that we want? And what do we need to give up that is distracting from who we truly are in Christ? Renew our passion for your word. Renew our passion for accountability in community. Renew our passion to obey the word that you give us. And renew our passion for worship, knowing that through these means, we will get to know God. And the God who seems far away will come near. In Christ's name, amen.
1: For more information, visit oneandall.church.
2: Jeff Vines there reminding us that we lose our ability to feel Jesus when we lose our willingness to obey him. And if you want to pursue Jesus, you have to make worship a part of your everyday. 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That'll be here in around 15 minutes' time, so don't go anywhere. 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We'll

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1: From the Sky News Centre at 10, the number of people killed in Venezuela's devastating earthquakes has now risen above 500, with around 50,000 people still missing. International teams have joined the search for survivors. Hospitals in some of the worst hit areas are struggling to cope with the scale of the disaster. Beatriz Ochoa from the Norwegian Refugee Council is in Caracas.
2: This is the most scary thing I have ever gone through, and I am from a place in Mexico where there are a lot of earthquakes in the Pacific Coast. There's a lot of people in the streets. Many buildings have collapsed and so many people cannot go back and they have to sleep on the streets.
1: A man has been sentenced to 3.5 years in prison for punching two female police officers at Manchester Airport. The incident prompted protests after footage emerged showing a separate officer kicking a man who was on the ground. A former foster carer has been jailed for 30 years for a series of child sex offences. Bradley Dilsworth was found guilty of drugging and raping young girls in London. Nicholas Rossi, the American fugitive who faked his own death before fleeing to Scotland, has died in hospital in Utah. He was extradited to the United States 2 years ago and convicted of raping two women. June's heat record's been broken for the third day in a row. The Met Office says it reached 37.3 degrees in Sandton Downham in Suffolk. The NHS says ambulance crews are seeing a sharp rise in emergency call-outs. Professor Mumtaz Patel from the Royal College of Physicians says it's putting hospitals under pressure.
3: When the systems go down because of overheating, then we just can't do the basics of even seeing our patients effectively with the right information for our patients, not ordering the tests. I'm sure you heard about the MRI scanners in Norfolk not working due to the heat.
1: And the draws have been made for Wimbledon, which starts on Monday. World number one Jannik Sinner will face Serbian Miomir Kecmanovic. That's the latest. I'm Ruth McKay.
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Point of Grace with Awesome God here in UCB2. It's 5 minutes past 10 this Friday, the 26th of June. Becky Prophet here with Worship and the Word on your UCB2, keeping you company until 11 o'clock. Now, still to come at 10:30, I'll be bringing us an evening reflection, reflecting on Colossians 3, verse 2. But coming up, we've got the UCB Word for today after a play this from the Katrinas.

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2: The word for today is Spiritual Pathways, part one. In Psalm 119, and verse 5, we read, "Oh, that my ways were directed to keep your statutes." A spiritual pathway has to do with the way you most naturally sense God's presence and experience spiritual growth. We all have at least one pathway that comes most easily to us, and there's enormous freedom in identifying and embracing your spiritual pathway. It means you can focus on relating to God in that way. For the next few days, let's look at some different spiritual pathways and see which one's yours. First, let's examine the intellectual pathway. When you're on this pathway, you draw closer to God as you learn more about Him. You love to study Scripture. When you go to church, you often find yourself marking time during the musical worship until the sermon starts. When you're faced with a crisis or a spiritual challenge, you tend to go into analytic problem-solving mode. You identify with the words of Jesus when he said, "You shall love the Lord your God with all your mind," Luke 10 verse 27. The danger of this pathway lies in becoming all head and no heart. Dallas Willard once observed that it is extremely difficult to be right and not to hurt everybody with it. That's why Paul wrote, "Knowledge puffs up while love builds up," 1 Corinthians 8 verse 1. The New Living Translation says, "While knowledge makes us feel important, it is love that strengthens the church." Anyone who claims to know all the answers doesn't really know very much, but the person who loves God is the one whom God recognises, 1 Corinthians 8 verses 1 to 3. So be sure your growth in knowledge is balanced with growth in humility and love. That's the word for today on UCB. Sweet.

Mikey Pell and Jamie Pritchard with Long Haul here on UCB2. Now, in less than 10 minutes, I'll be bringing us an evening reflection. So if you'd like to grab your Bibles, turn to Colossians 3 verse 2, because that will be our main point of focus. But before we get there, I've got a couple of songs to play you first, starting with a brand new song from Lloyd Nix. It's called A Little More.

vertical worship we have found in you here on UCB 2. It is indeed time for our evening reflection. And tonight we're reflecting on Colossians 3 verse 2, which says, "Think about the things of heaven, not the things of earth." This simple verse is both an invitation and a challenge. Paul isn't telling us to ignore the world around us or neglect our responsibilities. Instead, he's reminding us to choose what captures our hearts and shapes our perspective. It's so easy to become consumed by earthly concerns, you know, deadlines, finances, disappointments, the opinions of others, or the endless streams of news and social media. These things can fill our minds until they begin to dictate our peace. But Paul gently redirects our focus. Lift your eyes. Remember that your true home is with Christ. Remember that what God is doing in you is eternal. When we set our minds on the things of heaven, we begin to value what God values. We become more patient, more forgiving, more generous, and more hopeful. Our circumstances may not change overnight, but our perspective does. Instead of asking, "How can I get through this evening? How can I get through this day?" we begin asking, "Lord, how can I reflect you this evening? Reflect you today?" Heavenly thinking doesn't make us less useful on earth. It makes us more useful. It reminds us that every kind word, every act of love, and every prayer whispered in faith, and every moment of obedience has eternal significance. So today, if your mind feels crowded with worries or distractions, then just pause for a moment. Fix your thoughts on Christ. He is still on the throne. He is still working, and he is preparing something far greater than anything this world can offer.

0: and Wilson with Chris Tomlin with The Cross here on UCB2. And a few moments ago, I brought you our evening reflection, reflecting on Colossians 3 verse 2, where we are reminded to keep our mind on heavenly things and not on the things of earth. But if you find yourself this evening feeling overwhelmed, knowing that you're distracted so much, if you find that your mind has been overtaken with all the stresses and pressures of this life, then let's just pray this prayer together. Lord, help me to lift my eyes above the distractions and pressures of this world. Teach me to think about the things that matter to you. Fill my mind with your truth. Fill my heart with your peace and my life with an eternal perspective. And may my thoughts honour you and lead me to live with hope, joy and purpose today. In Jesus' name, amen.
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1: Hi, my name is Steve Campbell from the C3 Church, Cambridge. Jesus told us, do not be anxious about your life. Don't worry. I don't think Jesus says this in an accusatory way or to condemn. I think it's with compassion and care. My dad was a chronic worrier. As a child, when I saw my dad being dominated by worry, I remember thinking, I'll never worry. Then I became a man. I got married. I had children. Now I'm a grandfather. I remember thinking maybe I'd only worry about my kids until they were 18 and off our hands. No. Jesus knew we would struggle with worry. I think Jesus hates worry. But I know this. He loves the worrier. The way to deal with worry is actually not to not worry. The way to deal with worry is to seek first the kingdom of God. Struggling with worry today? Seek first the kingdom. Live for something bigger than the worries that crowd your mind. Just one day at a time. Seek first the kingdom.

Vineyard Worship with If You Say Go here on UCB2, and the UCB Foundation Day is going to the Upper Gornal Pentecostal Church in Dudley. It's a great day for leaders to be refreshed and to be just renewed, because we give out a lot as leaders. And if you're the leader of a business, a church leader, a small group, large group, whatever kind, if you lead people at all in whatever capacity, then this is just a great day for you to come along and just, like I say, to be refilled and refreshed again. And it's a day that's completely free. All you got to do is let us know that you're going to be there by going to ucb.co.uk/foundation day. But our guest speaker is Andy Elms, a great friend of UCB, an author, a speaker, and he is filled with such wisdom. You know it's going to be a great encouraging word if Andy is there. There'll also be a worship also, and a free lunch. I mean, what more could you ask for? Like I said, the day's completely free. Just let us know you're going to be there by going to ucb.co.uk/foundation.

Ten Collective with My Advocate here on UCB2. My time with you here on Worship and the Word has come to an end. After the news at 11, as always, you've got an hour of worship music. In fact, you've got more than that. You've got a whole night of worship music. And then from 6 a.m, you'll be joined by the lovely Chloe Wilson for the UCB2 Weekend Breakfast Show. You know it's always a great day when you start your day with Chloe on the weekend. So do be around to hear from her. She's encouraging as she always is. And a delight is all I'm going to say. I don't need to sell it to you. You know her, Chloe. She is lovely. Like I say, she'll be here from 6 a.m. for the breakfast show. But from me, I will see you on Sunday from 2 o'clock in the afternoon. So come and join me for that. Have a great rest to your Friday, and I'll see you soon. Your body.

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2: From the Sky News Centre at 11. Over 900 people are now known to have been killed in a double earthquake which hit Venezuela on Wednesday. But that number is expected to rise significantly as tens of thousands are still missing. Searches are continuing to find survivors in the rubble. Meanwhile, a team of firefighters has left RAF Bryce Norton as part of UK efforts to help. Russ Gowden's the coordinator.
3: The team is an urban search and rescue team, so we specialise in retrieving people from collapsed structures. A part of the team, we have six life-saving dogs. The dogs are the best tool in our box.
2: A man who punched two female police officers at Manchester Airport has been jailed for 3.5 years. The 2024 incident sparked protests after footage showed a male officer kicking a man as he lay on the ground. Newly released police body cam video shows the man who murdered Henry Novak falsely claiming he had been the victim of a racist attack. Vikram Digwa was jailed for at least 21 years after stabbing the 18-year-old student in Southampton last December. The footage captures Digwa repeating claims the court later described as wicked lies while denying any knowledge of Henry's stab wounds.
4: He then grabbed me, then started grabbing my turban, pulled my hair, started grabbing my hair, was like punching me and all this sort of stuff.
5: Okay. Do you know how he's got that wound then? How's he got that wound?
4: Bobby, sorry.
5: You said he's got blood on him. How's he?
4: Must have been where he punched him, but he did fall over here, so he was climbing all over these bins and stuff like that. And then he fell over and then landed onto that car.
2: The DUP's announced an independent review into fresh claims involving convicted sex offender Jeffrey Donaldson. The party says it's concerned some may have had knowledge of inappropriate behaviour by the disgraced former party leader. And France will progress to the knockout stages of the World Cup as group winners after beating Norway 4-1. Senegal have beaten Iraq 5-0 to boost their chances of going through as one of the best third place teams. That's the latest. I'm Ruth McKee.
6: From the Bible. Seek the Lord while he may be found. Call on him while he is near. Let the wicked forsake their ways and the unrighteous their thoughts. Let them turn to the Lord, and he will have mercy on them, and to our God, for he will freely pardon. Isaiah 55:6-7.

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7: Hi, I'm Esther Uppel from All Nations. I had a dream earlier this year, and in the dream I was climbing a mountain, and as I got higher and I could see further, all of a sudden things were put into their rightful perspective. And I felt an invitation from the Lord that I want to extend to you today, that God is inviting us to climb higher, to leave the place of distraction and to be focused in the place of prayer, to create time and space to be with Him. And as we do that, we will suddenly see what we couldn't see before. So I want to encourage us to climb higher, just like when we're in an aeroplane and we look out the window and all of a sudden the place where we live or the place that we've holidayed seems so small. And I believe God wants to give us His perspective on our life and His perspective for the future and for the church, the new of what He's doing.

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3: This is Salam. 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Omar is a follower of Christ in a region of Iraq that is hostile to the gospel. He shared his faith with few of his co-workers, risking his livelihood and safety. Four of his co-workers accepted Jesus as their Lord and Savior. Omar's knowledge of the gospel is limited. He's now taking online biblical training classes to help his friends grow in their newfound relationship with Christ. Please pray for this group of Christians in Iraq as they are sheep among wolves. The lack of churches in the area and the heightened risk of persecution are overwhelming, but we trust that the Lord is with them. If Omar can do it, so can we.

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1: From the Sky News Centre at midnight, the number of people killed in double earthquakes in Venezuela has risen to over 900. The country's interim leader, Delcy Rodriguez, has warned that number could rise. Search teams are continuing to hunt for survivors. Anthony is still holding out hope for his family.
2: This is my family, my wife and my three kids. I haven't been able to contact them. He knows they're trapped in there.
3: En vez de estar saqueando, por favor, vengan a ayudarnos.
2: Yeah, we're still in the 48 hours window and I really believe that they are still alive. What we do need now is help.
1: A man's been jailed for 3.5 years for attacking two female police officers at Manchester Airport in 2024. The incident drew widespread attention after video emerged showing a police officer kicking a man during the confrontation. A former foster carer has been jailed for 30 years for drugging and raping young girls at his home. 69-year-old Bradley Dilsworth was convicted of 22 child sex offences. Prosecutors told his trial he systemically abused the children in northeast London. Detective Inspector James Rush fears there may be more victims.
4: Today I want to make a direct appeal to anyone who believes they may have been a victim or who has any information about Dilsworth's offending. You will be listened to. You will be supported. Specialist officers will be there to help you through that process.
1: Sir Keir Starmer has hit back at the Home Secretary after a public row between Shabana Mahmood and her immigration minister. Her team accused Mike Tapp of breaking the ministerial code. The UK's hottest June temperature record has been broken for the third day in a row. 37.3 degrees Celsius was recorded at Sandton Downham in Suffolk. And police are investigating how a protected golden eagle released in the Scottish Borders in February was found with shotgun injuries. It had at least 17 pellets in its body. That's the latest. I'm Ruth McKee.
5: From the Bible. Religion that God our Father accepts as pure and faultless is this: to look after orphans and widows in their distress and to keep oneself from being polluted by the world. James 1:27.

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6: I'm Anthony Delaney from Ivy Church Manchester. I love the series The Chosen and recently read an interview with actor Jonathan Rumi. He said, "Very often I don't feel worthy of playing Jesus. I struggle with that a lot, but I also acknowledge what God has done for my life as a result of playing Christ." In season one, the first time in the series where I actually started preaching directly from scripture as Jesus, I was looking onto a crowd of about 50 extras dressed as people coming to hear the teacher, and this overwhelming anxiety swept over me. I had to tell Dallas Jenkins, creator of the show, "Hey, can we stop a minute? Because I don't feel worthy to be saying these words right now." He pulled me aside and said, "Listen, man, none of us are worthy to be doing this, but God has chosen you and I and everyone else here to tell this story at this time. So know that you are meant to be here." How about you? Like me, you may not feel worthy to represent Jesus, but don't let that stop you knowing you are chosen.

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2: Hi, Andy Elms here from Family Church and greatbiglife.co.uk. Do you have itchy ears, or are your ears turned towards him? 2 Timothy 4 verses 3 warns us that we should never have itchy ears, storing up for ourselves teaching that we want to hear rather than that which we need to hear. In verse 4, it also warns us not to turn our ears away from his truth. So what do we decide in moments of challenges like this? We decide that we're going to avoid things like syncretism, where we mix the things of God with other things we prefer. Rather, we're going to turn our ears to the voice of God. Hear what we need to hear. Let his word speak into the situations that we're facing in a way that brings us into truth and causes us to walk in the light. So today, purpose in your heart that you're not going to have itchy ears or ears that are turned away from him, but that your ears are going to be turned towards him and listening clearly for his every word and instruction. God bless. Have a great day.

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2: From the Sky News Centre at 1, over 900 people have died following back-to-back earthquakes which hit Venezuela on Wednesday. Tens of thousands more are still missing. Interim President Delcy Rodriguez has vowed to fight to free as many survivors as possible. Campaigner Cristina Vollmer de Borelli says the government itself is part of the problem.
3: The regime is trying to portray that the situation is less chaotic than it actually is. This earthquake reminds Venezuelans, Venezuela is a failed state. We have been witnessing 27 years of corruption. They've destroyed all the institutions.
2: A former foster carer has been jailed for 30 years for a series of child sex offences in northeast London. Bradley Dilsworth was found guilty of drugging and raping young girls, with detectives urging any further victims to come forward. Nicholas Rossi, the American fugitive who faked his own death before fleeing to Scotland, has died in hospital in Utah. He was extradited to the United States 2 years ago and later convicted of raping two women. The UK has recorded its hottest June temperature for the third day in a row. A high of 37.3 degrees Celsius was reached at Stanton Downham in Suffolk. England will be without right-back Reece James for their World Cup clash with Panama tonight. The Chelsea defender has a hamstring injury. Manager Thomas Tuchel is confident James will recover in time for the knockout stages.
4: He is now in an accelerated rehabilitation programme and we take it game by game, but we strongly believe that he will be available for us in the tournament.
2: A victory for England in New York will secure them top spot in their group, and France will progress to the knockout stages of the World Cup as group winners after beating Norway 4-1. Senegal have beaten Iraq 5-0 to boost their chances of going through as one of the best third place teams. That's the latest. I'm Ruth McKee.
5: From the Bible. This is the confidence we have in approaching God, that if we ask anything according to his will, he hears us. 1 John 5:14.